0: Regime change is a phrase that we're supposed to hate. We want to destroy these bastards so they can't keep doing what they're doing, or they're going to keep doing what they're doing, and then your kids and grandkids are going to be shipped off to war. All right, my brother. Great call. Thank you. We've had great callers. We've had great callers a lot. I want to thank you all for that very much. You know, Jill Biden's out there selling a book. Honestly, she's making a fool out of herself. The thing she's saying about her husband, everybody knows it's not true. She knew he has at least some level of dementia. We all know it's not something to make fun of, not in my view. So I'm not going to play her clips because I don't really care what she says. I'll leave it to everybody else. But I am going to go back to this guy, Graham Plattner. This guy, Chris Murphy, is a real piece of you-know-what. And I want you to listen to how he defends Graham Plattner. He's a nasty punk, this guy, Chris Murphy. Cut nine, go.
1: I mean, Graham Plattner is somebody that served our country. He served his community. He's also made mistakes, and he has admitted that. Character also involves standing up to people who are bankrupting and corrupting this country. And
0: Now we go to Trump. Go ahead.
1: Contrast between somebody that has put his life on the line for this country.
0: Mr. Producer, have we tried to get this reprobate on? Let's try again. Come on, I just want to interview him. Here's Cory Booker. He's on ABC this week. Boy, they must be hurting. Deface the Nation had Chris Murphy. I mean, Chris Murphy's not a hard get. They don't actually have to book him because he's called. Can I come on? Can I come on? Can I come on? You need a filler? I'm ready. Can I come on? Guy's a nut. Then there's Cory Booker. Good job in Newark there, Cory. The Democrat militia. That's right. Armed and dangerous. And they're attacking horses. Did you see that, Rich? They were hitting horses with the... wood? And throwing bricks at them? I mean, these are sick, this Antifa. We got to get to the bottom of this group, pull it out by the roots. Pull it out by the roots. Cut 10, go.
2: Do you have concerns with the weight of all these controversies that it may jeopardize Democratic hopes to get that Senate seat in Maine?
3: Yeah, I have concerns. That guy has questions to answer, and that's what campaigns are for. But when I go all over New Jersey and see hundreds and hundreds of thousands of New Jerseyans losing their health care and millions more seeing their health care costs go up.
0: All right, slow down. Hundreds and hundreds of thousands of New Jerseyans losing their health care from what? The costs? You can thank Obamacare and the Democrat Party. Not a single Republican voted for Obamacare. Not one. Didn't you get your $2,500 check from the federal government? Remember, Obamacare was going to save us $2,500 a year? They just lie. So what Obamacare has done, because it's so huge, is it's driven up the cost of all medicine. It's driven up the cost of all insurance rather than driving it down. And it needs these, in spite of the cost increases, in spite of the inadequate quality care, the American taxpayer is paying twice. Those of you on Obamacare are paying, and then you're also paying taxes to subsidize it. That's how bad this is. We spent God knows how much time talking about it, and they just go, Medicare for all. Shut up, you idiot. You don't even know what you're talking about. These are the Obamacare people, the Democrats. They've destroyed the market system for medical care. They've destroyed the insurance coverage for medical care. That's why your costs are going through the roof. How come we're paying so much? Because of you bastards, that's why. I'll be right back.
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0: Okay.
11: Wait. 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It'll be the best service decision you ever made. 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Trust me on this. 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And you know what? You're going to be very proud that you're working with them. You're not working with these behemoth companies where you're just a number. Eric, Finksburg, Maryland, the great Sirius XM satellite, go.
13: Hi, Mark. I was wondering, do you think this agreement that's out there that they're talking about with the president, would that be considered a treaty? And then would that kick in the treaty provision that's in the Constitution?
11: It's a great point, and technically you're correct. It would. But they don't seem to send anything in there for treaties anymore, do they? Even the Obama deal, even the Obama deal, they changed the rules to accommodate him and so forth and so on. So I suspect if the president wants it, it's going to be tough. But to answer your question, technically, yes, it should go through the process. And the reason I think you're asking this is because it takes a supermajority of the senators to approve a treaty, doesn't it?
13: Yes, it does. Yes, you brought that up during the Obama Iran
11: right.
13: deal. How they went around it with they tried to pass a law, and it, you said they hijacked the treaty provision.
11: And they did, and technically this should too. I'm just saying it's unlikely, but it should. It would go through the Senate Judiciary Committee. The chairman there is Lindsey Graham, and Lindsey Graham has said that he thinks the Senate needs to take a look at it. So who knows? But I have serious doubt that that's going to happen. So much of the Constitution these days, very upsetting. The way they treat the impeachment clause, which is outrageous. Other clauses they ignore completely. And not just in Congress. The judiciary, too, does the same thing. But good call, Eric. Excellent. All right. There's one other thing I wanted to get to before we leave here. Did you know Hakeem Jeffries was outside that Delaney Hall in Newark, New Jersey, too? And this guy, Andy Kim, the senator, you know, he got hit with, what did he get hit with? Laughing gas or something? Pepper spray. Says it was the worst day of his life. Let me help this senator, because he apparently is not really that sharp. When you go to something like this and you're obstructing federal law enforcement and state troopers and state law enforcement, and you're standing sort of between law enforcement and the rioters, the violent rioters, Antifa, and they're shooting pepper spray, that is law enforcement and Antifa, you may get hit in the face with pepper spray. Just a word to the wise. Didn't his mother tell him this? Apparently not. And here's the genius right here. Cut five. Go.
14: People are looking at these images and thinking of earlier this year in another city. Are you concerned about that?
15: Oh, I'm hugely concerned. Yeah, absolutely. I've gotten so little sleep this past week. I mean, this is been one of the most difficult weeks of my entire life. And again, it's not about me. It's just I am so worried about my state. I've not seen my state with this level of precariousness during my entire time in elected office. So I'm worried about what comes next. It's uncertain. And I'm hopeful.
11: Okay, let me help you out, pal, because you sound very dim-witted, as a matter of fact. People are in detention. They're here illegally. Some of them have killed. Some of them have raped. Some of them are pedophiles. Some of them are not. The first claim was that some of them didn't like their food. I'm sorry, you don't like your food? Too damn bad. We salute all you heroes out there, given the time and the clock here, and we wish you all the best. How about tomorrow? Can we do this again tomorrow? Yeah, same place, same time. Thank you, God bless you, and see you then.
4: WMA.
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17: A deal to pause the fighting. I'm Lee Silicera, Fox News. President Trump says he's brokered a deal between Israel and Hezbollah as U.S. talks with Iran appear to be stalled.
18: President Trump has long insisted there is no deadline for a deal with Iran. Iran has long demanded the ceasefire include Lebanon, where its proxy Hezbollah is based. In a post on Truth Social, Trump writes he had a productive call with Israeli Prime Minister Benjamin Netanyahu, and a very good call with Hezbollah, and they agreed that all shooting will stop, that Israel will not attack them, and they will not attack Israel. For his part, Prime Minister Netanyahu writes, I spoke with President Trump and told him that if Hezbollah does not cease attacking our cities and citizens, Israel will attack terror targets in Beirut.
17: Fox's Lucas Tomlinson at the White House. This is U.S. Central Command says it bombed radar and drone sites in Iran after Tehran shot down an American drone over the weekend. The Justice Department is putting a controversial anti-weaponization fund on hold following a court ruling.
19: DOJ says it disagrees strongly with a court order, but will abide by the ruling that blocks payments from a nearly $1.8 billion compensation fund for individuals who believe they were unfairly prosecuted for political reasons. Lawmakers from both parties raised concerns about the fund and whether people convicted for actions taken on January 6th would be eligible. Those objections prevented Republicans from advancing an ICE funding package last month. It's unclear if the Justice Department's announcement will unlock that funding. Several Democrats say they they still plan to introduce legislation that would ban the fund from ever being established.
17: Fox's Jared Halpern at the White House. The Associated Press is reporting President Trump is considering scrapping the fund altogether. A 25-year-old man charged with murder after police say he stabbed a woman to death on an Atlanta commuter train in apparently random attack. 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
20: WMAL News Time is 9:02. I'm Jason Athenson. For the first time in what feels like forever, gas prices took a noticeable dip last week.
21: The national average has dropped 20 cents a gallon from a week ago and sits at about $4.26 a gallon.
22: But analyst Patrick DeHaan with Gas Buddy warns past results are not indicative of future performance.
21: We've seen some escalations, the U.S. shooting down several drones from Iran, Kuwait become attacked again by Iran, and now oil prices are going right back up.
22: So if you see a price you like, don't wait.
21: Yeah, you know, it probably would be better today rather than waiting.
22: The current average is $4.52 in D.C., $4.14 in Maryland, $4.15 in Virginia. 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
20: The driver of the bus during last week's deadly crash that killed five and injured more than 40 along I-95 South in Stafford County was expected to be in an Anne Arundel County courtroom tomorrow for a March charge of speeding while driving another bus. Jing Shengdong, a naturalized U.S. citizen from China, was also cited for speeding in November 2024 in Virginia and paid a fine. The 48-year-old now faces five involuntary manslaughter charges stemming from last week's crash. He's in custody, but also remains hospitalized from injuries suffered during last Friday morning's deadly incident. He'll head to court when he's released from the hospital. Ballot canvassing started in Maryland, even as questions remain over a massive error with hundreds of thousands of voters being mailed ballots with the wrong political party.
23: A mail-in ballot error like this only leads to people getting into the more conspiracy theories.
24: Political analyst John Dady telling Fox 45, House Freedom Caucus member Morgan Griffith calling for a potential investigation.
25: We will be keeping an eye on it because we have concerns.
24: Maryland's election administrator Jared Damaris has blamed the printing vendor.
26: I don't necessarily know what more of an investigation would shed light on.
24: Replacement ballots have been mailed out, with Damaris declaring safeguards are in place for proper counting. Barbara Britt, WMAL and WMAL.com.
20: And that's the latest news. I'm Jason Athenson for WMAL.
27: On the Beltway, first on the Virginia side, you're good to go on the Interloop and on the Outloop. Into Maryland, no delays on the Interloop or on the Outloop in Prince George's County or in Montgomery County. Staying in Montgomery County on 270 between the Beltway and Frederick, lanes are clear on the northbound side and on the southbound side. Back into Prince George's County, if you're traveling between the two Beltways, either on the BW Parkway or 95, no reports of any delays between D.C. and Baltimore. And Route 50 from the Beltway to the Bay Bridge, you're good to go on the eastbound side and on the westbound side. And now from GarageDoorRepair.com to WMAL Weather Channel forecast.
28: Partly cloudy tonight, low of 55, cooler outside the Beltway. Tuesday, sunny, high of 75 degrees.
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32: Close hour number three as always. But hour two, we got a special guest, former United States Senator and former forward of the New York Knicks, Bill Bradley, going to join us. Lots to talk to him about as his former New York Knicks are in the NBA Finals. We'll get to that in hour number two. But this first hour, every Monday, we check in with former CBS man, now independent newsman, Scott McFarland joins us for a couple minutes. Scott McFarland, thanks for checking in, as always, on a busy Monday evening.
0: McGraw, I hold you personally responsible when Mondays are this busy. We need to slide into the weeks gracefully, brother.
32: Well, maybe in normal times, but this isn't normal times. 2 days of all sorts of business. Let's first start with Iran, because we're now a week after President Trump said that a deal was imminent any second. They were just putting the finishing touches on it. It's been a week. He's clearly frustrated or not getting what he wants, or now he's, you know, sort of the Donald Trump bravado is alive and well. But read the tea leaves for me. What are you hearing? What's going on? Why haven't they been able to cut a deal after apparently they were so close? What do we know?
0: Hey, you've heard of asymmetric warfare. This is like asymmetric negotiations. What the administration's telling us is that this is a first world country negotiating with people literally who are in caves. That's how they characterize it. I think the Chicken Little, we're near a deal, was aspirational, optimistic, not totally irrational, but not exactly accurate. So we don't know where we are with these negotiations. And I know among Republicans here in Washington, those who've been deeply aligned with the president, they are increasingly concerned about our munitions stockpile. Do we have enough for all the threats across the world? Have we expended too much in Iran? If this thing's protracted, are we going to expend them further? And what's more, McGraw, they know at some point soon, the bill collector's coming. The administration's going to come to Congress to ask for tens of billions of dollars more for Iran. And I'm not sure what the reception's going to be, because Capitol Hill doesn't feel like they're totally clued in on what the peace negotiations really are or what's really happening on the ground.
32: Yeah, and so clearly, just reading the tea leaves, Donald Trump doesn't want to go back to some military operations for whatever reason, whether it's safety of the troops or not enough munitions, or there's nothing left to bomb, and we can't open up the straits, and they have their drones and their boats, and so how much more damage can they do? So clearly, there, for some reason, he doesn't want to start the fighting again.
0: And the pain tolerance is different. Now, the Iranians may be able to sustain or accept more pain than Americans. You know, we're having trouble politically back home with $5, $6 a gallon gasoline. For Iran, it's a whole different level of pain that they're willing to withstand. Death counts, a different pain tolerance in Iran than the U.S. And all of that, McGraw, gives the Iranians leverage in negotiations and in a long protracted war. There are people close to the president who wonder how they get out of this box canyon they're in with the war, the Strait of Hormuz being one critical component of it.
32: Yeah, not surprising Democrats are critical of Donald Trump. That's not news. But when a Ted Cruz, a Lindsey Graham, and some of the other hawks are sort of questioning and questioning what's on the table, what's in the deal, and he better not cave. I thought that was the most interesting thing of the last week or so.
0: And Roger Wicker is not a name everybody outside of the Southeast is familiar with, but he's the top Republican on the Senate Armed Services Committee. And he said in so many words, we can't trust the Iranian negotiators. Like we can't be putting our faith in that group of leaders to negotiate in good faith. He's concerned. And you're right. There's no news with Democrats criticizing the president. That's just that's a dog biting man. But when Republicans do so in this moment, it's man biting dog, and it's news.
32: Yeah, we'll wait and see what happens. But we're now a week after the deal was imminent. And with that being said, today he's saying something about he had a nice conversation with Benjamin Netanyahu, and the fighting's going to stop there. At the same time, the Israelis are talking about doing more damage in Lebanon.
0: Yeah, now there's concern about how information is leaking out about conversations being had by world leaders. And when it comes to de-escalating things, you know, Israel isn't always the best partner with rapidly de-escalating in the Middle East, to put it mildly. This is going to come with several layers of cost, but there's a real actual dollars and cents cost to all this. Taxpayers are going to have to start footing more of this bill. The administration is running through money it has, and it's going to need more soon. Again, I don't know what the political will is or is not for tens, if not hundreds of billions of dollars more spending in the Middle East when people are groaning beneath the weight of costs at home. And here's the complication, McGraw. A lot of those enhanced increased costs are coming because of the war in Iran.
32: Yeah. Let's talk about this $1.7 billion fund. Again, not surprising Democrats are critical, but it seems like he's getting an awful lot of pushback from Republicans to the point where he just might cave on this $1.7 billion fund.
0: You can look far and you can look wide. You will not find Republican surrogates for this $1.7 billion fund in Washington. They don't exist. There's nobody out here triumphantly championing this thing. So the president has no allies on plans for this fund. So politically, that thing is dead on arrival. I'm not sure how it gets through a Congress that wants to kill it. Let's put that aside. Let's put the politics aside. There are really robust legal challenges in the courts, and there are more by the hour. The challenge in Virginia is the most effective right now. A judge in Alexandria, Virginia, has put a two-week hold, a halt on the fund. No money in, no money out, no operating it until she can get a closer look. The Department of Justice announced tonight that it will honor that court order and not utilize the fund in the meantime. That's not much of a gracious move because the Department of Justice is not allowed to violate court orders. You can't do that. So they're saying what they're going to do, even though they have no other choice. I don't know what happens in week three after that court order expires, but I do know there are challenges after challenges after challenges making their way through the federal courts, any one of which can kill off this fund. I don't see how it survives. Nobody likes it outside of the administration, and the courts are dying to kill it.
32: Well, and there's another part to this, right? Part of this agreement was setting up the $1.7 billion fund, and then they weren't allowed to go after President Trump or his family or any of his businesses for any type of tax questions going forward. So where does that stand in all this?
0: That's unclear, and that really is a big emerging story, and I'm glad you focused in on it. We don't know the disposition of that lifetime, hall pass from the IRS, which we all should enjoy from time to time, if that goes away too. But the Democrats in Congress, they're going to be like a dog on a bone. Republicans with really unpopular votes, either supporting or opposing the fund or the IRS tax absolvement. And Republicans do not want to be jammed up with tough votes. They are 5 months from an election in which they are the underdogs, and they don't like this whatsoever.
32: Scott McFarland, our guest, former CBS newsman, there in the news. We'll get to that in a second. And now independent journalist. He's on Substack. He's on YouTube TV, and he joins us every Monday to sort of kick off the week. You're a Washington, D.C. guy. June 14th is this big, huge cage match that they're building in Washington, D.C. Has anybody thought about, like, how hot it might be that day or the lights with the bugs and the humidity? This might be a disaster.
0: Yeah, there are watchdog groups who have been challenging this UFC fight. Now, it's not public money, so there's only so much they can do to try to stop the UFC fight. They argue that it's kind of a handout to a private business, giving them the platform, giving them the audience with the president, giving them favorable treatment. I'm going to put that aside. The issue I think you've focused on properly is, are we sure this is the best way to have a UFC fight? Out in the swamp of Washington, D.C., in brutal heat. Yes, there are mosquitoes. Yes, there are bugs. Yes, there's a crowd. And this isn't a small thing. It's going to kill the White House grass. It's visually blighting the White House itself. It's not an insignificant area to have blight and have destruction. I mean, they'll fix all that, but I don't know what the constituency is for this UFC fight beyond the real hardcore fans. And I mean, fans of UFC and fans of Trump.
32: Yeah, I just think in terms of just being hot and humid, and who wants to go sitting with 90,000 people watching two guys fight in a cage when it's so hot and humid out with slapping mosquitoes all over? Scott McFarland, let me ask you about this CBS stuff. You're a former CBS newsman. I'm sure you have thoughts as you're watching now Scott Pelley, the news that he stood up at a staff meeting today and really gave it to the new head of 60 Minutes. What are your thoughts as you watch your former news team go through all this?
0: According to the reporting, not only did Scott Pelley give it to the new boss of 60 Minutes, he accused the new boss of having not the qualifications for the job, and he accused the boss's boss of trying to. It was not ambiguous. I can tell you from somebody who was at CBS as recently as March as a full-time correspondent, there's nobody with more muscle or might inside CBS News than Scott Pelley. If there was a messenger for this fight, he's probably the most powerful fighter to take it. To me, this is like finding your teenage or your middle school kids and giving them $100 million Fabergé egg and say, go toss it around in the yard. Try not to break it. That's what screwing with 60 Minutes is. The most valuable property in the history of television news, with incredibly good ratings and an incredibly good brand. They've just tossed that in the backyard and told the kids to go throw it around a while. Try not to break it. I hope they don't break it. I hope they don't damage it. But it's grave risk of damage when you've gotten rid of veteran correspondents, when you've fired the person in charge who had lifted the ratings higher, when you've unleashed this wave of bad publicity, McGraw, and when you've done damage to the internal morale of people there. Here's the good news. Here's the glass half full perspective. They're going to get a mass of humanity to sample the new product. Not just because it's 60 Minutes or people are curious. This thing still airs after the greatest lead-in in television history, NFL football, Sunday in September. Audiences will find it. I hope they're up to the task of making sure the audience likes it.
32: And, you know, I know there's a lot of things wrong with the media today, and there's a lot of things that are breaking and a lot of things that have to be rebuilt and changed and everything, but I'm not so sure 60 Minutes was broken. I mean, you can argue over a certain story or whatever else, but that was a pretty successful news show as it was.
0: It's as successful a television news show as exists in this year, in this modern era of linear legacy media. It's also the most successful of all time. It was clicking on all cylinders. And here's the thing I'll say about, you know, allegations of political bias. You know, what I cover in Washington, I'm always going to have some detractors no matter what I'm saying, no matter which party I'm reporting on. But they know I'm accurate. They may not like the story I'm telling. They may not like the angle I'm taking, but they know it's right. With 60 Minutes, you know it's accurate. So I think they can withstand these allegations of political meddling as long as those are just allegations and not reality.
32: Yeah, it's interesting. We'll see how all that plays out. One other note that's getting a lot of attention, this main story where the texting came out from the candidate and the wife's in on it. He says the reporting is all wrong. He said he's had some issues with his wife, but what's being reported is wrong. This is an interesting story to watch, don't you think?
0: This is an enormous problem for Democrats. Enormous with a capital E. They need to pull an inside straight politically to win control of the Senate, which comes with it, McGraw, the ability to block any Trump Supreme Court nominations over the next 2 years. Not a small thing. They don't win Maine. I'm not sure how they win it. And they are poised to nominate somebody who's in the headlines for all the wrong reasons in a state with a uniquely older demographic of voters who are not necessarily keen on this new era of politicians embracing scandal. They have an exit strategy. They could still nominate the governor of Maine to be their Senate nominee, but she was lackluster on the campaign trail. Graham Plattner was the one scooping up the energy. Let's see if he keeps it after all these headlines.
32: Yeah, and she dropped off, so to give him a clear runway to the nomination. We'll see if Governor Janet Mills gets back into the game, but that is definitely something to watch. Scott McFarland, every Monday, your Substack. I know you wrote a piece about this, 60 Minutes. It's well worth listening or reading on Substack, also YouTube. You're also with us every Monday. Scott, you're the best. Thanks for checking in. Thank you for your time. Be safe, and we'll talk to you next Monday.
0: Talk to you next week.
32: You got it. Scott McFarland, not only great newsman, but loves radio, so we love him. By the way, you know that Scott Pelley staff meeting where he accused the head of 60 Minutes that he didn't have the qualifications for the job? That sounds like one of the staff meetings we have here on the show. That's what Alex and Richard say all the time to the Westwood One people. This guy, Milhaven, has no qualifications. I was like, is this 60 Minutes or is this America at Night on Westwood One? I see what I did there. That was a joke. Stay right there. We're just getting started. America at Night, back in a moment.
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32: All right, thanks for staying up late on a Monday night, June 1st. Holy mackerel, it's June 1st. All right, so let's get to it. Let's get to the most important part of the evening, and that is a lot of people are yapping about my rib recipe. Here's the deal. We've milked this long enough. I have written it out. Alex has it, and Alex has been instructed by our staff meeting today after he said that I didn't have the skills to host this show. He is going to text it out to everybody tomorrow morning when he gets up. So we're going to give everybody one last chance. For anybody who hasn't signed up for the rib recipe, how do you sign up for the rib recipe? It's very easy. All you have to do is text your text BBQ, barbecue, BBQ, to 1-844-2-McGraw, 1-844-262-4729, and we will send you the barbecue rib recipe that I put out yesterday, or I wrote it up yesterday. Now look, we're limited, excuse me, we're limited by how many characters we can use. So it might come in two texts. Alex, I tried to write it as simply as possible, but there's just, you know, you have to make sure you understand what the rib recipe is. But we'll text it out to everybody tomorrow morning. So this is your last chance to sign up for the rib recipe. 1-844-2-McGraw. Just text BBQ and then follow the prompts, sign up for the text messages, and then you'll be part of the show. And for doing that, we'll send you out a rib recipe. Now, look, we're going to be sending out recipes and sending out all sorts of benefits being a part of the show. So if you want to, you can certainly be a part of the show. We send down a rundown every single night, Alex does. And so that's being a part of the show, is being having being a part of the text message. 1-844-2-McGraw, 1-844-262-4729. Stay right there. We're going to talk about jobs, summer jobs. What about the job market? Boy, lots of people complaining about not being able to find a job, yet businesses complaining they can't hire workers. So we'll get to some of that. And then hour two, Bill Bradley, former New York Knick, former New Jersey Senator. Bill Bradley, we're going to talk to him about the NBA Finals, politics of today, all of that. So stay right there. We are just getting started. America at Night, back in a moment.
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9: All right, a lot of talk about the jobs, and the jobs in this economy have been holding up quite nicely, all things considered. But there's a bit of an issue when it comes to entry-level jobs, and now they're saying that there aren't any summer jobs for the kids. Andy Challenger joins us. He's a national leading labor and workforce expert and chief revenue officer for Challenger, Gray, and Christmas. That is a global outplacement and executive coaching firm headquartered in Chicago. Andy Challenger, welcome to America at Night.
10: Thank you so much for having me.
9: Let's first talk about the teenagers getting those summer jobs. What are you talking about? Everyone needs a job. You see help wanted signs all over the place. You're telling me teens are having a hard time finding a job this summer?
10: Yeah. I mean, last summer, we actually saw the lowest number of teenagers find summer jobs that the U.S. has recorded since it started tracking this data 77 years ago. And we think this year is going to be about the same as last year, slightly worse because of inflation and rising prices that are specifically hitting entertainment and leisure industries that do a lot of the hiring of teenagers during the summer.
9: So it's not that the teenagers don't want to work, and it's not that they can't put down their game controllers. You're saying the jobs just aren't there.
10: Well, I will say that is also part of it, that the demand for those jobs has significantly eroded over the last few decades. Back in the 80s, when we saw at the height of teen employment, we saw about 60% of teenagers find jobs over the course of the summer. Today, that's about 35%. So about half the number of teenagers find summer employment. Part of that is they have rational reasons. They have other things competing for their time, like extracurricular activities, sport activities, or doing something altruistic and philanthropic to build that resume for the college application. But at the same time, there's also an erosion in the number of jobs that are available to them. So it's really coming from both sides.
9: What's fascinating to me, and I don't understand teenagers, even when I was a teenager, I really didn't understand teenagers. But here in St. Louis, at least, they're closing pools because they can't find teenagers to be lifeguards. I that was the best job in the world. You sit in the sun and you look at pretty girls swimming all day long. I couldn't figure out why no one wants to be a lifeguard anymore.
10: I don't know specifically the reason for that, but that is not just St. Louis issue. That is nationwide. One area that we've seen a spike in open positions for teenagers are lifeguards across the country. I don't know. Maybe the generation.

0: show up with their children for job interviews?
1: You'd be surprised how often it does happen, but at talking with HR people that are doing a lot of this hiring, I can't tell you how poorly that reflects on a potential job applicant. It really is embarrassing for everybody involved. And so it's a good thing. You want to help your children. You want to get them employed. It's great to ask for help and you know, maybe make some introductions, but at some point you really got to step back and let the kid take the reins.
0: So you're saying that it's more than one helicopter parent that goes with the child into the interview?
1: Yeah, it's surprising how often you hear about stories of it happening. It's just I understand parents are protective. They really want to help their kids, but at the end of the day, I think you're doing more harm than good by getting that involved.
0: Yeah, I would probably agree. And not being in the workforce outplacement or an executive coaching firm, I would say mom and dad walking into the job interview, probably a bad idea. Let's talk about job postings and the job boards and the apps and all that stuff. I hear constantly people apply for 2,000 jobs, never get a response. They feel it goes into a black hole. They feel like these jobs are being posted just to cover someone's quota or something. What do you tell people who apply for jobs online and feel like it's just a waste of time? Is it?
1: It's not a complete waste of time. Some jobs, a lot of jobs, you're going to have to put in an application online today. It goes through a hiring system that the company has in the back end. And to get into the funnel, you got to go through the online job application. However, it's absolutely not enough. When a job gets posted online, if it's a one that you're wanting to get, there's going to be 1,000 applications that come in the first hour. And you got to find a way to set yourself apart. Primary way of doing it is getting some sort of referral. So it doesn't have to be like a strong connection. You don't have to have family that works there, but it is important to try to find somebody who will take 15 minutes of their time that works at the organization, ask them about their experience there, how the organization works, what their experience was like, and then ask for a referral to get yourself on top of that pile. Because if you just spend all of your days applying endlessly to online job postings, it's like trying to win the lottery.
0: So you're saying
1: really hard to do.
0: Even more today, networking is more important than it was 20, 30 years ago.
1: Oh, absolutely. Because you know, as a candidate, yeah, you can see so many jobs and apply to so many so quickly. But as an employer, you're getting so many more applications, candidates for those roles that to stand out, you either have to be the greatest applicant out of 1,000 or have some sort of way of getting into the interview pile that's much smaller than the number of people that submit a resume.
0: Well, I've read some of those job postings. I don't even understand what they're asking for. I mean, they're so written in such, I don't know, riddles that I don't know if anyone has the qualifications for those jobs.
1: Yeah, that's another major obstacle, is people sometimes feel that they can't apply to a position because they don't meet every single requirement listed, or there's parts of the job description they don't understand. Nobody does. Very few people meet all those requirements. It's good to apply anyways, but still at the end of the day, what you're most trying to do is find some sort of way to influence your candidacy. You want to get in front of a human being to really talk to them. Zoom is okay. If it's just over the internet, that's fine. But try to get some sort of face-to-face with somebody at the company, somebody in the hiring manager role, so that they can get you into the mix. Otherwise, it's really a crapshoot.
0: Yeah, Andy, a couple more questions here. You touched on it earlier. I thought it was interesting. You mentioned resorts and summer jobs. So resorts, whether it's ski places in the wintertime, lakes and resorts in the summertime. You're saying that these places are having a very hard time finding people to work at these resort places for the summer.
1: Yeah, there's a number of industries like resorts, amusement parks, movie theaters, all these different areas of the economy that tend to see big spikes in demand during the summer. So they need extra workers. They're going to be hiring extra hands to help out. And you want to get in front of those opportunities as early as you can. One thing that's really notable about the roles that teenagers take in the economy is they do have very, very high turnover. So if you started your search a month ago, you went and talked to a couple companies and they didn't have any opportunities at that time, you can always go back to them now, a month from now. Keep trying those potential employers, because there really is a high amount of turnover.
0: Yeah, it's very different than the time when you and I were kids and you've sort of had to hustle to get the job, and you had to sort of, right, the elbow grease and everything else, and keep showing up and work for pennies to then try and get on. It's a very different world today. Andy Challenger is with us, national labor and workforce expert with Challenger, Gray, and Christmas. He's out of Chicago, the global outplacement and executive coaching firm headquartered in Chicago. Andy, good stuff. Thanks for checking in. Have a good night.
1: Yeah, you too. Thanks for having me on.
0: You got it. I will say this, though. I will say that when Richard applied for the job to be engineer, his mom did come with him, and we hired him regardless. We just thought we liked his mom really well. We had a little question about him, but we took Richard because his mom was with him. Imagine? Of course I'm joking, but could you imagine your mother going with you for a job interview? I mean, what in the world? Mom, sit in the car. No, I'm coming with you. And then with turning to your mother and then helping your mother helps you negotiate for the job. Holy mackerel. What a world. America at Night, back in a moment.
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0: Man, this must have been some staff meeting at 60 Minutes. This guy, Nick Bilton, who is a tech journalist and a filmmaker. He was appointed executive producer of 60 Minutes, and he's holding a staff meeting today. And according to reports, he was quoted as saying, "For me, the journalism is the journalism," which is such a techie thing to say. What does that even mean? The journalism is the journalism. That's why I'm here. That is why we're all here. The rumors of people are spreading that I'm going to turn the show into a 61-minute episodes. That's going to be like TikTok. That is not changing. The show is going to stay exactly as it is for now. He also said the broadcast is an ice cube that's melting, okay? Barry Weiss, loves this institution. She loves 60 Minutes. And apparently Scott Pelley chimed in. She's murdering 60 Minutes. She doesn't love this place. She was brought in to kill it, and she's doing exactly that. He went on to say that she has no qualifications, and you, sir, have slender qualifications for this job. Wouldn't you have loved to have been in the room when this thing happened? Holy mackerel. We'll talk more about it in the third hour, but, man, that must have been some. I've been in staff meetings, but that one is a staff meeting for the ages. There could be whole movies written. This could be a Netflix series. The murder at 60 Minutes. Holy mackerel. Okay, stay right there. We'll take a quick break, top of the hour, and then when we come back, Bill Bradley is going to be joining us. The New York Knicks are taking on the San Antonio Spurs. Game one of the NBA Finals is on Monday. Bill Bradley, former New York Knick, former United States Senator, is going to join us, talk about politics of today. We'll talk about the news of the day, the 60s, the Knicks, championships, basketball. Have a great old conversation with Bill Bradley. Stay right there. Our executive director is Alex Hinton. Our engineer tonight is Richard Good. I'm McGraw Millhaven. This is America at Night on Westwood One.
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17: A deal could be coming. I'm Lisa Lucera, Fox News. President Trump says a deal with Iran could happen over the next week. The president with the comments during an interview with ABC News as he spoke by phone today with the leaders of Israel and Hezbollah, and they agreed to a temporary ceasefire.
18: He posted on Truth Social he thinks the negotiations will continue at a rapid pace.
17: Fox's Lucas Tomlinson at the White House, but Israeli Prime Minister Benjamin Netanyahu has said if Hezbollah does not stop attacking Israel, Israel will launch strikes at Beirut. A not guilty plea from an Iraqi man accused of planning multiple terror attacks, including one against President Trump's daughter Ivanka.
19: Hezbollah terrorist commander Mohammed al-Sadi pleaded not guilty today in Manhattan federal court to 8 charges, including conspiring to provide material support to 2 foreign terrorist organizations. Kataib Hezbollah in Iraq and Iran's Revolutionary Guard Corps. Now, in court, al-Sadi today was defiant, at one point shouting, quote, "I'm a prisoner of war. I'm not a criminal." His lawyer has said al-Sadi is a political prisoner. The 32-year-old is accused of directing and planning nearly 20 terrorist attacks and attempted attacks throughout Europe and the United States in retaliation for the U.S.-Israeli war in Iran.
17: Fox's Brian Yenis at Manhattan Federal Court. Prosecutors say the suspect made a pledge to assassinate the president's daughter, even having a blueprint of her Florida home. A South Carolina jury has found store owner not guilty of murder in the 2023 shooting of a black teenager. The jury returned the verdict for Chike Rick Chow, who shot the 14-year-old in the back after chasing him through the convenience store, but maintained he acted to defend his son. President Trump reportedly reconsidering whether to move forward with a $1.8 billion dollar fund meant to compensate his supporters. 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
20: WMAL News time is 10:02. I'm Jason Athanson. A federal judge today granted a motion to delay the start of the civil trial and the collapse of Baltimore's Francis Scott Key Bridge.
21: Judge James Bredar has been on the record against postponing the civil trial against the owners and operators of the Dolly, but he agreed to it in court this morning after the defendants asked again for the delay, and the claimants, which include Baltimore City and County and a group of longshoremen, said they would not fight that delay. Both the plaintiffs and the defense believe their interests would be better served by waiting until after the criminal trial in the case is finished, because both sides believe that trial will bolster their cases in the civil suit. This development comes after settlements were reached with the estates of all six men who died in the bridge collapse. 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
20: There could be more victims of a student charged with filming boys in the bathroom at Freedom High School.
22: He's been charged and he's, you know, part of the criminal justice system now, juvenile justice system, and was incarcerated. So we're continuing to do the investigation, still trying to identify other people that may have been victims.
23: Loudoun County Sheriff Mike Chapman telling 7 News, in addition to boys being filmed in the bathroom at Freedom High School,
22: we're able to identify a location outside of the school as well where we believe a couple people may have been victimized.
23: Sheriff Chapman says it was a private business and urges anyone who was victimized to come forward. Barbara Britt, WMAL and WMAL.com.
20: Even though recent rains helped Virginia with anywhere from 2 to 5 inches to make up the deficit, much of the Commonwealth remains under a drought warning, and groundwater conditions remain critical, with the state's Department of Environmental Quality saying those levels are still well short of where they should be during the spring. A trash truck load caught fire in D.C. this morning. While the haul was dumped into a parking lot in Northeast, and D.C. Fire and EMS were able to extinguish it without it spreading outside of the trash pile, investigators are looking into what caused the blaze in the first place. That's the latest news. I'm Jason Nathanson for WMAL.
24: Top story in and around the D.C. area right now starts inside the Beltway. Reports of a possible accident on the southeast-southwest freeway headed southbound between South Capitol Street and the 3rd Street Tunnel has traffic bumper-to-bumper back towards Main, but no lane information is currently available. Outside of the Beltway, an accident on Crane Highway southbound after Route 50 blocks 2 left lanes right now, but otherwise the rest of the Beltway, 270 and I-95 and 395 all run free and clear. Now, from GarageDoorRepair.com, here's the WMAL Weather Channel forecast.
25: Partly cloudy tonight, low of 55, cooler outside the Beltway. Tuesday, sunny, high of 75 degrees.
26: How did I lose weight? 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
0: Former Vice President Mike Pence making news over the weekend. We'll get into that in hour number two. Also, this Scott Pelley thing has got some legs. Scott Pelley screaming from apparently getting very upset at a staff meeting today over the head of the new 60 Minutes addressing the troops. We'll get to all of that, but The New York Knicks are taking on the San Antonio Spurs. Game one of the NBA Finals is Wednesday night. But before that happens, we're going to talk to Bill Bradley, former forward of the New York Knicks from Crystal City, Missouri. Went on to become a Rhodes Scholar, played in the Olympics in 1964, then became United States Senator, and is now retired. And we're going to talk with him coming up here in just a moment and have a full conversation with him. So kick back, relax. Senator Bill Bradley next on America at Night. That's all coming up. And then, of course, your phone calls. This is your last chance to get the rib recipe. Text 1-844-2-McGraw, 1-844-262-4729. Text BBQ, barbecue, to 1-844-2-McGraw. Register. Follow the link, and then we'll send out the barbecue recipe tomorrow. Stay right there. America at Night with Bill Bradley next.

0: Lula was always ambiguous about combating organized crime. And now Flávio Bolsonaro, he has been to Washington 2 days before this declaration of those gangs as terrorist organizations. And he explicitly asked President Trump in the White House to declare them as terrorist organizations. So he's totally now, let's say, committed. And so his name is associated to this whole process that is building and gaining so much traction in the Americas, which is the hemispheric fight against organized crime. This is the winning, I think this is the winning platform this year, and will be for a long time, I think, in Brazil as well as in the rest of Latin America. So the decision itself was a long time coming, I think since the beginning of the Trump administration, when he already declared some Mexican cartels, later some Venezuelan cartels as terrorist organizations. There was already speculation about the two big Brazilian gangs. And probably the timing was calculated maybe to have some positive influence in the Brazilian election. Not to favor the right or the left, but to favor those who are and will be certainly committed to a hemispheric campaign against organized crime. Just to give you an idea, there's statistics that say that 25% of Brazilians live in areas dominated by one of those cartels, where people have to pay protection, where the cartels, the Brazilian cartels, control public services and transportation and things like that. So it's a kind of the basic need for independence, for sovereignty, is totally represented by that sort of combat. So I think we don't know yet how it will take shape. Of course, it's an American measure, so they cannot influence directly the Brazilian justice system. But of course, they can through freezing of assets and other measures totally break the spine of those gangs. People will see the United States concretely as an ally in their most prominent need, which is to go against those organizations. So this is a total game changer. And also, incidentally, it proves that Marco Rubio, which is the author, the direct author of the measure, is someone who has the vision of the whole Latin America, not only specific countries, and knows that he has the hand in the jugular of the criminal system in Latin America now. And I think he'll not let this go, and Brazil will be key to that.
1: Ernesto, help me quickly about this. How does Lula da Silva saying he rejects terrorism ban, a title being attached to these two gangs, how does this help him? Does he have a terrorist constituency? Why would he say such a thing?
0: Without going so far, many people say that there are connections between those gangs and politics and Lula specifically, or his party. Okay, but even without going there, those people are totally interpenetrated with Brazilian politics.
1: Right.
0: So he doesn't want to give any sort of leverage to Donald Trump. He says, "Oh, we're going to combat ourselves, those gangs, with cooperation." But to declare them terrorists is inappropriate, and Trump wants to intervene in Brazil. So he's playing the nationalist card. I think this won't work.
1: Ernesto Araújo, Alejandro Pina, exclusive when we come back. There's trouble in Bolivia, big trouble. And there's a boat coming in Peru. I'm John Batchelor with the New World Report.
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1: I'm John Betts with my colleagues, Alejandro Pina, exclusive member of the opposition traveling in Europe and Venezuela opposition. meaning he's on the side of Yankee Doodle Dandy and vice versa. And Ernesto Araújo, former foreign minister of the Republic of Brazil, also traveling. There's big turmoil throughout the Americas. It started with the vote in Venezuela in 24, and it continues. Bolivia. I'm told from a colleague in Bolivia that the capital is under siege by Evo Morales and his cocoa growers, helped with unions that want more favorable treatment from the central government. Gentlemen, we just have a few minutes. Alejandro, I ask you, the Bolivian situation is dire at this moment. It would appear that Morales is attempting a slow-motion coup. Does this affect Venezuela in any fashion? Does it help Venezuela to see what a caudillo like Maduro and a caudillo like Morales means to people? Does it inform them of what's going on?
13: In Venezuela, Evo Morales he's not loved in Venezuela. He's considered a gangster. Also in Bolivia. The only reason why these blockades and these protests have not been, attacked by the armed forces and by the police is because of the president, Rodrigo Paz. You see, his father, Victor Paz Estensoro, the father of Bolivian, the actual Bolivian president, was a very peaceful man. And in the past, when he was a kid, Rodrigo saw that his father tried to deal with this the protest in those years peacefully. So he's trying to do the same. I don't know if it will work, but I don't think Evo Morales has a possibility under the circumstances we've been speaking in this interview, the situation in Brazil, Venezuela, Colombia, etc. I don't think he has the possibility to have a success in a coup d'etat against President Paz. He's trying, but I think sooner or later the blockades will be dissolved by the armed forces and by the police.
1: Ernesto, we have about a minute. Bolivia and Brazil have a border, and therefore Lula da Silva has involved himself in Bolivian politics for some time. Is this slow-motion coup damaging to Lula da Silva?
0: I think Lula would like to support Evo Morales if he could, but he's under pressure from Donald Trump. He's under pressure internally in many ways. He doesn't have political space to go and, in a way, help Evo Morales. So he's playing, let's say, neutrality, saying that, okay, I can send humanitarian help to Bolivia. But it's one more piece of the domino that is falling in Latin America and in his in the project that Lula started together with Fidel Castro in the early 90s before the São Paulo. Evo Morales was very important in that regard. Bolivia is the source of cocaine that comes through Brazil and then goes to Europe and feeds most of the organized crime in Brazil, which is penetrating in Brazilian politics.
1: 30 seconds, Ernesto. 30 seconds.
0: I think Lula has his hands tied, and I think that's good news for the Bolivians. But they need support from elsewhere to maintain their democracy and avoid this coup by the people linked to organized crime.
1: Ernesto Araújo, Alejandro Pena Esclusa, The New World Report. I'm John Bash.
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18: Says to give it time. I'm Sue Guzman, Fox News. President Trump still...
19: How did I lose weight? And I did. Lean, right here. I did. I love this stuff. Listen, Brickhouse Nutrition been with me for a long time. So chatting with Miles, I'm up at like 235. True story, I never minded being 235, but you know what minded? 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
18: A former Colorado elections clerk is released from prison, granted clemency from the state's governor. Fox's Jared Halpern has more.
2: The Colorado Department of Corrections confirms the release of Tina Peters, who was convicted of giving unauthorized access to her county's election system as part of a conspiracy theory about voter fraud. She was sentenced to 9 years in prison, but that sentence was commuted by Colorado's Democratic Governor Jared Polis following public pressure from President Trump and his conservative allies. Polis commuted the sentence last month, calling the prison term extremely unusual and lengthy for a first-time nonviolent offender. Colorado Secretary of State Jenna Griswold criticized the move, warning it will embolden the election denier movement. Jared Halpern, Fox News.
18: The civil trial over the deadly collapse of the Baltimore Francis Scott Key Bridge is on hold for now. Fox's Lisa Lacerra has the story.
4: District Judge James Bradar has agreed to postpone the trial over the bridge collapse after a number of last-minute settlements resolved most of the remaining claims, including deals over the deaths of six construction workers who were filling potholes on the bridge when the container ship Dolly lost power and crashed into the bridge in the early morning hours of March 26, 2024. Less than 2 weeks ago, Bradar rejected a prior request to delay the trial after criminal charges against the companies that operated the Dolly were filed. The judge now says the trial is postponed indefinitely to consider legal arguments that could lead to further settlements and possibly end the litigation without a trial. Lisa Lacerra, Fox News.
18: The Kilauea volcano in Hawaii is erupting again. The summit slowly began to ooze lava over the weekend. It was the 48th time that it has erupted. The eruption producing plumes of smoke reaching 24,000 feet above sea levels. Officials have issued an ashfall advisory for the communities near the Hawaii Volcanoes National Park, and several flights were canceled on Monday. I'm Sue Guzman. This is Fox News.
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5: And thank you.
8: I tell it to people all the time. I got a friend of mine.
5: Yeah.
8: Who was saying, he said about a week ago, he just said, I can't stand anything that's on during the day.
5: Yeah, right. We're on during the day.
8: And I went, well, we're on during the day. Yeah. Here's the app. Right. And he said, I wish I could listen to you at night. And I've known this person for a significant period of time. And I'm like, we've got an app. We podcast.
5: That's right.
8: All day after the show's over.
5: Look.
8: And it stays on forever. You go, oh, really? I've told you 50 times.
5: Look, you know, over the years, we've heard so many excuses from listeners as to why they can't stay up late.
8: Yes.
5: You know, they have, and they're lame. Lame excuses like, I have to sleep.
8: Work.
5: I have to work.
8: Family.
5: Have to make a living. Family.
8: Health.
5: Health. All these lame excuses. So we said, you know what? Fine. We'll just put it on an app and you can listen whenever you want. We would prefer you listen on one of our great radio stations. Mm-hmm. You and I are very proud. We're radio guys to the core.
8: Yeah.
5: And, you know, we're not familiar with this new technology. caveman talk show host. No, we love it that now, if, you know, for whatever reason, you can't listen to one of our great radio stations, that you can listen anytime. And it's right there on your telephone. And I said telephone. No one calls it a phone. Does anyone even call it a phone anymore? It's my cell.
8: Only if you have smart in front of it.
5: Well, see, everybody, you know, back in the day when they first started saying my cell, and I'm thinking, man, so many people have been in prison. I didn't realize how many people had been in prison. I thought it was just me. But, you can get it right there and carry it with you and get you some cool earbuds, you know, and listen to it anytime you want. In fact, listen two or three times a day. For those listening live right now on the radio, on one of our many great radio stations, you can't make any excuses either. You should also have the app and listen again. Listen later during the day just to let it soak in. That's all we ask. Twice a day.
8: Right. Become, yeah. You know, it's where you get our analysis on the world so you can be depressed twice in
5: That's
8: a
5: right.
8: day,
5: yeah.
8: Not just once.
5: Yeah, we're doomed. It's 24/7. We're doomed.
8: All right, one more. I got to move on, but I mean, the Plattner thing, by the way, I saw one, this was on X, and it was somebody national saying, you don't even live in Maine. Why do you care what's going on? That's the new one.
5: Yeah.
8: I saw that. Yes, right, like, okay, right. They're evolving to what? You don't even live in Maine. Unless you live in Maine, it really doesn't matter to you. Why do you care what's going on in Maine? It's like, did you think?
5: Yeah.
8: It's the Senate. It's control of the Senate.
5: They make law.
8: Right. Do you even think a little bit? But I had to play this one because this was an interview on NPR.
5: Yeah.
8: And it was just the question. It was the question that got me from the host. But this is Plattner on NPR. Here we go.
9: The Democrats have trouble connecting with male voters.

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9: And I'm Gary McNamara along with Eric Harley. Coming up in just a minute, Jill Biden's causing a heck of a lot of back and forth, really, between Democrats. 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Yeah. We'll have what they were saying then and what they are saying now coming up in just a minute.
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9: All right, so back in 2024, when Joe Biden was running and the Democrats were saying nothing was wrong, we knew that was a lie.
10: Yep.
9: Because Joe Biden is writing her book. By the way, will Democrats buy her book now with all the controversy involved in it? I mean, who's going to buy her book?
10: Hunter.
9: He doesn't have the cash.
10: Well, but she bought his paintings. So,
9: okay. Yeah, okay.
10: It's
9: so
10: it's kind of a quid pro quo.
9: I was going to say a barter. I like yours better.
10: Quid pro quo.
9: But when, you know, whether it was Joe Scarborough saying, "This is the best Joe Biden ever," I mean, everybody was laughing. And it was obvious to anybody who has any type of reasoning power that there was something tremendously wrong with Joe Biden. And that's why the Democrats, even now, trying to say, well, something's wrong with Trump. Yeah. No. He's erratic.
10: Yeah.
9: No.
10: Yeah. Yeah.
9: That's not a sign of his cognitive abilities decreasing to the point where he should be disqualified as president or running for president. With Biden, it was horrible.
10: Yeah,
9: as
10: right.
9: We saw.
10: Yeah,
9: he couldn't do an interview. Now the problem with Kamala is she has all of her cognitive abilities and can't do a 5-minute interview, but that's a different story, and we'll see what happens in 2028 with that. But this is a side by side that was put together, I'm assuming by a Republican group here. But it's Senator Chris Murphy in 2024 and Senator Chris Murphy in 2026, both on the same show.
10: All right. Okay.
9: Both on Face the Nation. First, we'll start with 2024. Here we go.
11: Joe Biden is incredibly competent and he's incredibly effective. And this partisan hit job by somebody that is looking for I'm talking about the special counsel who's looking for a better job in the next Trump administration is not going to dissuade Americans who actually see what the real world impact on their lives is of Joe Biden's administration.
12: But you know, there is a difference here that we're talking about. Your fellow Democrat was talking about the ability to go out there and campaign. Is there a problem here?
11: There's not a problem. This president is going to be able to sell a record that is extraordinary. I know that he is ready for this campaign. I have

0: last few days after this weekend, and Democrats justifying a commie Nazi predator app sexting victim is how, you know, they wish to refer to him as. They haven't used the word victim, but that's how they're trying to portray him. Mm. You know, initially, remember, he's a victim of the whistleblower.
1: Oh, yeah, yeah, yeah.
0: You know, the whistleblower in the campaign. You know, how dare this private... It's just, it's amazing to watch this go on, because you cannot sink further. As I said yesterday, you can't... There's never been any evidence Trump is a Nazi.
1: Right.
0: You know, and you've just blown it forever with the endorsement by so many Democrats of a guy who had a concentration camp tattoo. And he knew what it was.
1: He knew what it was. He knew what it was.
0: And has said, well, I'm a communist. And again, as we have said, if you're anyone with a critical, any type of critical thinking skills, you're like, so you're debating whether you're Hitler or Stalin.
1: Yeah, right.
0: You're a communist now.
1: Right.
0: So you're not no longer Hitler, you're Stalin.
1: Yeah.
0: I mean, what? It's just, it's the most bizarre. And even that right there, you know what I was sitting there thinking? Because as you said, it sounds like Tim Walz with a deeper voice.
1: Yeah.
0: And you know, I'm a deeper voice and, you know, I'm doing these manly things. But then again, Walz was the, what, assistant football coach or something?
1: Something like that.
0: Yeah. But remember, he was a permission structure. You know where I'm going.
1: Yeah.
0: Plantner. Who's he the permission structure for?
1: Right. Exactly. just
0: you know, we
1: unreal.
0: We need somebody like this because he's a permission structure for what?
1: Yeah, right.
0: And I just it shows you, even though it's just one Senate race in a relatively small state, it can affect the direction of where the country goes. But I think what's also incredibly fascinating is what the Democratic Party is attempting to sell here.
1: Yeah.
0: Especially the hypocrisy of how, without any evidence, Trump was a Nazi, or making up stuff as they did in Charlottesville.
1: Right.
0: Not using his entire, quote, line about it.
1: Working with the Russians and the Russian hoax.
0: The Russian hoax.
1: I mean, all of it.
0: None of it was true. In fact, we know it was the Hillary campaign that set it up. And then just seeming to ignore this.
1: Yeah. And making excuses for it.
0: Amazing. 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
0: We are Red Eye Radio. He's Eric Carly, and I'm Gary McNamara. Oh, there's a new syndrome out there.
1: Yeah?
0: Just have it right here. Axios. Democrats hit by last minute Plattner anxiety. Plattner anxiety.
1: Yeah. But it's not last minute, by the way.
0: Is a new condition.
1: Yeah, it's called vetting. It's called vetting. And it's been around for a long, long time. And look, you know, you make excuses, but you've got to listen to yourself. Listen to what you're saying out loud while making the excuses. They sound stupid. They sound horrible.
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16: Hoping for a deal. I'm Ted Lindner, Fox News. President Trump once again insists talks are ongoing with Iran. He's posted the two sides are moving at a rapid pace despite exchanging strikes. Tehran is also criticizing Israel and their incursions into Lebanon, targeting Hezbollah militants. The latest from Fox's Jennifer Griffin.
17: President Trump indicated that even if Iran and U.S. negotiators stopped talking for a while, he did not think that that would mean that the U.S. would go back to dropping bombs right away. He was asked if he had heard reports that Iran is suspending talks with the U.S. Iran's leaders indicated they are halting talks due to Israel's expanded military operations in Lebanon and Gaza, where the IDF has now taken over an old crusader fort 9 miles inside Lebanon, and Israeli Prime Minister Benjamin Netanyahu has ordered the Israeli military, which now controls 60% of Gaza, to take 70%.
16: Meantime, at least 11 people are dead in Ukraine after a massive Russian bombardment. Fox's Jonathan Savage.
18: Explosions boomed across Ukraine through the night and into the dawn. According to the Ukrainian Air Force, Russia unleashed 73 missiles and more than 650 drones. The main targets included Ukraine's capital Kyiv and cities including Dnipro, Kharkiv and Zaporizhia. Among the 63 people injured in Kyiv were three children with residential buildings hit. 143 30,000 people left without power. Ukraine expected this. President Volodymyr Zelensky had warned of a renewed Russian assault and urged people to be cautious during air raid alerts. Jonathan Savage, Fox News.
16: And the Kilauea volcano in Hawaii erupting again. The summit slowly began to ooze lava over the weekend. The 48th time it's erupted, the eruption has produced plumes of smoke reaching 24,000 feet above sea level. 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
19: WMAL News at 5:02. Good morning, everyone. I'm John Matthews. On the same day, we learned that Jing Dong, the New York bus driver in that deadly crash on I-95 in Stafford County last week, is now facing more charges. The federal government is stepping up its investigation.
20: The DOT has subpoenaed the state of New York, claiming that officials there have not cooperated with requests for several key documents. We are also learning that this is not the first time that Dong has had a problem on our region's roads. Less than 3 months ago, Maryland State Police ticketed him for doing 72 in a 50-mile-per-hour zone.
19: 7 News Scott Thuman. Dong was scheduled to be in court on that charge today, but he's still in the hospital following Friday's crash. A Loudoun County woman, Kimberly Vu, is accused of posing as a real estate agent, collecting rental deposits without delivering the promised homes.
21: The court documents reveal just how widespread this alleged rental fraud scam was and how many people were targeted.
22: Vu has been charged with obtaining money by false pretenses from 26 victims. Detectives say she posed as a real estate agent, showing homes, townhouses, and rooms for rent before collecting security deposits and first month's rent without ever providing the promised housing.
23: I was homeless for a good 3 weeks.
19: 7 News' Christian Flores. The sheriff's office says 20 more people have now come forward to say Vu also ripped them off. The Howard County Council has unanimously approved a temporary ban on data centers, pausing the projects until more information on their impact can be analyzed. Advocates say the pause is needed because the county has not updated its own data processing and telecommunication zoning regulations in more than 3 decades. Howard joins Baltimore and Prince George's counties in placing temporary moratoriums on data centers. Montgomery County is also considering a pause. And Harford County, north of Baltimore, plans to pursue a permanent ban on the power-hungry projects. Checking your money, the Dow futures are down 109 points, NASDAQ futures down 13. Sports: the Nats blow a 3-1 lead and fall to the Marlins 7-3. Miami breaks a 5-game losing streak. The Orioles were off there in Boston to face the Red Sox tonight. 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
19: Steve Hirshhorn in the Hadid Carpet Cleaning Traffic Center.
25: We're starting off your Tuesday morning commute pretty well right now. Around the Beltway, and that road work that was on the outer loop for the Clara Barton Parkway was just cleared away in those delays. With the overnight construction, have eased up pretty nicely now. No delays on the outer loop heading toward the American Legion Bridge. 95 northbound, Virginia looking good. No problems there up to Springfield. 395 northbound between the Beltway and the 14th Street Bridge. Delay free and incident free. We're also looking good on 66 east and westbound. Now from GarageDoorRepair.com, the WMAL Weather Channel forecast.
19: Some clouds this morning, otherwise sunny today with a high of 77. Mostly clear skies overnight with a low of 57. Right now, it is 56 at Reagan National Airport. I'm John Matthews, News Talk 105.9 WMAL.
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3: 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I'm Larry O'Connor. Good morning. Happy first day of June. Listen, coming up, we're going to have a conversation about this America 250 celebration as these musical acts were announced, and now these musical acts are pulling out. And it seems a little chaotic because, you know, you'd think you would have cleared this up before acts were announced. Now it doesn't look good. But more importantly, who's going to sing for your party? This is your party. This is our party. So who would you like to see perform there? 855-784-4255. Should they even go for big names? Or they should have like high school groups performing or something. Something wholesome like that. 855-784-4255. Coming up in 30 minutes, we'll get your reactions to these musical acts pulling out and who you would like to see take their place. Also, coming up in just a little bit, we've got a crazy story about a bus accident in Virginia with five fatalities. And once again, Secretary of Transportation Sean Duffy is pointing out this is another person who was in the country illegally, could not speak English, was given a commercial driver's license. It's a horrible, horrible story. We'll get to that coming up in just a bit. But first, it's summertime now. It's June. I know summer doesn't start until the solstice, but when you hit June, when you're past Memorial Day, when the kids are out of school, which in most cases they are this week or next week, it's summer. And summer means summer reading, summer vacation, summer I'm going to sit outside by my smoke ring and eat some barbecue and read a book. Everybody leave me alone unless you're bringing me a cold beer. That's the season, and the books you're reading are books just like this one. It's Brad Thor's latest, his newest. It's Choke Point. It's the Skardharov Saga, and I am addicted to these. I have been since the first one I read, and I'll tell you, you do not have to start at the beginning of the series. You can pick up any single one of them, get immersed in the world that Brad has created, and then go back at your leisure and catch up with the rest of us. The author of this book, out due June 16th, joins us now. Friend of the program, friend of the country, Brad Thor. Brad, you've done it again. Congratulations.
4: Thank you, Larry. It's great to be back. And big congratulations to you for going national. When I heard the news, I jumped for joy for you. Long overdue and well-deserved, my friend.
3: Listen, you have been such a good friend and a good supporter. All the way back, our mutual friend, the dearly departed Andrew Breitbart, he loved you madly. And back when we were just streaming a podcast show on his website, you would come on and talk to us about everything, your books, about politics, about the military. So it's I have always cherished our friendship, so I appreciate that support.
4: Yeah, me too. And listen, by the time we're done with this interview, I want to give my pick for who should come to America 250. So don't forget, question, I want to answer that.
3: I'll ask you. By the way, people need to know, Andrew Breitbart used to, when Andrew was traveling, he'd go to the airport, and if somebody was sitting waiting to get on a plane reading a Brad Thor book, he would immediately call Brad and get him on the phone and then hand the phone over to the guy who was reading the book. Such a madman.
4: He's a good man.
3: So, Skardharov. Now, I've read all your books. He's in Bangkok on this one. I do like the cover art, by the way. Beautiful blue dragon there. It's gorgeous. You're sending him back over to Asia. He's been spending a lot of time. The last book was almost entirely in D.C., but it had a Norwegian and Russian plot line to it. Now you've got him going back over to Asia. Has he been to Bangkok before? What does Thailand bring to the table?
4: So what Thailand brings to the table, I like to set my fictional thrillers with a little bit of true-to-life geopolitics. And the Chinese in real life have been spreading billions of dollars around the world. They get their camel's nose into the tent of foreign governments by saying, you guys need a better train system or a better road system. And governments around the world normally say, if you'll pay for it, we'll take it. And then China can influence their foreign policy, their domestic policy. There's one country that said no to China. China wanted to cut a canal across southern Thailand so they could avoid the U.S. Navy in the Strait of Malacca, so that they would not have what turns out now. I wrote the book before the Strait of Hormuz issue, but the Chinese wanted to avoid this exact problem we're facing now. And so they went to Thailand. They said, we'll pay for it. Let us cut a canal across the south. Thailand said no. So I took that idea for my book, one of the only countries to say no to the Chinese. And I thought, what if the Chinese decided to foment a military coup in Thailand in order to get a military government in that would say yes to the canal? And what if they used a rogue American operative to put it all together? And that's this spark that kicks off choke point. And Harvath has to go catch the guy because Harvath used to work with this guy in the SEAL teams.
3: Amazing. Amazing. I do remember that story. I remember Thailand saying no to the canal, but I didn't make that connection. This is the amazing thing about Brad Thor's books is that and especially if you go back and read some of the other ones, you'd be forgiven if you think, oh, well, this book was inspired by this real life event. No, oftentimes his book comes out 6 months before the real life event happens. It has to do with your research ability and some of the connections you've got in the intel world. That's what really brings these books to life, Brad.
4: Absolutely. I picked this title, Choke Point, back in September, and I thought, okay, that's a good thriller-sounding choke point, not knowing that starting in the release to the book this spring, that every time you turn on the TV, you'll hear the words choke point, you know, 1,000 times every 10 minutes.
3: Yeah, it is amazing. And in fact, if I can just make you digress a little bit, I know you've got opinions on politics and everything. Real fast, the initial military strikes in Iran, especially coming on the heels of the operation in Venezuela, you must be just geeking out on the intel that the U.S. and the Israelis over for the Iranian operation had at their disposal, considering how incredibly effective the military was able to just pummel their opponents in the early days of this thing.
4: It was amazing. And that decapitation strike that happened in the beginning, or decap, they didn't completely decap because they didn't have everybody there, but they had so many senior leaders there at that meeting. That was an amazing piece of intel that they moved on. I mean, that's, you got to give the Israelis credit. They are good when it comes to developing intelligence, particularly about their enemies.
3: Also, you've got a subplot. You always have very good interlocking subplots that don't interlock, but then eventually they kind of do in a really sort of dynamic way, which is a fun part of the book, is sort of figuring out how you put the puzzle together of the storylines. And that subplot takes place in Washington, D.C., which it's, well, since I live in this area now, it's one of my favorite parts of your books, is that you vividly sort of display with real-life locations what the world in D.C. is like, or at least your world in D.C.
4: Yeah, so I'm a huge unabashed fan of the Hay Adams Hotel. So anytime I can have something touch the Hay Adams and the off the record bar downstairs, I love to do it. That's a lot of fun for me. But D.C. is such an interesting city. And so in Choke Point, I have a U.S. Marine, no longer active, who has PTSD, that has lost his job at a big think tank in D.C. And I modeled him a little bit. I love the movie Conspiracy Theory with Mel Gibson.
3: Oh, yeah.
4: Where he starts getting chased down and he says, I was right, but what was I right about? And this Marine, who's a really fabulous, very sympathetic character, he's got a fiance who works at on the National Security Council inside the White House. His engagement has fallen apart to her. He's lost his job at the think tank. And it turns out everybody's been telling him he's nuts, and he's not nuts. He actually is smarter and three steps ahead than the National Security Council, the CIA, ahead of everybody. And for that, he gets a big target on his back, and he gets chased through D.C. And the chase in the couple of days that they're after him, I'm modeled also off of 3 days of the Condor, which was 7 days of the Condor, the book, which was a fantastic thriller set in D.C. So there's some cultural touch points in there, pop culture touch points.
3: You obviously were inspired by all these great classic thrillers and Le Carre and Clancy. Do you still read this kind of content from other authors, or is it too dangerous to do that because it might accidentally inspire you?
4: It's a great question. So I've blown through all the masters. So whether it's Freddie Forsyth or Clancy, I've read all their books. So I'm constantly on the lookout for new people that are coming up in the ranks. In the benefit of kind of being, it's weird now, this is my 27th novel, is that I don't feel like an elder statesman, but I am. So I get asked to read new authors and blurb their books. So I am kind of at the tip of the spear of seeing new authors that are coming up in the mold of a Le Carre or Clancy or whatever it is. So that thrills me. When I find somebody like a Jack Carr, for instance, who came to me through a buddy in the SEAL teams, that kind of stuff is neat. When you can recognize a fabulous author like that and then help them either through a blurb or an introduction to an agent or a publisher, it's kind of the neat part of my job at this stage of my career.
3: Yeah, we just had Jack Carr on 2 weeks ago for his new series, his new character. He's created the book out of New Orleans. So, yeah, he's a super talented dude. All right, Brad.
4: Fourth option.
3: Time for you to answer the question. Who do you want to see performing at the America 250 celebrations?
4: This is real simple. We invite Hall. We invite Oates. We don't tell them they're performing together until we put them on stage together. We say, this is for America. It's for America's birthday. And if either one of them, if they both refuse, we drop them through a trap door that sends them down a slide to the big cage match thing on the White House lawn, and they have to get along or get it on. That's how we do it.
3: Hall and Oates, no holds barred. Oh, my gosh, that would be amazing. See, I thought you were going to, like, say Bootsy Collins and the Grand Funkadelics or something, but... That sounds pretty cool. That would be, I mean, Yacht Rock's kind of a big thing. I think it would be a pretty good payday for them as well.
4: House Yacht Rock, the funked up version of Yacht Rock, actually plays a role in Choke Point, believe it or not.
3: Seriously? All right. I can't wait for that. My friend Tommy, I was just at a pool party with my friend Tommy. He knows how much I like Yacht Rock. He goes, no, you got to do Yacht House Rock. You have to try that. So, all right.
4: Yep.
3: That's the second endorsement in 24 hours.
4: This week.
3: All right. Brad Thor wants it to be Hall and Oates without them knowing about it. How about you? We want to hear from you. Who do you want to be on the mall for America's 250? 855-784-4255. Get Brad's book, Choke Point. You can pre-order it now. Thanks, Brad. And now, WMAL traffic and weather. Let's go to the Hadid Carpet Cleaning Traffic Center.
25: WMAL traffic from the Hadid Carpet Cleaning Traffic Center. I'm Steve Hirshhorn on the outer loop of the Beltway. Looking pretty good right now, heading toward the American Legion Bridge. The overnight road work cleared. Nothing is blocking the road this morning on the outer loop, leaving Montgomery County, heading into Virginia. On the inner loop in Virginia, after 236 Little River Turnpike, broken down vehicle was moved off the road to the right shoulder, not causing a backup right now. 95 southbound, there was an accident on the ramp to Dale Boulevard. Now from GarageDoorRepair.com, the WMAL Weather Channel forecast.
2: Looking up some beautiful weather here over the next couple of days, developing sunshine today. If you're not there yet, you should be. Upper 70s later tonight, mainly clear, upper 50s. Good day tomorrow with lots of sunshine around. We'll climb into the low 80s, upper 80s. Sunny Thursday from the Weather Channel. Meteorologist Ray Stajigan, WMAL.
6: How did I lose weight? 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
3: Larry O'Connor here in Washington, D.C., at O'Connor and Company. I'm sorry, I'm doing a deep dive on Milli Vanilli right now because, you know, show prep is my life's blood. And we're going to talk about these bands that are dropping out of America 250. And I feel terrible because Milli Vanilli is one of the acts that is still booked. They were originally announced and then a bunch of acts pulled out. Milli Vanilli is still there. And then I realized, wait, it's not Milli Vanilli. It's the guy. It's like one of the guys, Fab Morvan. And I'm like, wait, Milli Vanilli was a duo. So how can it just be the one guy? That means it's just Milli or it's just Vanilli or what is this all about? And then, of course, I had to research it. And now I can't believe I'm laughing about this. The other guy's dead. He died. Sorry. You know how you get. It's morbid. I'm terrible. I know I'm an awful human being. I'm sorry. I'm a fallen man. But it's like, well, of course I had no idea one of the guys from Milli Vanilli died. I haven't thought about Milli Vanilli in 30 years, which is about when he died, by the way. Rob Pilatus, rest in peace, Rob. So the one guy from Milli Vanilli is still booked, the French one, who didn't even sing. They're famous for lip syncing. Two songs. Blame It on the Rain, and what was the other one? Was it Girl, You Know It's True? Was that Milli Vanilli? Anyway, other than Milli Vanilli, who do you want to perform at America 250? We're taking your nominations here, and we'd love to hear your opinion. And I promise I won't laugh. I feel terrible. You don't laugh at somebody dying, but it's just funny that you don't know. 855-784-4255. Give us a call, and we'll get your nominations. Brad Thor just nominated Hall and Oates. But just don't tell them, because apparently they don't like each other very much. All right, tragic story out of Virginia here, and sadly it's a story that continues to be repeated over and over again. Now, I misspoke a little earlier when I teased the story out, and I told you this was an illegal immigrant. No, actually, I mean, I don't know how this person entered the country in the first place, but eventually he was a citizen. A Chinese national became a U.S. citizen, received a commercial driver's license from the state of New York in 2024 during the Biden administration. I guess it was a real push to get foreign-born, non-English-speaking, in many cases illegal immigrants, though not in this case, to get them to be truck drivers and bus drivers and commercial driver's license holders. And it was states like Minnesota and New York and California that fast-tracked all this stuff. And we keep seeing these fatal accidents on our highways. People are dead because Democrat states decided they wanted to fast-track during the Biden administration commercial driver's license for as many people as they possibly could. Because, you know, those are jobs that Americans won't do. Truck drivers and bus drivers. You know, there's a long history of those jobs being done by foreign nationals. What are we talking about here? Bus drivers and truck drivers, it's like the quintessential red-blooded American kind of job. But there's this systematic approach here to try to undermine jobs that are traditionally held by Americans and then give them to people in a coordinated fashion to non-U.S. nationals. And in this case, it was a Chinese national who became a U.S. citizen. Jing S. Dong, 48 years old, lived in Staten Island. He was driving this bus on Interstate 95 right near Quantico Marine Base down in Stafford, Virginia. And he plowed into stopped traffic with his bus, killing five people, including a 13-year-old girl and a 7-year-old boy. Transportation Secretary Sean Duffy commented on this. Five people are dead, including a 13-year-old girl and a 7-year-old boy, after the driver of a motor coach slammed into stopped traffic on I-95. Traffic Administrator Derek Bars and our investigators are on the ground of the crash site working with the National Traffic Transportation Safety Board. Local police confirmed the driver of the motor coach, a man from China who became a U.S. citizen, does not speak English, received his commercial driver's license in New York State 2024. Unacceptable. This is exactly why we're holding states accountable, enforcing the rules of the road, and cracking down on drivers who can't speak English. If you can't be properly trained, read our road signs, or communicate with law enforcement, you have no business driving a bus. Why is that controversial? It's not.
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13: WMAL News at 5:30. Good morning. I'm John Matthews. President Trump's anti-weaponization fund has been put on hold.
15: The Justice Department says it will abide by a judge's order that bars any payment from a nearly $1.8 billion anti-weaponization fund. That fund was created as part of a settlement to end a lawsuit by President Trump against the IRS and is intended to provide settlement payments to individuals accusing the federal government of investigating or prosecuting them for political purposes. But lawmakers lawmakers, including some Republicans, have expressed opposition. DOJ says the fund was open to anybody who was weaponized, targeted, or persecuted. Jared Halpern, Fox News.
19: At least 11 people are dead in Ukraine after a massive Russian bombardment.
10: According to the Ukrainian Air Force, Russia unleashed 73 missiles and more than 650 drones. The main targets included Ukraine's capital Kyiv and cities including Dnipro, Kharkiv, and Zaporizhia. 140,000 people left without power. Ukraine expected this. President Volodymyr Zelensky had warned of a renewed Russian assault and urged people to be cautious during air raid alerts. Jonathan Savage, Fox News.
19: The U.S. Department of Homeland Security responding to Montgomery County signing new laws that limit federal immigration enforcement there.
14: The agency says, quote, "To be crystal clear, we will not abide by unconstitutional bans. The Supremacy Clause makes it clear that Montgomery County sanctuary politicians do not control federal law enforcement."
19: 7 News Scott Thuman. The measures include prohibiting ICE agents from wearing masks, and it requires them to display their agencies and badge numbers. Checking your money, the Dow futures are down 177 points. NASDAQ futures are down 28. In sports, the Nats blow a 3-1 lead. They fall to the Marlins 7-3 as Miami breaks a 5-game losing streak. The Orioles were off there in Boston to face the Red Sox tonight. 2 blockbuster trades in the NFL. The Browns trade defensive end Myles Garrett to the Rams. The Eagles trade wideout A.J. Brown to the Patriots. Up next, traffic and weather.
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25: On your way south of town now, 95 southbound, there was an accident on the ramp to Dale Boulevard. Through lanes of 95 south are open and you can make the exit. South of that, though, there was a delay approaching exit 1 to 33 in Stafford County, Route 17, Falmouth. It was a broken down vehicle reported just after that exit and it is on the shoulder now. Route 29 southbound in Silver Spring area after Randolph Road before New Hampshire Avenue. Paving operation still there in the two right lanes. Now from Garage GarageDoorRepair.com, the WMAL Weather Channel forecast.
2: Some cooler weather for at least a day, and then we'll start to see temperatures rebound quickly up near 90 by Thursday. Clearing out this morning, should be mostly sunny by this afternoon, 77. Tonight, mainly clear, 57. Wednesday, sunshine, 82. Thursday, sunny, 88. From the Weather Channel, meteorologist Ray Stajic, WMAL.
19: 56 degrees at Reagan National. I'm John Matthews. 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
3: It is Larry O'Connor on O'Connor and Company. Good morning. Happy June. Happy Monday. We're going to talk about how these musical acts are pulling out of the America 250 celebration, including half of Milli Vanilli. Well, no, that's not true. Half of Milli Vanilli pulled out back in the late 90s when he decided to stop living. But the other Milli, the first, I don't know which is which, he's staying on. Also staying on from the announced list is Vanilla Ice. Dude, Vanilla Ice and Milli Vanilli. CNC Music Factory. Oh, that's Everybody Dance Now. Right? Is that CNC Music Factory? Oh, and then remember their other hit? Yeah, no, I don't think there was another hit. I don't think they ever had anyone else. But they had the Everybody Dance Now. Doom, doom. You're all doing it now in the car. This is what made the 90s great. And then Flo-Rida. Or is it Flo-Rida? Was it Flo-Rida? Isn't that like a DJ down in Miami who does like a Cuban hip-hop mix kind of thing? Anyway, now people are like, what the hell is going on here? This whole slate was announced, and then suddenly people started bouncing out. Those are the only ones that are left. People have been dropping out. Morris Day and The Time, Young MC, The Commodores. The Commodores were originally. Now, that would have been cool, especially if Lionel Richie showed up. I don't think Lionel Richie performs with the Commodores anymore. But, you know, they keep the brand going and they sing the Commodores songs. There's maybe like one guy who's the, you know, step-nephew of one of the original Commodores. And they show up in the bell-bottom pants and the platform shoes. And they, like, you know, dance around and say, Brick House. And they do that whole thing. Bret Michaels pulled out. Bret Michaels was Whitesnake, right? Def Leppard. Def Leppard? No. Poison, thank you. It's all the same band. Come on. It's all the same band. How dare you? I was not Whitesnake. I was Poison. Okay. Bret Michaels pulled out, which is weird because wasn't he a contestant on the Celebrity Apprentice? He was. I remember that. I used to watch Celebrity Apprentice. And then Martina McBride. Now, Martina McBride, isn't she? She's like the theme song to the Sean Hannity show, isn't she? That whole patriotic. Martina McBride backed out. And they're all saying the same thing. We were not told that this was a Trump thing. All right, so now here's where it gets confused. There's two different organizations. One of them is America 250. That's the nonprofit established by Congress to celebrate America's 250th. Then there's a secondary group. It's called Freedom 250. It was established by the Trump administration. It's a public-private partnership. It's where they're getting a whole lot of the corporate funding for these events. And the two groups do work hand-in-hand and together, but I guess there's some distinction that they're making that because this wasn't established by Congress and is part of the Trump administration, that it's too MAGA or something. So now the president put out a statement on Truth Social, and he's saying, that's it, fine. I'm going to be the performer at America 250. Dude, if he does like a breakneck two-hour version of Celebrity Apprentice and has them all go on quests throughout D.C. and like challenges and then decides who gets fired and who gets hired to be the new, you know, secretary of some cabinet position he creates, that would be interesting. I will tell you that I went to the Kennedy Center honors when Trump was the MC of the show. And it was a great night. And the performers were Kiss. Garth Brooks was there. Kurt Russell was there. Michael Crawford was honored. Sylvester Stallone was there, and he was honored. It was a great night. Gloria Gaynor, you know, the I Will Survive. And she put out a great gospel album as well. So there were some pretty good performers there. And Trump ended up being the MC and hosted the show because, of course. So what's happening here, the way it's being described by the Washington Post, is that artists are getting the yips. They call it the yips about performing and suggesting headlining the event. Or Trump said he is headlining the event himself. Daniel Alvarez, an advisor to Freedom 250, confirmed to the Washington Post that Trump will now kick off an opening event for the fair. This is for the America State Fair. It goes on for several days, and like any state fair, they have performers come in and perform. What's weird is they couldn't get their act together to sort of have a good list of people. There are a lot of performers who are aligned with President Trump who would be great at this. Obviously, Lee Greenwood did all the inaugural stuff. Kid Rock, John Rich. Somebody put out on the X platform, you know, President Trump should just pick up the phone, call John Rich and say, hey, put together a show for me. And John Rich replied and said, yeah, I can do that. Let's go. John Rich, Trace Adkins, who also was on Celebrity Apprentice, by the way, Aaron Lewis, Oak Ridge Boys, Toby Keith. What do you think? What do you think? You know, we haven't taken calls in a while on the program. 855-784-4255 if you have some ideas that you would like to bring to the table, or if you just want to get anything off your mind, because we haven't taken calls in a while, and now we're getting calls from all over the place where people want to talk about anything. So I don't mind. That's fun. Let's start with Larry in Illinois, because I always like Larry's, and I'm fan of Illinois as well. Larry, thanks for calling in. You're on O'Connor and Company. What's on your mind? Do you have an idea for performing on America 250?
5: Yes. Lee Greenwood, Billy Ray Cyrus.
3: Oh, yeah, Billy Ray Cyrus. As long as he leaves his daughter home. She's a little wacko.
5: There you go. Reason I called, and I wish I would have known about the Chinese National piling into people with the bus and killing them.
3: Yeah.
5: In Illinois, we're having our state house geniuses debating on

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1: They didn't know before. So
2: yeah, it's terrifying. Know. But they hear, and Larry, thank you for the call. Here, the people who oppose these things would be on firmer moral and principled ground if they also opposed Governor Gavin Newsom, your governor, J.B. Pritzker, Governor Kathy Hochul, willy-nilly giving commercial driver's license to people driving semis and commercial buses without even knowing the language or, for that matter, having the benefit of being in the country legally. See, then I'd pay more attention to them. Tom in D.C., in the District of Columbia, has a suggestion. This is your state fair. Tom, of course, D.C. is not a state, so you don't get a state fair, but now America's 250. Basically, this is your one chance, so who do you want to perform, Tom?
1: Right. I got a list. I'd say, like, the Misfits. I mean, Jerry Only is kind of conservative. The Pioneers, an old Jamaican reggae band. I saw them at Supernova Ska Fest. They were great, and, I mean, it's something when you hear a performer say, God bless America, at the end of the show. So I say the Pioneers. Johnny Lydon, he's coming to D.C. in October. Maybe he'd come early. The Mighty Mighty Boston's, Dickie's new band is called The Defiant. I mean, they'd be great.
2: This is all very retro. Like, this was alternative stuff back in the 80s and 90s you're pulling up. But it's all very unique sound. And it's good party music.
1: Leave it to Gen X.
2: That's
1: we'll
2: right.
1: Save the world.
2: This is our time.
1: That's right, baby.
2: Thank you for that. All right, and how about Eric in Los Angeles, up early in L.A., listening on Care L.A. Eric, what's on your mind? First of all, you got to be in show business if you're in L.A. Everybody in L.A., either they're in show business or they're working on a screenplay. Eric, do you have some suggestions for the America 250?
3: Yes, I am. I do have a screenplay, and I'm a musician. I would like to recommend get a bluegrass band to play in that event. Bluegrass is America's music.
2: That is a great idea. And did you know that the Bluegrass Hall of Fame is in Kentucky? I've been to it, and that's Thomas Massey's district, where he just lost his primary race. So that would be a good, you know, bridge building back to Thomas Massey's district to get the Bluegrass Hall of Fame to sponsor it. Now you're talking. Right. That's some real picking and grooving,
3: yeah,
2: as they say.
3: Okay. All right. Aside from the fact that the Democrat Party has not changed in over 160 years, they're still the party of slavery, I have two comments I want to make. First comment about when you mentioned about people that are too busy struggling to put food on the table, but too busy to get educated to who to vote for.
2: Oh, I think our guest, Jennifer Van Laar, said that from Red State, yeah.
3: Oh, okay, yeah. What I have to say to those people is, too bad. If you can't take the time to become part of the educated electorate, go fishing on election day, and then maybe we'll have fewer liberal Democrats that give commercial driver's licenses to foreigners who don't speak English.
2: Eric, I cannot argue with that at all. All right, and what's your second point?
3: My second point, Javier Becerra.
2: Yeah.
3: I personally witnessed this about 20 years ago. I shared the speaker's platform with him at an event at a school, and that went okay. But a few months after that, it was around the time that he was running for mayor against Villaraigosa in L.A.
2: Mm-hmm.
3: And I attended a Cesar Chavez event to observe it, and Villaraigosa was an invited speaker. Becerra was not. Becerra put himself on the stage uninvited, and they had to basically tell him to get off the stage.
2: Yeah.
3: They almost had to remove him physically.
2: I have a vague memory of that. And, you know, Eric, you reinforce something that Jennifer Van Laar from Red State, our guest, and I was saying, that there's no love lost. He does not have a lot of friends in the party. So it will be interesting to see how they rally around him. Thanks for the call. Thanks for all the calls. And again, rest in peace, Vinili or Miller. I'm not sure. Time now.

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1: WMAL traffic from the Hadid Carpet Cleaning Traffic Center. I'm Steve Hirshhorn. Northbound 95 starting to get slow now from the Prince William Parkway up to 123. After that, you're good up to Springfield and on to 395. Southbound 95, there was an accident on the on-ramp from Dale Boulevard onto southbound 95. Slow entrance to 95 from Dale Boulevard as a result. 66 eastbound's building now from Route 29 to 28 in Centerville. Now from GarageDoorRepair.com, the WMAL Weather Channel forecast.
2: The cooler weather for at least a day, and then we'll start to see temperatures rebound quickly up near 90 by Thursday. Clearing out this morning, should be mostly sunny by this afternoon. 77 tonight, mainly clear. 57 Wednesday, sunshine 82. Thursday, sunny 88. From the Weather Channel, meteorologist Ray Stajic, WMAL.
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0: 51 minutes after the hour here, it's Larry O'Connor, and it's June 1st. We're launching into summer. And that means your kids are ready for your summer plans, your summer vacation, and certainly summer camp if they're of a certain age. And you know how impressionable that summer camp can be. How it's a make or break for a lot of kids reaching a certain age and making choices, the right influences, and sort of formation that a lot of us experienced. Well, as we enter this new week and the new month of June, remember my Angel Tree camp drive, please. I'm asking for your help to bless a child with a mom or dad in prison by joining this campaign to send prisoners' kids for a week of fun, fresh air, and Christ-centered activities. They literally transform their lives forever. Go to LarryOShow.com, click on the Angel Tree banner. We've only been at this for 4 days, and already, because of your generosity, because of the Spirit touching your heart, we're already sending about 50 kids to camp this month. That's amazing. And there's more kids waiting. Every year, Angel Tree Camp gets these kids out of bad neighborhoods, away from gangs and drugs, and they whisk them into the fresh air and Christian fellowship that they so desperately need. And, you know, in just 1 week, there's a transformation that can happen. 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
8: You know, I gave my life to Christ when I was a teenager at a Christian camp. So I personally know the power of what God can do at camp. I mean, you can only do three things with your money. You can spend it, you can save it, or you can give it. And I think giving it to an Angel Tree camping scholarship is going to be the best week of somebody's year. It's going to be a break from chaos that they wouldn't otherwise have. And that's money well given, money well spent.
0: 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At the very least, they're going to have a week away from crime and gangs and drugs and bad influences and do great things that they've never had a chance to do, like kayak and canoe and sit by the fire. 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Thank you so much. By the way, while you're there, check out LarryOShow.com. Lots of stuff about the show. 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Thank you for that. All right, we're still kicking it around. A lot is, I love when people from the D.C. area, who will be, you know, some of the biggest patrons of this America's State Fair, they chime in. So let's see Elizabeth in Maryland, state I live in. Elizabeth, are you excited about one of the two from Milli Vanilli showing up, or do you have some better ideas?
9: Oh, sorry. I hope it's a much better idea. A lot of people think of the service bands as kind of ceremonial only.
0: Yeah, yeah.
9: But everybody ought to know that I just looked it up on the Army only, on the Army side. They maintain premier rock bands. There's the 101st Army Rock Band. Downrange is a 12-piece ensemble. As You Were is four members. And they are not just wholesome, but they're really good. They're competitive.
0: Yeah.
9: You know, they're not a product of the celebrity hype. Like, this is the real deal. And
0: right.
9: I think the America should be so proud of what the service members can do. They're young, they're energetic, they're current. They do Foo Fighters. They do, you know,
0: yeah,
9: whatever.
0: Elizabeth,
9: would really, really entertain people.
0: You're so right, and it's a great idea. And they do it for the love of the music, not for the greed, not for the glory, not for the fame, because when they're not performing and lifting the spirits of the service members, they're all active duty. At any given time, they could be called up and deployed overseas. It's a great idea. I don't know why I didn't think of it. Thank you, Elizabeth. I hope people at the White House are listening. My daughter was in the Glee Club at the Naval Academy. So I know how talented these kids are. It's amazing. All right, how about, it's another Larry. I attract the Larrys, my friend. You're looking for a Larry, hang out with another Larry. Larry in Tennessee, listening in there in the volunteer state. Good morning, Larry. You have an idea for a music? Well, you're in Tennessee. You got Music City right there.
10: Yeah, I'm not far from it. I'm not far from Bristol, the birthplace of country music. But yeah, the guy that had the best Monday night football song ever, the best football halftime show, Super Bowl. Of course, the guy that wrote the greatest country song, Country Boy, Can Survive, Mr. Bo Cephas, Hank Williams Jr. himself.
0: That would be phenomenal. Why isn't he on the list? You would think, this is what's weird to me, Larry. They have access to some pretty great acts and some pretty great talent.
10: Yeah, somebody needs to tell the president, get a hold of him. That would do it right there.
0: Yeah, I hear you. All right, thank you, Larry. Great idea, and I do love that Tennessee accent. You can't pretend to be from Tennessee. You either sound like that or you're not from Tennessee. Quick update, by the way, on the Graham Plattner situation as we're just wrapping up the program this morning before we hand it off to your 9 o'clock host, East Coast time. Take a look at this picture again if you're watching on the stream. If not, go find it on social media. This is the picture of Graham Plattner's active Kick account. This is a website for private messaging with young people. Average age is somewhere between 14 and 24. And if you take a look at the topless selfie picture, you will see that his arm and phone are strategically placed to cover up that Nazi tattoo. The tattoo he told us he had no idea was a Nazi tattoo. So either this is a very recent picture from when he learned it was a Nazi tattoo, which is gross, or it's an old picture and he knew full well it was a Nazi tattoo. We'll keep watching that and a whole lot more. See you tomorrow morning.
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11: WML News at 6. Good morning, everyone. I'm John Matthews. A Loudoun County woman is charged with trying to scam more than two dozen people by pretending to be a real estate agent, showing homes and apartments for rent, then collecting deposits and failing to deliver the homes. 45-year-old Kimberly Vu charged with 26 counts of obtaining money by false pretenses, and that's just the start.
12: 20 more possible victims have come forward since the charges. That's according to Sheriff Mike Chapman.
13: Whatever we can do from a criminal standpoint and lock down her finances, we will do. But I'm not really sure exactly how much she has left and whether any of these people will get their money back.
12: The Loudoun County Sheriff's Office is asking other potential victims to come forward.
11: 7 News' Christian Flores. The D.C. Council meets today, but the city's top current issue, an emergency youth curfew, is not on the agenda.
14: The votes are still not there.
15: Chair Phil Mendelson.
14: There have been 8 members who have consistently been supportive of both the permanent legislation and the emergency legislation.
15: But 5 members who do not, with Mendelson expressing frustration.
14: The council has historically been very good about recognizing that when one is on the losing side, they don't obstruct the majority from moving forward.
15: The permanent curfew bill that did pass does not take effect until late summer. In the meantime, Mayor Bowser can issue emergency youth curfew orders. Barbara for Brit, WMAL and WMAL.com.
11: The U.S. Department of Homeland Security is responding to Montgomery County's signing of 4 bills into local law that limits federal immigration enforcement in the county.
16: The agency says, quote, "To be crystal clear, we will not abide by unconstitutional bans. The Supremacy Clause makes it clear that Montgomery County sanctuary politicians do not control federal law enforcement."
11: 7 News' Scott Thuman. The measures include prohibiting ICE agents from wearing masks and requiring them to display their agency and badge number. Following Maryland's big ballot mailing error, state GOP leaders are seeking more clarity from the State Board of Elections.
17: There certainly needs to be some questions answered. The General Assembly certainly holds oversight over our electoral system. I would definitely imagine that we're going to be demanding answers.
18: House Minority Whip Delegate Jesse Pippi, and just days before in-person early voting starts in the Maryland primary for governor, there are about 1 million ballots and duplicates out there. Pippi, part of an email to state election boss Jared Damaris, demanding the record be set straight on what will be accepted and discarded or else.
17: And I think that's going to just breed concern and breed distrust in the system, and we can't have that.
18: Scotland on WMAL and WMAL.com.
11: What a concept. Metro is seeing results a week after launching a campaign to catch bus riders who refuse to pay for their rides.
19: Well, WMATA officials tell 7 News since their crackdown started on Memorial Day weekend, Metro Transit Police issued 740 citations and arrested 46 people. This comes less than 2 weeks after 7 News told you WMATA revealed nearly 70% of riders are not paying the fare, and that's costing them about $50 million in lost revenue annually.
11: 7 News' Jasmine Stiles checking your money. The Dow futures are down 191 points. NASDAQ futures are up 11. In sports, the Nats blow a 3-1 lead. They fall to the Marlins 7-3. Miami breaks its 5-game losing streak. The Orioles were off there in Boston to face the Red Sox tonight. Two blockbuster trades in the NFL. The Browns trade Myles Garrett to the Rams. The Eagles trade wideout A.J. Brown to the Patriots. Up next, traffic and weather.
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11: WMAL traffic and weather. Here is Jamie Witten and, excuse me, Steve Hirshhorn in the Hadid Carpet Cleaning Traffic Center.
1: 95 northbound in Virginia, pretty slow right now from 610 Garrisonville Road in Stafford County up to the express lane entrance just north of 610. Then you're good for a while. You slow again from the Prince William Parkway up to 123. 95 southbound, the on-ramp from Dale Boulevard onto southbound 95 partially blocked with an accident. 66 eastbound is heavy and slow now from Business 234 Sudley Road to 28 Centerville. 270 is slowing down now from Route 80 to the truck scales. Now from GarageDoorRepair.com, the WMAL Weather Channel forecast.
2: We're going to have some beautiful weather here over the next couple of days. Developing sunshine today. If you're not there yet, you should be. Upper 70s later. Tonight, mainly clear. Upper 50s. Good day tomorrow with lots of sunshine around. We'll climb into the low 80s. Upper 80s. Sunny Thursday. From the Weather Channel, meteorologist Ray Stajikon, WMAL.
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0: Not a good day for the oyster farmer from Maine. And it's going to get worse Graham Platner's campaign spiraling down the porta potty with all the blue water flushing down with it. Larry O'Connor here live from your nation's capital on our flagship station, the mighty, the massive, the rather influential WMAL from the Relief Factor Studios. This is O'Connor and Company. Coming up in 30 minutes, Stephanie Lundquist Aurora. She is a mom and an activist. She didn't mean to be an activist, but when she saw what was going on in her local schools, well, she became a mom bear. So Stephanie Lundquist Aurora will give us the latest on the launching of Pride Month in your local school and what you should be looking out for. Also, we've got Governor Scott Walker, who is a conservative warrior, and he leads up the Young Americas Foundation. Some good news about your young conservatives in your life, or maybe, you know, conservative curious youngsters in your life, from middle school, high school to college, and especially college, for a great conference the YEF has this summer. We're going to tell you all the things you need to know to try to equip and protect the young conservative in your life, being a son or grandson, godchild, whatever you got. Then at 7:30, the Deputy Secretary of Transportation will join us to talk about that story we hit on yesterday. The Chinese national who became a U.S. citizen, got a commercial driver's license. We've got dead people on the road again, and the guy can't speak a word of English. What is the Department of Transportation going to do about that? We're going to ask him and some more. That's Steve Bradbury joining us. Lots to come, but let's get to Graham Platner. Here we are 1 week from primary day in Maine. Graham Platner is kind of running unopposed, although it's funny, Janet Mills, the former governor of Maine, who was trying to compete against Graham Platner in the primary, she came out yesterday with a statement that said, hey, you know, I'm still on the ballot, everybody. I just paused my campaign. I didn't shut anything down. Nothing's canceled. So what's Graham Platner doing? He's coming to Washington, D.C. 1 week before primary day. Now, the campaign is saying that it's for fundraisers, which is weird because I thought he was a man of the people. I thought he was just worried about making sure that the little guy can participate in his campaign, that he's not taking big bucks from the corporate interests. Oh, speaking of that corporate interest, he made a big deal yesterday of the fact that Susan Collins, the incumbent Republican senator in Maine, released her fundraising activities, and she had raised over $3 million in the last cycle. And Graham Platner made a point to let you all know that, as he put it, a third of that money came from AIPAC, which it didn't. He doesn't know math, even though he went to a very expensive, elite, five figures a year prep school in Maine. She did get a few a few hundred thousand dollars from AIPAC. Her campaign is funded by AIPAC. Bibi Netanyahu pulls her strings. It's funny, when the guy with the Nazi tattoo is telling you that the hidden nefarious hand of the Jews are controlling a politician and the U.S. government, and it's all coming from Netanyahu and Israel, I don't know, my antenna goes up. Guy with the Nazi tattoo is really angry that American Jews are, you know, maybe opposed to him graduating up to the senior chamber of the legislative branch. He finds that offensive and wrong, that Jews are donating to keep the guy with the Nazi tattoo out of the Senate. And when you're trying to, you know, give the warm and fuzzies to all the voters of Maine and try to calm down all the other Democrats who might be ready to jump ship because, you know, you're a dirtbag, your big response is, it's the Jews. Red flags everywhere with this guy. So he's coming to D.C. and he's trying to talk Democrats off the ledge because a couple cracks are showing right now. Because, as we've been saying for months now, this is a very bad man. Now, I know the cynics among you will say, no, they'll protect him. They'll circle their wagons. They're not going to do anything. Yeah, you might be right. You might be right. Yeah, they got three options. They stick with this guy all the way through till Election Day, and that is probably the most reasonable expectation anyone should have. Or, number two, they dump him now and try to get Janet Mills resurrected in 1 week to get enough votes next Tuesday to win the primary outright and be the legitimate nominee. Or three, and you tell me if you've heard this story before. He wins the primary next week, but then in the intervening weeks between now and July 13th, the elder statesmen of the Democrat Party step in because there are more stories and more stories and more stories, and this thing gets worse than it is today, which it will, because there are. And they talk him into dropping out of the race, and then, because of Maine statutory provisions, the elder statesmen of the Democrat Party decide to select a candidate to take his place on the ballot without anyone in Maine voting for that person. Jeez, that sounds familiar. And the law is set up for them to do that. If Plattner wins next week, he's got till July 13th. He can drop out for any reason, and then the party has until the end of July to pick someone. Maybe Kamala Harris can establish residency in Maine between now and then, and everything will be perfect. So one of those three things is going to happen. But if you think that the party is circling their wagons right now and trying to protect him, well, some people in the party are, but I assure you, the word got out yesterday that it's okay to attack Graham Plattner from the left. How do I know? Well, take a listen to the ladies on The View. This was extraordinary yesterday.
4: There is no doubt that this guy, Plattner, is flawed in many ways. This is different than the Eric Swalwell thing so far, because no women have come forward that I know of or that have been reported. Right. We haven't seen the sex like we did with Swalwell.
0: But just jump in real fast. I'm going to let you finish, Anna, and all the other ladies. You've got to hear Sonny Hostin jump in, too. But let me just pause for a second. We haven't heard of any other women coming forward or anything. Yeah. You're about to. Let me just tell you, I have seen these stories before. I've seen them play out way too many times over the years that I've been doing this job. You're about to. Sooner rather than later, I would suspect by the end of the week, you're going to hear from women on the receiving end of Graham Plattner's fury, of Graham Plattner's control, of Graham Plattner's bullying, of Graham Plattner's obvious textbook abusive behavior. You're about to, Anna Navarro. You're about to hear from those women. All right, let's continue.
4: Disturbing, and it is horrible. And why can't we do better? Why can't we have
19: it's not
4: better
19: worth it.
4: Candidates?
19: It's not
4: why do
19: worth
4: we have
19: compromising
4: to have
19: your morals and values and integrity? To be honest, his sexting is the least of my concerns with this guy. Graham Plattner trashed a Purple Heart recipient, said he didn't deserve to live, defamed fallen Navy SEAL Chris Kyle, downplayed how hard it is to report sexual assault in the military, repeatedly used anti-gay slurs and homophobic posts as recently as 2021, called himself an avowed communist, and has a Nazi tattoo for 20 years that he's since covered up. This guy just seems like a guy of not very good character. And there are a lot of options in this country. And by the way, there are other paths for Democrats to win. Just win a different state. You need four seats. Look at Alaska. Look at Iowa. Look at Texas. Don't die on the hill of a guy who is going to be a headache for you for years
5: to come. Well, and not to make this political, because I'm usually not the one that does that, but watching that video of the wife saying, you know, don't spend energy on these ads. The problem with these ads is they
19: are
5: like it is.
19: True.
5: This is a
19: character
5: flaw. This isn't, Plattner has said, you know, he did it in form. I'm sorry, I didn't mean it. I've changed. This is a problem. The Purple Heart recipient, by the way, the video he insulted, was a man who took fire to save his team. Mm-hmm. And he said, this stupid guy should have died. It's only because they didn't have good aim that he's here. If you were capable of saying that at any time in your life, you've shown me who you are, and I heard you. This man should be nowhere near Congress.
8: Because I think all the allegations are true. The sex thing with other women while married is definitely true, because his wife is the person that gave the messages to his campaign to give them a heads up. Yeah. So the fact now that he's saying
5: I don't think she gave messages. I think she said she told the campaign, but we haven't seen messages.
8: But she disclosed it.
5: Right. Yeah,
8: so why would she lie about that? So that part is true. He's also made racist remarks about against African Americans. So he's a cheater. he's an anti-Semite, because the fact that he had that tattoo for 20 years and didn't know what it was is a lie. So he's a liar, a racist, an anti-Semite.
7: Homophobe.
8: He's a homophobe. Yeah. So he's all the things. And character does matter.
7: I need
8: to add that he said that he sent the racist things because he was suffering from PTSD from his tour in Afghanistan. Right. I know a lot of soldiers that have PTSD that aren't racist.
7: Yeah.
9: Listen,
0: so it goes on and on. There's more. The real punchline here, after all of that, Sonny hosted there. He's a racist. He's a homophobe. He's a this. He's a that. He's a that. Oh, but by the way, we still need to vote for him because Democrats still need to win the Senate. That's what Democrat voters are going through right now. That's what Democrat donors are going through right now. That's what Democrats in this town are going through right now, because as bad as it was for Graham Platner yesterday, he got a huge, huge message of support from the most important politician in the Democrat Party, and that would be, well, the guy who runs the party now, the socialist from Vermont, Bernie Sanders. We'll share that with you in a moment, plus a little bit more of Graham Platner's collapse. Keep it here. It's O'Connor and Connor.
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1: WMAL traffic from the Hadid Carpet Cleaning Traffic Center. I'm Steve Hirshhorn. Baltimore Washington Parkway, southbound, very slow down from the Beltway. There was an accident just happened before 410 on your way into town. Inbound 50 is heavy and slow now from Route 202 down to the District 9 and onto New York Avenue, off and on from northeast into northwest. Route 5 Branch Avenue northbound, very slow this morning from 301 up to Earnshaw Drive. Interstate 295 in delays from South Capitol Street to the 11th Street Bridge. 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
2: Cast. We're going to have some beautiful weather here over the next couple of days. Developing sunshine today. If you're not there yet, you should be. Upper 70s later. Tonight, mainly clear. Upper 50s. Good day tomorrow with lots of sunshine around. We'll climb into the low 80s. Upper 80s. Sunny Thursday. From the Weather Channel, meteorologist Ray Stajigan, WMAL.
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0: You may not have the memory I've got on these things. I do, sadly. It plagues me. Debbie Wasserman Schultz was the chair of the Democratic National Committee in 2016 when Hillary Clinton was ascending to the throne, the coronation of Hillary Clinton. But she got challenged by Bernie Sanders, and Debbie Wasserman Schultz was on Chris Matthews' show, remember him? Hardball on MSNBC. And he asked her, what's the difference between the Democrat Party and the Democrat Socialists of America? And she couldn't come up with an answer. And it was at that moment when anyone with eyes and any sort of sentient logic and thought process at their disposal recognized that there is no difference. They're the same. And now we've really seen it on steroids with AOC and Zora Mamdani and some of the other candidates you're seeing around there, El Sayed, et cetera. Really, Tallarico is sort of in that vein as well. Bernie Sanders has reformed the Democrats now, not really to be too different from what they always were, but now they don't hide it. They're the Democrats socialists. And he's the guy who plucked Graham Platner out of obscurity and said, this is my man. He raised $70-80 million for this guy. He's the one who forced Graham Platner down the throats of the mainstream Democrats who usually get to call the shots in states like Maine. Chuck Schumer wanted Janet Mills. Bernie Sanders wanted Graham Platner. Bernie Sanders won. And so yesterday, when confronted with the latest news about Graham Platner, here's what Bernie Sanders said.
9: 60% of our people are living paycheck to paycheck. People can't afford health care. They can't afford groceries. They can't afford to fill up their gas tanks. The oligarchs are planning to spend, I believe, some $90 million in a small state like Maine to defeat Graham Platner.
0: No. It's not to defeat Graham Platner. It's to reelect Susan Collins. And they only have to raise that money because that guy has raised $80 million. For a loser like Graham Platner. But let me cut to the chase. The oligarchs are the problem. All of my policies are important. We need to push Marxism. And therefore, we must accept the dirtbag. Morals are irrelevant when it comes to the struggle of the proletariat. It's like Stalin is speaking. Because, well, Stalin is speaking. That's the reality. Meanwhile, an NPR interview, I'm not sure when he did this interview, but an NPR interview with Graham Platner surfaced with this very telling clip from the man. I want you to know something. I've got a working theory here. Graham Platner is a classic abuser. If you have ever had anyone in your life, usually it's a woman who has been the victim of a bully, of an abuser, of a manipulative monster of a man. Who wreaks physical, mental, and emotional distress and havoc and abuse on his targeted victim. There are telltale signs. Here's Exhibit A. Listen to Graham Platner talk about masculinity.
12: You represent masculinity in certain ways. The Democrats have trouble connecting with male voters. What describe the masculinity that you represent?
13: I think it's just a healthy form of it, which is, yeah, look, I mean, I lift weights. I shoot guns. My background is obviously in the military. I work outside. Most of my hobbies are things that people tend to associate with, like, manly stuff, I guess. At the exact same time, I go to therapy. I have a very open sort of dialogue and emotional relationship with my wife. I work incredibly hard to put myself in places where I share space with folks who have very different outlooks or backgrounds as me, and then open up to the idea that their lived experience is exactly as valid as mine.
0: You replay and regurgitate the psychobabble that you might hear on Oprah or on some of the SiriusXM lifestyle stations, and it makes it sound like you're really in touch with your feelings. And yes, sure, he's mean to me sometimes, but he doesn't mean it, and he's working through it, and I think I can help him. I can be a part of helping him out and getting him through this. And really, I mean, we're both at fault here. I mean, if you noticed, don't have time to play it for you right now, but in the scene where he and his wife were standing there together talking to reporters over the weekend, he kept saying, listen, my wife and I have been through a lot. My wife and I have had some problems. My wife and I are working. What do you mean, my wife and I? She didn't do anything, dude. You're the problem here. You're the one who had at least 6 to 12 women that you were sending explicit stuff to. Why are you dragging her in and saying she's part of it? It's a classic abuser. And notice, he led that response about masculinity with all of the scary, threatening stuff. I lift weights, I shoot guns, I've got a background in the military. Don't mess with me. There's help out there. 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
11: WMAL News at 6:29. Good morning. I'm John Matthews. While he waits out Iran, President Trump is working on making peace elsewhere.
16: President Trump posting on Truth Social, I had a conversation with Bibi Netanyahu today, asking him not to go into a major raid of Beirut, Lebanon. He turned his troops around. Thank you, Bibi. I also had a conversation with representatives of the leaders of Hezbollah, and they agreed to stop shooting at Israel and its soldiers. Likewise, Israel agreed to stop shooting at them. Let's see how long that lasts. Hopefully, it will be for eternity. While President Trump touts an end to the fighting after his call, there have since been reports of additional Hezbollah rocket attacks.
11: Fox News' Max Gordon. It's been a rough week for the president's plan for concerts, the Kennedy Center, and more. But here's one promise of progress on his D.C. punch list.
17: The reflecting pool in front of the Lincoln Memorial is now 100% covered in that blue sealant. That's according to the Interior Secretary, Doug Burgum. He went on to call this another major milestone in restoring the landmark and ensuring it lasts for generations of Americans. President Trump hopes the renovations will be completed by the 4th of July.
11: 7 News' Adriana Hopkins. It is a big primary election day in California.
24: In California's governor's race, candidates include Democrats Javier Becerra and Tom Steyer, and Republicans Steve Hilton. The top two finishers, regardless of the party, move on to the November general election. And Los Angeles' mayoral race is heating up between Spencer Pratt, Nithya Raman, and Karen Bass. If any candidate receives over 50% of the vote, they will win the vote outright. If not, the two candidates with the most votes will move on to the November runoff.
11: Fox News' Alex Hogan. Checking your money, the Dow futures down 212 points, NASDAQ futures down 5. In sports, the Nats fall to the Marlins 7-3. The O's were off there in Boston tonight to face the Sox. Up next, traffic and weather.
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1: Head over to Beltsville, Maryland. Southbound Route 1 to Baltimore Avenue is closed right now because of an overturned vehicle between Harford Avenue and Powder Mill Road. Police direction around that. Southbound Route 1 in Beltsville. Baltimore-Washington Parkway southbound is still pretty heavy from the Beltway down to an accident near 410. Virginia 95 northbound still under speed from 610 Garrisonville Road to the entrance to the express lanes. After that, 95 is pretty slow. Dale Boulevard up to 123. Now from GarageDoorRepair.com, the WMAL Weather Channel forecast.
2: Some cooler weather for at least a day, and then we'll start to see temperatures rebound quickly up near 90 by Thursday. Clearing out this morning, should be mostly sunny by this afternoon, 77. Tonight, mainly clear, 57. Wednesday, sunshine, 82. Thursday, sunny, 88. From the Weather Channel, meteorologist Ray Stajic, WMAL.
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0: WMAL. Hey, we've got Stephanie Lundquist Aurora on hold here. We're going to have her join us in a sec. She's a mom from Fairfax County. Oh, they're rolling out the Pride, guys, for Pride Month in the schools. Whenever they try to tinker with the last day of school and when school should be out, and, you know, should we push it back? Should we move it forward? And it's like, why? You should go to school through mid-June. And then I actually rethink this now. We should start school earlier, and the last day of school should never be able to be in June. School should always end by the last Friday of May. That should be the law in every state right now to prohibit the teachers from being able to inflict any Pride Month anything onto the kids. Right? That's what you get. Sorry, we should do that. Should, like, reset the school calendar now to be August to June instead of September through mid-June. We'll get to Stephanie Lundquist Aurora in a sec, but first, we are heading towards summer. The first official day of summer is a few days away, June 21st, right? Now, that means it's time for kids all across the country to be heading off to summer camp, but that experience seems out of reach for boys and girls who have a mom or dad in prison, because their average household income drops significantly while a parent is incarcerated. But you can change that. Just go to LarryOShow.com. Make a donation there at the Angel Tree Camp banner right at the top of the page. We're doing a fundraising campaign right now for them, and this drive is really changing children's lives. If you make a donation of $200 or really whatever you feel led to give, you can help a kid out. Prison Fellowship CEO Heather Rice Minus says that when you do make a gift, you'll be helping a child like this one that she met at an Angel Tree camp. Listen.
4: And he asks, you know, I hear people talking about God. Well, who's God? And they share with him, you know, it's about the opportunity to meet your Lord and Savior. And so he said, and then they gave me a Bible and I read it and it got real interesting. And just this child's, you know, rendition of the experience at camp and the experience of coming to understand that there is a God who came down in the form of his son, Jesus, and loves this little boy so much. So I would just encourage you, if you feel so moved, to give to a child like that all across the country who can have this opportunity to hear the good news.
0: 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And thank you for helping bless a very deserving boy and girl. Well, it is a Pride Month, and here in Washington, D.C., we have a mayor. Her name, why am I buying into this? Why am I calling it Pride Month? I'm sorry. Forgive me. Can we just go back for a second? Forget I said that. The radical left who would transform our culture and infect our children with dementias of all sorts are calling June Pride Month again. There, that's better. Doesn't roll off the tongue quite as easily, but it's a little more accurate. And in your local public schools, all the usual suspects are coming out to modify the curriculum and put rainbows all over the classrooms and, well, let your kids know things that you probably don't want your kids knowing, at least not shot through the lens of a secular humanist, anything goes immoral setting. Instead, if you want to instruct your children about what goes on there in God's planet, you might want to, you know, educate children about various sexual aspects of the human experience through your own faith-based lens. But of course, public school teachers don't let you do that. Here in Washington, we've got a mayor. Her name is Muriel Bowser. She's unmarried but has a child, and I don't know, has she made a public announcement about what her situation is? I don't think so. Who knows? It's none of my business. But she did say something very interesting publicly yesterday as they kicked off their celebrations in your nation's capital. Here's your mayor. Here's the mayor of your capital city.
5: 51 years of pride in the future 51st state.
0: That's never going to happen.
5: Movements are rooted in the same belief. Every person deserves to be seen, heard, and fully represented. We're celebrating Pride Month in the gayest city in the world.
0: Gayest city in the world. Okay, Muriel. Joining us now is Stephanie Lundquist Aurora. She lives in the largest county just across the river from Washington, D.C., the gayest city in the world. That's Fairfax County, Virginia. And she is the tip of the spear on issues like this in that public school system. Good morning, Stephanie. Thank you for joining us.
6: Good morning, Larry. Thank you for having me. You know, I love your idea about finishing school at the end of May so we don't have to deal with any of this. But in reality now, the schools have it bleeding into October for their History Month. And, you know, basically like half of the months of the calendar year, they have some kind of narcissistic celebration for themselves. So just
0: funny how that works. I know. It's built into the plan. All right. Our team's going to work with you, Stephanie, because we're getting some distortion on your connection for some reason. That happens sometimes with cell phones or with Wi-Fi or whatever it might be. But while we're connecting back with Stephanie, let me reiterate exactly what's going on here in the Fairfax schools and what they're trying to achieve. Fairfax County is running full speed ahead to celebrate diversity of genders and sexual preference. I guess it's the end of the year, and all the kids in Fairfax, Virginia have already learned everything they need to know about math and about English. They're all fully literate. I mean, please, they're reading Chaucer and Shakespeare there in sixth grade. So we've got plenty of time to talk about LGBTQIA plus and all everything in between. Let's share some of the graphics are fabulous. It's all rainbow colored, of course. It's all Pride Month, and it has the Fairfax County Public Schools emblem stamped right on it. FCPS celebrates the achievements of LGBTQIA plus icons from our community and around the world. Learn about how FCPS provides a safe and respectful environment for LGBTQIA plus people. How dare they call people people? They're presumptuous there, aren't they? They don't know they're people. I would never want to assume such things. This is offensive, and it's wrong, and it's your tax dollars that they're using. And here's what's the best part about it, if I may. This isn't cheap. When you get all the supplies and all of the promotion and all of the curricula and all of the books and all of the celebrations and all of the banners and all of the things that they do to celebrate what they refer to as pride, which last I checked is one of the seven deadly sins, it means they don't have money to spend on other things. And here's the funny thing about Fairfax County Public Schools. At the moment, they're screaming that they don't have much money to do anything. They are cutting staff. They are cutting teachers. And they're using their money for Pride Month. And they're using their money to hire lawyers to fight against the Trump administration so that they can ensure that men can use women's locker rooms and bathrooms and compete in sports. And, if they have any money left over, which they don't, they spend it on climate change nonsense. The children in Fairfax County are below average levels of competency and proficiency with literacy, with math. This used to be the top school system in the country. And now they're struggling to hit their marks on literacy. But as Stephanie Lundquist-Aurora reports at the Daily Signal,

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1: Same time frame from 1218 to 1183. Do we have Stephanie back? Let's bring Stephanie back in here. So I'm going through your article here, Stephanie, about how they've almost doubled the money they're spending per student, and yet they've had this decrease in results academically. So it's got to be because they're spending all the money on nonsense, like buying rainbow banners for their classrooms to finish up June with pride. And also tell me about their climate change agenda here.
2: Yes, and let me just tell you, Larry, this is a problem across many public school districts throughout the nation. They say it's for the kids. It's not for the kids. Many of these districts have become jobs programs for central administrators, as you know, not just in Fairfax, but across the country. And in fact, Fairfax received $197 million more this year than they did last year, but they still keep referring to what they didn't get as a budget shortfall. So that's kind of like a little, like, you know, usually it's the left, a lefty trick with words. They get $200 million more, but it's still a budget shortfall. But yes, so they initiated originally in 2008 with a school board policy to establish environmental stewardship as a system-wide responsibility in facilities management. And probably, I'm guessing what that meant in 2008 was something like, as it always does, seems kind of innocuous, probably like put recycling bins in the classroom. Okay, so you're right. It's like the beginning point. And since then, it just, if you trace it institutionally, it just kept growing and growing and growing until that magical year, 2019, when our country seemed to have gone pretty crazy, and they started institutionalizing this climate change program even more through a joint environmental task force. And then it meant that they needed more permanent staff in central administration to educate the teachers on sustainability and environmentalism, until eventually they even now have it's called Get to Green, which is their curriculum program in schools. But they've
1: hold
2: got
1: that thought, because we had some trouble with the connection. I'm going to hold you over for our next segment because I want to get to that. So Get to Green, because everyone, these are tools, these are things you need to be looking for in your local school system. More to come on O'Connor and Cain.
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1: 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Here's the Hadid Carpet Cleaning Traffic Center.
4: WMAL traffic from the Hadid Carpet Cleaning Traffic Center. I'm Steve Hirshhorn. Around the Beltway on the inner loop, northbound on 495, getting pretty slow. Braddock Road up to Gallows Road. Then on the inner loop, you'd be slow from 210 on your way toward the Wilson Bridge. Outer loop at Van Dorn Street. It was broken down. The vehicle pretty quickly moved over to the left shoulder, just a tap on the brakes there. And on the outer loop, you're already going to be slow from 95 in College Park around to Georgia Avenue in Silver Spring. Now from GarageDoorRepair.com, the WMAL Weather Channel forecast.
5: Some cooler weather for at least a day, and then we'll start to see temperatures rebound quickly up near 90 by Thursday. Clearing out this morning, should be mostly sunny by this afternoon, 77. Tonight, mainly clear, 57. Wednesday, sunshine, 82. Thursday, sunny, 88. From the Weather Channel, meteorologist Ray Stajic, WMAL.
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7: Unless you're in Mississippi, Alabama, Louisiana, a couple of other states that have re-emphasized a back-to-basics, reading, writing, arithmetic, let's focus on phonics and get all the other garbage out of our public school curriculum's kind of approach to public education. Unless you live there, your school system, right where you live, is probably just like Fairfax County, where they're spending way more money than they ever have before on a per-student basis, and they're getting much worse results. And a lot of it has to do with the priorities, who they're hiring. That money that they're spending is going to administrative staff to control a political agenda to make its way into the curriculum in the classroom and not actually in the classroom helping your kids learn. Because the people who run these school systems are more interested in what your children are learning rather than how they are learning. And the what usually is connected to a political movement or some kind of political indoctrination. In this case, as we're discussing with Stephanie Lundquist Arora, who, by the way, is also the head of the Fairfax chapter of the Independent Women's Network. If you want to be a warrior mom, too, like Stephanie Lundquist Arora, you can go to the Independent Women's Network and start a chapter where you live. That's how Stephanie got started. In this case, in Fairfax, it's all the pride stuff, and now it's the climate stuff. And you really dove deep on the climate stuff, Stephanie. You were talking about this new green initiative that they're trying to implement at Fairfax schools. What is that exactly?
8: Well, they have multiple, they call them educators, and basically they've hired a whole bunch of teachers to, they're not even teachers, they're central administrators, to inject climate change style curriculum into the children's programs in across kind of all classes. Uh-huh. And so what you're saying is so right. When they're doing this, they're also, the test scores are going down. So a quarter of the students in Fairfax County are failing basic reading. They're not reading proficient and they're not proficient in math, but instead they're focusing on teaching these things and hiring more central administrators. And as the budget's gone up, the SAT score has also gone down 35 points in the last 5 years. So the students are getting worse at the basics and more money is being pumped into central administration in order to emphasize these things, pride and climate change and whatever they want them to learn.
7: And by the way, if I read your article correctly and I did some research on my own, this isn't the kind of thing where, oh, we're going to have a day about pride or we're going to do a unit on climate or and things like that, or it's specific to your science class. These administrators that they hire to doctor with the curriculum, the intent is to weave these issues in across the board. So if it's a English class where you've got a literature assignment, well, the literature is focused on climate change. If it's a history or social studies program, they emphasize some climate change narrative within social studies. You see what I mean? So, in other words, it's sort of woven into the DNA of the entire curriculum, not just one standalone unit that is debatable.
8: Yes, and in addition to the curriculum, they also, they've embedded it across energy, waste, transportation, facilities, and workforce development. So it's not just the curriculum, it's, they just bought an entire new fleet of electric buses, for example, or they try to do things to in the name of energy efficiency in the building. So facilities management, of course, you have a lot more of these employees in facilities management. So it's not just curriculum. They've embedded it, they've woven it unnecessarily into pretty much everything. And then when they're trying to make cuts, they don't think, maybe we don't need all of these instructors to teach teachers. They don't even think about that. They don't think, let's make budgetary decisions to improve our students' grades in math, science, reading, history. Their budgetary decisions are not based on students' academic achievement. They're based on whatever their political ends are. And as you know, Larry, the point of public education is to educate children. And when you're having budgetary problems, all of your allocations and your decisions should, at the end of the day, answer the question, does this improve academic outcomes for children? And if that's the answer is no, you need to cut it.
7: Yeah, and there's never a public referendum for taxpayers to vote up or down. Okay, here's your choice, everybody. Do you want to have a really solid school system where the kids are all way above average in proficiency and they get great SAT scores to launch them into a post secondary school career, whether it's as an entrepreneur or in college? Do you want all of that, but that school system will probably have a lot of carbon emissions? Or do you want a lousy school system with terrible test scores, costs a lot of money, but will be carbon neutral? No, that's never how it goes, because I think we know how taxpayers would vote.
8: And there's one more thing that's really highlights their hypocrisy. There are so many things which show what hypocrites they are. They just purchased a $150 million high school that they didn't need. Now, I'm far from an energy expert, but I think if they didn't need that high school and they want to reduce their carbon footprint, reduce emissions, why would they need an extra building for $150 million? I'll tell you what, they have 19 full-time positions of people trying to tell everybody how to be better in terms of climate change. But hey, if they need an expert tip, go back and sell that high school. You don't need the extra building.
7: Stephanie, they needed a new building to name after Harvey Milk. I'm kidding. They didn't do that, but I should not give them any ideas. Stephanie, you're a warrior. We love it when you join us to fill us in on these things happening in the Capitol's backyard, but really in pretty much all of our listeners' backyard. Keep it here. It's O'Connor and Company.
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10: WMAL News at 7. Good morning, everyone. I'm John Matthews. Additional charges have been filed against the bus driver in last week's fatal I-95 crash in Stafford County.
11: As the investigation continues into the tragedy, which took the lives of five and injured more than 40 along I-95 southbound, bus driver Jing Sheng Dong is now facing five charges of felony involuntary manslaughter. He was charged with two counts over the weekend. Three more were filed Monday. Dong remains in custody and in the hospital as he was injured in the wreck. He will appear in court once he's released from the hospital. Dong was also due in an Anne Arundel County courtroom this morning, that for a March speeding charge while driving on another bus trip. He was also cited for speeding November 2024 in Virginia and paid a fine. Scott Lynn on WMAL and WMAL.com.
10: Four new Montgomery County measures aimed at limiting federal immigration enforcement were signed in as law on Monday, but the feds were not impressed. In a statement, the Department of Homeland Security writes, quote, "To be crystal clear, we will not abide by unconstitutional bans. The Supremacy Clause makes it clear Montgomery County's sanctuary politicians do not control federal law enforcement."
12: DHS went on to say, quote, "Today, our law enforcement officers face a more than 1,300% increase in assaults, 3,300% increase in vehicular attacks, and an 8,000% increase in death threats against them."
10: Seven News, Scott Thuman. Maryland Republican leaders are demanding more detailed answers on how the primary election ballots are going to be accurately counted when no one is sure how many ballots have been filled out.
13: We're 10 days away from early voting. You've had a million mail-in ballots sent out, a lot of duplicates. We don't know which ones are going to get counted. And I think that's going to just breed concern and breed distrust in the system. And we can't have that.
10: Delegate Jesse Pippi says this is why many voters are suspicious of mail-in voting in general. Election day is June 23rd. The D.C. Council's permanent teen curfew will not go in effect until August, and right now there are not enough votes to pass an emergency version.
14: There are five members who have not been willing to support the declaration.
15: Council Chair Phil Mendelson says the teen curfew bill did not even make it on today's council meeting agenda.
14: They could still allow the council to go forward by giving the two-thirds vote necessary for the declaration.
15: That would allow the majority on the council to implement the temporary curfew until the permanent legislation kicks in.
14: That's not happened, and I think that's inexcusable.
15: Mayor Bowser can and does issue emergency youth curfew orders as necessary. Barbara Britt, WMAL and WMAL.com.
10: Metro says it's finding success in actually trying to collect bus fares from its customers.
16: WMATA officials tell 7 News since their crackdown started on Memorial Day weekend, Metro Transit Police issued 740 citations and arrested 46 people. Metro says nearly 70% of riders aren't paying the fare. And that's costing them about $50 million in lost revenue every year. The new enforcement techniques include officers watching live bus cameras from remote locations and then alerting other officers to meet the bus along the route, take the offender off, and then give them a ticket.
10: 7 News' Adam Longo. The Dow futures are down 199 points. NASDAQ futures down 26. Sports, the Nats blow a 3-1 lead. They fall to the Marlins 7-3 as Miami breaks its own 5-game losing streak. The Orioles off last night. They are in Boston to face the Red Sox tonight. Up next, traffic and weather.
17: How did I lose weight? And I did. Lean, right here. I did. I love this stuff. 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I'm up at like 2:35. 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I never minded being 2:35, but you know what minded? 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
10: 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Steve Hirshhorn in the Hadid Carpet Cleaning Traffic Center.
18: On I-95 northbound, it's still slow as you head through Stafford County from just before 610 up toward the express lane entrance north of exit 143. After that, you'll be slow on 95 from Dale Boulevard up to 123. In Dale City, there was an accident at the end of the ramp from Dale Boulevard to go south on I-95. Maryland 95 northbound is very heavy right now from 198 up to the Patuxent River. Now from GarageDoorRepair.com, the WMAL Weather Channel forecast.
19: We're going to have some beautiful weather here over the next couple of days. Developing sunshine today. If you're not there yet, you should be. Upper 70s later. Tonight, mainly clear. Upper 50s. Good day tomorrow with lots of sunshine around. We'll climb into the low 80s. Upper 80s. Sunny Thursday. From the Weather Channel, meteorologist Ray Stajicon, WMAL.
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21: From your nation's capital on our flagship station, WMAL. Good morning. It's O'Connor and Company. I'm Larry O'Connor, and we are charging through this day from the Relief Factor studios with one of our favorite guests of all time, Governor Scott Walker, of course, multi-term governor of the state of Wisconsin, and now the head of the Young Americas Foundation, sort of the tip of the spear there with young conservatives and their development, their education, and their fellowship and camaraderie. Governor Walker, always good to talk to you, sir. Thanks for being here.
22: Hey, thanks for me on, and thanks for putting the plug in for YAF.org if people are interested.
21: Oh, we're just getting started. There's a lot about YAF that I want to share with our audience, and we sort of take for granted that it's like, oh, yeah, YAF, we know about them, but I want to make sure everybody knows about some of the particular programs that you're doing that I really care about, that I get involved in as well. But first, I want to ask you about what's going on the news right now, because we keep seeing these images of this ICE detainment center in Newark. And it's striking to me when you look at
7: the chaos from these people who are costumed, they're choreographed, they're trained, they're well-funded. They have weapons, they have tools, and you can tell that there is a method to their madness. They are trying to create disturbances and create images for videos to help politically their cause, this anti-ICE cause. But to me, you can connect it all the way back 12, 15 years ago to when they took over your Capitol building in Madison, Wisconsin.
22: That's right. The Occupy movement didn't start on Wall Street. It started on my street in Madison, Wisconsin. It really was a coordinated effort. They brought people in from all across the country. It wasn't just a bunch of liberals who were frustrated from Madison or Wisconsin. They really were from all over the country. And it's part of a process we've seen for years on college campuses. It's all about intimidation. They did it in Madison. They did it not once, but twice in Minneapolis. They've done it in places like Portland, Seattle, Chicago, D.C., until the president brought the National Guard in. And it really is about intimidation. But we see it first and foremost on college campuses and now across the country.
7: Well, and on campuses last year, 2 years ago, we saw all the pro-Hamas, anti-Israel things. And, you know, they would shut down the quad and not let students that were identifiably Jewish cross their own campus and get into buildings. It's evil behavior. But it seems so funded, so organized.
22: Larry, you think college students don't all aren't able to afford the exact same Coleman tents that look perfect the same?
7: Exactly.
22: Oh, my goodness.
7: Exactly. It was obvious. So who is it? Do you know? Have you been able to sort of trace that out?
22: You know, they funneled this money through so many sources. Presumably George Soros and his others out there, particularly when you think about, you know, 2020 when we had the BLM riots, which weren't about Black Lives Matter. They were about these three self-described Marxist organizers. These are people who want to create chaos, and they specifically rev it up when there's a Republican in charge, whether it's president, a governor, a mayor. They want to create chaos. They want to create uncertainty. They want people to feel like something's not right, and that's why you see it again.
7: When they did this in Madison, and I just want to remind everybody, you know, Governor Walker ran in 2010. He won his election. And you made some promises about the budget, spending priorities, and about some of the public employee unions. You had to modify the strength of those public employee unions and the relationship they had with the government. Otherwise, you wouldn't be able to balance it, but you wouldn't be able to do the things you did. And they shut down your Capitol. Remind us what that looked like, how long it went, how intimidating it was for you and your family.
22: Yeah, it wasn't a couple of hours. It wasn't even a couple of days. It was nearly a month where about 100,000 people, protesters, occupied our state capitol and the square around it. They intimidated me. They intimidated my parents, my children who were in high school at the time. They did it to state lawmakers. We didn't back down. We weren't intimidated, but that was their intent. And it really was to push back. And again, you had people from the state for sure disagreed with me. It's a pretty even closest battleground state in America. But increasingly, after the first few days, these were people from all over the country. These were organized efforts, you know, from New York, New Jersey, Nevada, you name it, D.C., they were from all over the place. And this is what we see elsewhere. Now, they tried to stop us so much so they sent 14 Senate Democrats out of the state to go to Illinois to try and keep us from having a quorum, even though we had a majority of voters in the state Senate. The irony is we ended up winning. We made some tactical decisions that allowed us to pull the appropriation out. We eventually won. One of my favorite bumper stickers came from our friends Sean Duffy and Rachel Campos Duffy, who gave me a bumper sticker that says one walker defeats 14 runners. But in the end, it really was all about holding firm because sadly, too many times, common sense conservative leaders at the federal, state, and local level back down with this kind of intimidation. We didn't do it, and we encourage others not to back down.
7: So these were the unions that funded this stuff, I've got to think. I mean, were you able to get to the bottom of it? I mean, and yes, some college kids from University of Wisconsin right there in Madison, they were able to participate, right?
22: They didn't just hide it. I mean, they had the SEIU vans, they had the teachers union, they had the AFL-CIO. They were out there along with, you know, Jesse Jackson and Moore, and you name it, every... you know, B-class Michael Moore and company out there. You know, they were all out there. MSNBC was
7: Governor
22: broadcasting
7: Walker,
22: live.
7: MSNBC did their entire primetime lineup was live on the lawn there. They celebrated these guys. They made them into heroes.
22: They really did. And in the end, in fact, I don't watch them, but I had great fun the day after when The Daily Show, which I don't normally watch either, showed some of the reactions to our victory, which came in less than an hour with more votes than we had the first time, because people actually wanted us more than unions. It was about stripping power from the hands of the big government union bosses and putting it back firmly in the hands of the hardworking taxpayers.
7: That brings us back now to college campuses, because I know as a parent, I've got a kid on a college campus right now. And he's my third one that I've sent to college now. And we conservative parents believe that our kids are going to be sitting ducks, that they don't have a chance, that they're surrounded by all of these lunatics, and they need a safe place. They need to be able to go somewhere where they can express themselves freely. It's a softball over the plate, Governor Walker. Tell me about Young America's Foundation.
22: YAF.org. Get into one of our conferences. One of the best things we hear at these conferences are students who say, I had no idea there were other people my age who thought this way. It's all about intimidation. But the good news is we do polling all the time. We're not political. We're a nonprofit. We're ideologically conservative for sure. But we do polling just to see where we need to put attention. The good news is the number one answer on college campuses when asked politically where you're at the spectrum, it's not conservatives, it's not even liberal, it's moderate. And what that tells me is they're smart enough to realize these guys on the left are crazy, they're nuts. And so we just need to get out and show enough of them the truth. We bring more conservative speakers, not only through our group, but through College Republicans and other groups. We bring more conservatives onto campus to speak than anybody else in America. That's really helpful because they hear those voices and realize, there's other people who actually aren't crazy. And that's a start.
7: So we've got some parents who are sending their kids to college right now, just got through graduation season. How can they find out if there's a YAF chapter at the college they're going to be paying through the nose for? And if there isn't a YAF chapter, how can they start one?
22: YAF.org. You can sign up right away, get information. Kids can even sign up even without a chapter to be individual members. We bombard them with all sorts of fun stuff. And even just to start out, not only on college, but high school and middle school, YAF TV. That's our YouTube channel. We have over 2 million subscribers. We just went over 1.6 billion views. Why? Because there's a hunger out there, all different age students who just want to hear more than one point of view.
7: I want to let everybody know about it now. It's the National Conservative Student Conference. It's August 6th through August 8th. So what's the age range here? If parents are listening right now or some kids are listening, who's invited to this?
22: This one's for college. We have high school ones out at the ranch. We have one in Philadelphia later in the fall for high school. But this is college, and this is the premier conference. This is the conference Ronald Reagan used to hold at the White House. And this year, we're doubling the size of it because of Freedom at 250, the year-long focus we have, not just on celebrating America's 250th, but on recognizing what our founders risked for the freedoms we hold dear today and what we're willing to do to keep them going forward. But to celebrate that, we're going to have an unbelievable kickoff. Mount Vernon, massive rally, massive get-together. Ben Shapiro, former British Prime Minister Boris Johnson, Isabel Brown. It's just this incredible lineup.
7: Andrew Klavan, Trent Horn. I'm a big fan of Trent Horn's. He's fantastic. A very, very popular podcast. And you're going to do fireworks and celebrate America at George Washington's crib.
22: Yeah, how can you beat it, right? What's better than that? And remember, think about this. So George Washington was the father of our country, supposedly the old man. He was just 44 on July 4th, 1776. I love to remind young people. You had James Monroe was 18, went on to be president. James Madison was 25. Alexander Hamilton, the guy who was in the room where it happened, first Treasury Secretary, 21. And Thomas Jefferson, the guy who wrote the document we're going to celebrate, the founding of this great country, started with the Declaration of Independence. He was a mere 33, so you're never too young to fight for freedom.
7: National Conservative Student Conference in Washington, D.C. at the beautiful JW Marriott. It kicks off on August 6th at Mount Vernon. Everyone go to YAF.org, get the information there. I got to tell you, the kids have a great time. It's very wholesome. They get to see D.C. They get fellowship. They get lifelong friendships that they made of other conservatives at other college campuses. It's a great, great event. Now, stay there.
22: And what a deal.
7: Oh, yeah.
22: $75.
7: I thought that was a typo.
22: $2,500 value, thanks to generous supporters.
7: We're going to continue with Governor Walker in a moment. There's some other programs at YAF and other things in the news we want to talk about. Keep it here. It's O'Connor and Company.

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1: They've indicated that he didn't know any English.
2: Wow.
1: After he was taken to the hospital and was recovering, they asked him to take an English language proficiency test, the kind of test that you're supposed to have to take to get your CDL from a state in the first place, and he refused to take the test. So this seems to be pretty obviously a violation by New York of the standards and requirements for issuing a CDL. And CDLs, this is a critical safety action when a state issues a CDL, because that gives somebody the permission to drive a commercial truck, which could be an 80,000-pound truck driving 60 miles an hour down the highway, in this case, a commercial bus on the highway. And he entered a work zone and never slowed down and plowed into seven vehicles. And, you know, work zones, there will be signs up that warn you a work zone is coming. If you don't know English and can't read that sign, it seems pretty clear that that was a factor here. And so we're going after New York and these other states that are being irresponsible in issuing commercial driver's licenses, in many cases to foreigners.
2: Yeah.
1: I will tell you, the previous administration let 12 or more million illegal aliens into the United States. Now, in many cases, they claim they weren't illegal,
2: right,
1: because they invented.
2: Wow, because they gave them temporary status.
1: Yeah. They gave them temporary status, including temporary work authorizations.
2: Deputy Secretary, we know, sadly, Steve Bradbury, we are right up against it. We have a break here that we've got to adhere to, so I apologize for cutting you off. But thank you for all that information, and I'm glad that you guys are on top of it, and we will follow up as well.
1: Thank you. You take care.
2: You bet.
1: Bye-bye.
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3: WMAL traffic from the Hadid Carpet Cleaning Traffic Center. I'm Steve Hirshhorn. Bethesda southbound 355 Rockville Pike at Cedar Lane. A broken down vehicle. The activity there blocking two left lanes. It's unusually slow down from the Beltway to get past the activity there at Cedar Lane as you stay way over to the right to get by. Around the Beltway on the Inner Loop northbound, you'll be slow from Springfield to Gallows Road, Georgetown Pike to the Clara Barton Parkway after that. Now from GarageDoorRepair.com, the WMAL Weather Channel forecast.
4: So cooler weather for at least a day, and then we'll start to see temperatures rebound quickly up near 90 by Thursday. Clearing out this morning, should be mostly sunny by this afternoon, 77. Tonight, mainly clear, 57. Wednesday, sunshine, 82. Thursday, sunny, 88. From the Weather Channel, meteorologist Ray Stajic, WMAL.
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2: And he asks, you know, I hear people talking about God. Well, who's God? And they share with him, you know, it's about the opportunity to meet your Lord and Savior. 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And just this child's, you know, rendition of the experience at camp and the experience of coming to understand that there is a God who came down in the form of his son, Jesus, and loves this little boy so much. So I would just encourage you, if you feel so moved, to give to a child like that all across the country who can have this opportunity. Opportunity to hear the good news.
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1: 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Let's go to the Hadid Carpet Cleaning Traffic Center.
4: WMAL traffic from the Hadid Carpet Cleaning Traffic Center. I'm Steve Hirshhorn. Around the Beltway now, we're seeing delays on the inner loop northbound from the Springfield Interchange up to Gallows Road. North of that, it's going to slow again from the toll road across the American Legion Bridge to the Clara Barton Parkway. Inner loop is also pretty heavy. Old Georgetown Road to Connecticut Avenue. On the outer loop, in delays, 95 in College Park around to Georgia Avenue and then from Old Georgetown Road to the American Legion Bridge. Now from GarageDoorRepair.com, the WMAL Weather Channel forecast.
5: Some cooler weather for at least a day, and then we'll start to see temperatures rebound quickly up near 90 by Thursday. Clearing out this morning, should be mostly sunny by this afternoon, 77. Tonight, mainly clear, 57. Wednesday, sunshine, 82. Thursday, sunny, 88. From the Weather Channel, meteorologist Ray Stajic, WMAL.
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4: And circling back to our top story today, and that is the disintegration of the Graham Plattner for Senate campaign. But let me be clear. I don't want it to fall apart completely here. I want Graham Plattner to drag down the party that has propped him up and promoted him for the last several months, knowing what they knew about him. That's one of the hidden stories here. This whole thing with him sexting women months after getting married. I'll get to the sort of real problematic thing there in a moment, and about how it shows that he is the classic bullying, abusive husband type. And he's utilizing all the same tactics and all the same intimidation and all the same psychological manipulation that an abuser does to their victim. But understand the underlying message here. The campaign knew about it. The campaign knew about it, and you cannot tell me that highly placed Democrats who threw their money and threw their support at this man didn't have an inkling that there was a lot of garbage about this loser that was going to come out. Unless you think Bernie Sanders and Elizabeth Warren are just, you know, political novices or idiots who, before they actually throw all their support around a guy who is a complete mystery, who has obvious problematic issues in his past. You know, the guy who has the Nazi tattoo, you might want to dig into and ask a few follow-up questions. Anything else I should know about here, campaign? It's just us talking, cone of silence. Of course they knew. They don't care. They want power. And they want to defeat Republicans. Even the most centrist senator in that entire building, Susan Collins, she's not good enough. Not if she's a Republican. That's who they are. That's who they are. And so we had the wheels come off yesterday as Graham Plattner's campaign circled down the porta potty drain, blue water and all. Even The View had seen enough. Here, take a listen.
5: There is no doubt that this guy, Plattner, is flawed in many ways.
4: Flawed.
5: This is different than the Eric Swalwell thing so far, because no women have come forward that I know of or that have been reported. We haven't seen the sex like we did with Swalwell. But it is disturbing, and it is horrible. And why can't we do better? Why can't we have better candidates?
6: Why do
5: we
6: have to compromising your morals and values and integrity?
4: They go on and on. Sonny Hostin goes on to talk about how he's racist and misogynistic and homophobic and anti-Semitic, and but we still need to support him because, you know, Democrats and the majority. Amazing. And Anna Navarro, just so you know, this story's not over. You are going to hear from women. You are going to hear from women that this man abused. He's a bully. He's a bad, bad man. And all the signs are there. Graham Plattner, for his part, though, he tweeted out yesterday that Susan Collins had raised a few $100,000 from AIPAC. And so he said that, yeah, all the powers lined up against me take their marching orders from Bibi Netanyahu because the Jews. I'm no rocket science, and I'm no student of history, but I'm not really shocked that Americans of Jewish descent have donated to defeat the guy with a Nazi tattoo. And it's certainly in character for him to immediately try to distract from his own failings and his own evil dementia by pointing out that the Jews are really behind it all. I mean, that's true to form. Kind of playing to stereotype. Janet Mills, who was running against Graham Platner for the nomination, but was getting trounced because of all the money that Bernie Sanders and AOC and Zohra Mamdani and the sort of Democrat socialist industrial complex backing the party now raised for Graham Platner. Janet Mills, the current governor of Maine, put out a statement yesterday saying, hey, everybody, just FYI, I haven't ended my campaign. I just hit the pause button. And that's true. Janet Mills is on the ballot, and the primary is a week from today. Now, Graham Platner, for his part, has come to Washington, D.C. today. He claims it's for fundraisers. More likely, he's meeting with powerful Democrats and trying to convince them that he can still win this thing and that there's nothing more to come. Ironically, by the end of the week, there will be a lot more coming out about this guy. The Democrats will continue to throw stuff at him prior to the primary to try to force him out so that Janet Mills can be the nominee, maybe even thanks to the voters of Maine. But it's okay. They've got an escape valve there. They always have a plan B, these Democrats who love democracy. Sadly, their plan B is always pretty undemocratic. See, if Graham Platner emerges as the nominee, thanks to the votes of Democrats in Maine in 1 week, well, law in Maine allows for the party to still make an amendment before the general election. If Graham Platner decides to step down, or if he's convinced to step down, you know, like Joe Biden was, well, if he does that before July 13th, the party has until the end of July to hand pick their own candidate to run against Susan Collins. My money's on that right now, because it's going to get a lot worse for Graham Platner. And you know what? It couldn't have happened to a nicer monster. This is O'Connor and Company from your nation's capital. Thanks for listening. I'm Larry O'Connor.
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11: WMAL News at 9. Good morning, everyone. I'm John Matthews. A Loudoun County woman is charged with trying to scam more than two dozen people by pretending to be a real estate agent, showing homes and apartments for rent, then collecting deposits and first month rent, and failing to deliver the homes. 45-year-old Kimberly Vu is charged with 26 counts of obtaining money by false pretenses, and that's just the start.
12: 20 more possible victims have come forward since the charges. That's according to Sheriff Mike Chapman.
13: Whatever we can do from a criminal standpoint and lock down her finances, we will do. But I'm not really sure exactly how much she has left and whether any of these people will get their money back.
12: The Loudoun County Sheriff's Office is asking other potential victims to come forward.
11: 7 News' Christian Flores. Additional charges have been filed against the bus driver in last week's fatal I-95 crash in Stafford County.
14: As the investigation continues into the tragedy, which took the lives of 5 and injured more than 40 along I-95 southbound, bus driver Jing Sheng Dong is now facing 5 charges of felony involuntary manslaughter. He was charged with 2 counts over the weekend. 3 more were filed Monday. Dong remains in custody and in the hospital as he was injured in the wreck. He will appear in court once he's released from the hospital. Dong was also doing an Arundel County courtroom this morning, that for a March speeding charge while driving on another bus trip. He was also cited for speeding November 2024 in Virginia and paid a fine. Scott Lynn on WMAL and WMAL.com.
11: The U.S. Department of Homeland Security is responding to Montgomery County signing 4 bills into local law that limits federal immigration enforcement in the county.
15: The agency says, quote, "To be crystal clear, we will not abide by unconstitutional bans. The Supremacy Clause makes it clear that Montgomery County sanctuary politicians do not control federal law enforcement."
11: 7 News Scott Thuman. The measures include prohibiting ICE agents from wearing masks, and it requires them to display their agency and badge number. The D.C. Council's permanent teen curfew will not go into effect until August, and right now, there are not enough votes to pass an emergency version.
16: There are 5 members who have not been willing to support the declaration.
17: Council Chair Phil Mendelson says the teen curfew bill did not even make it on today's council meeting agenda.
16: They could still allow the council to go forward by giving the 2/3 vote necessary for the declaration.
17: That would allow the majority on the council to implement the temporary curfew until the permanent legislation kicks in.
16: That's not happened, and I think that's inexcusable.
17: Mayor Bowser can and does issue emergency youth curfew orders as necessary. Barbara Britt, WMAL and WMAL.com.
11: What a concept. Metro is seeing results a week after launching a campaign to catch bus riders who refuse to pay for their rides.
18: WMATA officials tell 7 News since their crackdown started on Memorial Day weekend, Metro Transit Police issued 740 citations and arrested 46 people. This comes less than 2 weeks after 7 News told you WMATA revealed nearly 70% of riders are not paying the fare, and that's costing them about $50 million in lost revenue annually.
11: 7 News' Jasmine Stiles. It's been a rough week for the president's plan for Freedom 250 concerts, the Kennedy Center, and more, but here's one promise of progress on his D.C. punch list.
19: The reflecting pool in front of the Lincoln Memorial is now 100% covered in that blue sealant. That's according to the Interior Secretary, Doug Burgum. He went on to call this another major milestone in restoring the landmark and ensuring it lasts for generations of Americans. President Trump hopes the renovations will be completed by the 4th of July.
11: 7 News' Adriana Hopkins. Checking your money, the Dow futures are down 248 points. NASDAQ futures are down 28. Up next, traffic and weather on WMAL.
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22: How did I lose weight? 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I never minded being 2:35, but you know what minded? 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
0: 95 Virginia, very slow, still leaving Stafford County from 610 up to the entrance to the express lanes north of 610. After that, you'll be under speed on 95 North from Dale Boulevard up to 123, and then from Lorton to the Fairfax County Parkway. 395 is still slow from the Beltway to King Street, and then again from the Pentagon across the 14th Street Bridge onto the freeway toward the 3rd Street Tunnel. 95 in Maryland, southbound, very slow, 212 to join the slow traffic on the outer loop of the Beltway. Now from GarageDoorRepair.com, the WMAL Weather Channel forecast.
1: We're going to have some beautiful weather here over the next couple of days, developing sunshine today. If you're not there yet, you should be. Upper 70s later, tonight mainly clear, upper 50s. Good day tomorrow with lots of sunshine around. We'll climb into the low 80s, upper 80s, sunny Thursday. From the Weather Channel, meteorologist Ray Stajigan, WMAL.
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2: President Trump bragged yesterday that he aced a cognitive check during his recent physical. Okay, for the last time, those aren't given a letter grade. If you saw an A, it was probably hepatitis.
23: Yes. The Democrats, well, everybody they know has a variety of infectious diseases, so there they are projecting again. Late night TV is just not what it's like. North Korean late night TV. They might be a little funnier there. Although, did you see that Kim Jong-un, the story of the current dictator of North Korea? Current story is that he is designating his daughter to take over the country when he dies, maybe assassinated, maybe blown up with an anti-aircraft gun or something like that. But to his daughter, who I know the Democrats are going to be hot for. You know, she's kind of a sparky little Asian woman, and Democrats are going to be all over that. I'll tell you that right now. You know, Mika Brzezinski already has a mind meld with certain people in North Korea. Because the Democrat Party, very, very unwell. And boy, violent. They're a violent political party. They really ought to be disbanded. A very, very good Tuesday morning to you, and welcome back once again. We continue to be reached at 888-630-9625, 888-630-9625. The Democrats love the Nazi guy in Maine. You know, the guy with the death camp Nazi tattoo on his chest for 20 years. They love him. He's also a sexist and a racist and a virulent anti-Semite, a genocidal Jew hater. He fits in perfectly in the Democrat Party today. And all the Democrats are standing by him. Bernie Sanders is standing by him. It's quite, you know, this Graham Plattner guy. And he is maybe the worst candidate. Let's just say of the year. I don't want to exaggerate because the Democrats put up ponies every time they have the opportunity. And they do a donkey show kind of Tijuana style. on Election Day all over the place, and they have for a long time. But extraordinary, Sunny Hostin, you know, she's a hostage taker on The View. It's an ABC News show, just like George Stephanopoulos is an ABC News anchor. And if you're buying into this, then you're a low IQ person, a low IQ person. Sonny Hostin yesterday talking about Graham Plattner, the guy with the Nazi tattoo and all of his lunacy. And he got married and immediately started sexting a dozen women with all kinds of nastiness. And his wife is fine with that because they're Democrats and they know that, you know, it's their job to spread monkeypox, not to tamp it down. So they're very big on that. And Sonny Hostin is on The View. So sure, he's a Nazi, he's a fascist, he's an anti-Semite, he hates America, he's anti-capitalist, he's a misogynist, he's cheating on his wife, he's awful, but I'm voting for him. And we got these other, there are Democrats out there posting, they post videos of themselves on the internet so other people can see them. And saying, hey, he's a fascist, he's a lunatic, he's all these terrible things. And I would crawl through broken glass to vote for him. This is what the Democrats are saying. Ask a Bernie Sanders, a communist, a self-loathing Jew, and ask him. And he said, I would still vote. He's still backing him. He's still supporting him because the Democrat Party is criminally insane, I think is the generous depiction. Criminally insane. And wait till you hear the audio on this Graham Plattner guy that the Democrats love. It's just the Democrat Party should be disbanded. They, whoever they are, those people should probably start over again because they are the Confederate States of America at this point, and they don't deserve a place here in American political life. But what are you going to do? Now, we also had this on MS-13, this Elise Jordan person going after the Democrat from Maine, Graham Plattner. And, you know, sure, he's an awful. There's everything is wrong with him. But we're Democrats, so we're going to support him. It really, this Graham Plattner thing reveals the Democrat Party as what they are. For what they are. And it's not a good American political party by any stretch of the imagination. And these lunatics, you know, he can whatever go into a port-a-john and do what he always does when he sees a port-a-john. He can do whatever he wants. And the Democrats, they're gonna stick with him no matter what. They're gonna stick to him like herpes to Rosie O'Donnell. It's just amazing. Sticking with him. Just great. Oh, at CBS News, big tumult. There's tumult. That means it's tumultuous over there. A lot of tumult. Scott Pelley, who the news media is calling a legendary reporter. Legendary. We don't have any legendary reporters right now, really. If they do, if we have legendary reporters, they're 20-year-olds that use their phones to expose the Leering Center in Minnesota and billions in fraud. Those are our legendary reporters right now, guys with iPhones. But Scott Pelley erupts at CBS Leaders over 60 Minutes overhaul. You're not the boss of me. You just sit over there and collect your paycheck and read somebody else's script and let other people worry about lighting and hair because really, you're not exactly Edward R. Murrow on the rooftops in London during the Blitz. You could take a little humble pill, I think. Pretty amazing stuff. And they're very upset about it at CNN, too. Oh, no, there's a new boss at 60 Minutes, and there is another insurrection. These people are going to be burning synagogues before they're done over at 60 Minutes and at CBS. It should be embarrassing, but as you know, they're incapable of humility. They're incapable of him being embarrassed because they're unembarrassable. They're fine with all of the things that they do that those people do. Isn't that amazing? And also I played the audio for you. This guy screaming at an ICE agent in New Jersey that I've got your face. I'm going to kill you. Expletive deleted. I'm going to find your wife and your kids and I'm going to kill them.
3: I'll kill your whole family. The whole family's dead. Come on.
4: Children, your wife, come on. All dead.
3: Put your, my boy.
4: I have your face, mother.
3: You just,
23: Your whole effing family are dead. You're dead. I have your face, your wife, your children, your whole effing family. They're dead. And he's a perfectly run-of-the-mill Democrat who will murder before he's gunned down by the police or whatever his final disposition will be. Amazing stuff. But we've been talking about this guy. Well, that creep, that cretin, that fascist, that little Nazi who didn't get a nightstick to the head, but it's not over yet. He's been arrested. His name is Nicholas Schifo. Schifo. It's an Italian name. He's probably a member of organized crime from New Jersey. You know, it's an amazing thing. So viral video to federal charges. Nicholas Schifo arrested after threatening ICE agent's family. Just murder them and murder the ICE agent and murder his wife and murder his children. And you MF her and you're this and that. And the Democrats have made this perfectly normal, which is why their phony outrage over January 6th has always done little more than amuse me, quite honestly. You guys normalized that, and a few people got it in their heads that day that was all normal behavior now because of the Democrat Party, the party of the American Civil War and Jefferson Davis. They made it normal in modern times. But this guy's now been arrested. I think not Supermax. That's too orderly. I think I'd put him in general population. Now, can you still send him to Attica? Something like that. I think maybe Attica would be good. Also, did you see the Democrat biting the ICE agents, biting them in the arms and drawing blood and leaving scars that will be there for life? There is no doubt about it. In fact, one of the photographs shows the bite marks in an agent's arm who is a government employee, federal law enforcement, and the Democrats are jackals. They're bloodthirsty jackals looking to slake their thirst on the blood of innocence. And if you're trying to enforce laws as passed by Congress, then the Democrat Party is at war with you, and it's a violent war. And the bite marks on the arm, I think three different guys were bitten, and one shows the teeth marks in the arm. I mean, you could pick the perpetrator out of a lineup based on a photograph of the dental imprints that he left on a federal agent's arm, right? And pretty amazing. And it's the guy should. I'm surprised he wasn't shot. I think if you've latched onto a federal law enforcement officer's arm and you're biting it to the point where blood is streaming down your arm, you should be allowed to shoot the perp. What do you think? I think everybody agrees. No debating that, I think. And one of the New York Post has a story, anti-ICE agitator who allegedly bit officers during Delaney Hall protest, it was a riot, was previously accused, Stan Mina, because he's a Democrat, was previously accused of distributing child porn because they're all pedophiles. All Democrats are pedophiles. They want the you know, cross-dressing street prostitutes twerking for first-grade classrooms on cross-dressing day because the entire Democrat Party is one collective child sex predator. And here's the guy, the creep that bit. So he's a felonious criminal, and he should have gotten a nightstick to the head that was like, you know, a Gene Krupa drum solo. It would have been great. It's an old Gene Krupa reference there. Drummer, famous drummer. And, but he, the guy who bit, has been arrested now. And, the guy who bit the arm is a child porn. Is he the mayor of College Park, Maryland? I don't think he can be that Democrat who visited the Biden White House and was on the South Lawn because he's in prison for 30 years because of his child porn charges. And he was a Democrat, a Biden Democrat, a Biden White House Democrat. Pal, wasn't he a pal of Pete Buttigieg? Isn't that right? They're buddies. Were they butt buddies? The thing is that the Democrats, they have child pornsters over to the White House for parties and celebrate and pictures with the president. And the Washington Post never mentions it. They never see it. What was the one we had CNN the other day? CNN over the weekend, and they're having a panel discussion with one conservative and three communists or whatever the thing was. And the conservative mentioned, oh, they say, oh, it's so outrageous. President Trump is putting an arena for mixed martial arts fighting on the south lawn of the White House. And the conservative there said, you guys weren't bothered too much when the Biden administration had topless transgender men with breast implants and hairy breasts on the south lawn of the White House being topless and prancing around. And all of the Democrats at the CNN table said, what are you talking about? None of us has ever seen that.
5: The president has the right to do this, host any event. Just the previous the right president had topless trans on the south lawn, and now what? We got UFC guys.
6: Abby made a great point about, I just want to say one thing.
23: That was Harrison Fields. I believe he's the Heritage Foundation. And he was on my television show on Newsmax a couple of times. Good guy, smart guy. And they're really angry. They're fuming. Oh, no, there's going to be an event on the south lawn of the White House. And the president is setting up for it. We were down there the other day. We took pictures of the setup, actually, from outside the fence line as regular citizens, as Americans. And at CNN, they were furious about it. And Harrison Fields, great guy, had to say, you know, where were you guys when you had the topless, breast implant, hairy chested, transgender mental cases prancing around the lawn at public events on the south lawn of the White House while Joe Biden was president? And they're all saying, what? That never happened. And this goes to something I talk about regularly because it's true. They don't follow the news. They don't know what's in the news. They're news people. Some of them are million-dollar news anchors, and they have no idea what's in the news. You and I follow the news. We talk about the news. But they, you know, never has heard a discouraging word about the Democrats at CNN and MS-13 and beyond. Just amazing. All right, so much for the Democrat Party hijinks. And attacking the Jews. They really don't like the Jews. Boy, do they not like the Jews. Also, it's Democrat Pride Month. This month is Democrat Pride Month. And their goal is to spread more monkeypox than ever before. And you know how you do that, don't you? Also, an amazing story. This is an amazing story. It's out of Chicago. It's out of San Francisco. And the great filmmaker, George Lucas, wanted to build a museum to house his private art collection worth more than $1 billion. You'll never guess what happened next.
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0: WMAL traffic from the Hadid Carpet Cleaning Traffic Center, 66 eastbound. You're going to find it under speed most of the way from the 234 bypass in Manassas all the way to the Beltway with a couple of breaks in between, but it's still very heavy and slow. Along the way, there was an accident on the exit ramp from eastbound 66 to the Fairfax County Parkway. 395 northbound, still heavy from the Beltway to Edsel Road and from Duke Street to Glebe Road. Now from GarageDoorRepair.com, the WMAL Weather Channel forecast.
24: A few clouds, but mostly sunny today with a high 77, mostly clear overnight, low 57.
22: How did I lose weight? And I did. Lean, right here. I did. I love this stuff. 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
23: Bum, bum, bum, bum. Oh, hey, we're back. Excellent. Yeah, Bernie Sanders has a plan. His plan is to perpetrate the biggest theft in the history of humankind. The communists are here. Let's go to the telephones. Let's go to Chris calling from New Jersey, USA. Chris, you're on the Chris Plant Show.
15: Hey, how you doing, Chris? Hey, I was saying, and I've been saying this here, because you've seen Mikey Sherrill and Kim and all the Democrats going to Delaney Hall on Memorial Day. Now, and I've run for office, and everybody knows you don't do anything on Memorial Day political. But they couldn't help it because Delaney Hall now is a progressive holy site. And if you don't go and pay homage, you have to make a pilgrimage to Delaney Hall if you're a Democrat.
23: So it's become a new Mecca, a new Medina for the Democrat Party. I wouldn't even suggest that any Christian holy sites are related to the Democrat Party. But you're absolutely right. And look, you know, George Floyd was killed. He's a holy figure, right? Rene Good.
15: Godless. They're godless demons. These people are progressives have no God. Their God is power because they're communists.
23: Yeah. Yeah. Well, I really can't dispute that, can I, Chris?
15: No, and they were like, look, like, you know, in church they talk about, like, real churches, not Democrat churches. They talk about these people worship Ishtar and Baal, child sacrifice and sex. Like, today, you know, this month is their, they worship Ishtar, where they worship, you know, sex. Because, and I'll tell you one last thing. I've been saying that these cities that fly the rainbow are discriminating against heterosexuals because they don't have black and white, which is the heterosexual colors. So they are discriminating, and therefore it should be illegal for them to fly the rainbow.
23: You're 100% right, and they'd be suing everybody if you turned the tables on this. Now, you mentioned these lunatics and their fake churches and stuff. James Tallarico, a.k.a. Talafrico, he goes to a fake church in Texas. It's a Democrat church, as you described it. And I have for you what this church, Talafrico's church, does with the money that they raise coming up.
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0: WMAL traffic from the Hadid Carpet Cleaning Traffic Center. I'm Steve Hirshhorn. 66 eastbound closed right now between the Fairfax County Parkway and Route 50 Fair Oaks, where there was an accident. Very slow from 28 Centerville as you follow police direction there. Inside the Beltway on 66, you'll be slow from the Roslyn Tunnel over to the Roosevelt Bridge on your way into the district. 395 northbound, still heavy, Washington Boulevard to the 14th Street Bridge. Now from GarageDoorRepair.com, the WMAL Weather Channel forecast.
24: A few clouds, but mostly sunny today with a high 77, mostly clear overnight, low 57.
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0: Well, he was a Jew. Then he didn't hang himself. Kyle Kokinski.
1: Let me say, I do not care at all. And anybody who does, I find you rather unserious. I find you unfit for this moment that we're living in, where fascism is actually taking over the country. It's actually happening. And instead of going after the fascist, you're going after the anti-fascist because of reasons and stuff and things. Well, forgive me, but I find that wholly unconvincing. And by the way, Graham Platner, go ahead and sex my mom. I don't give a f***. You want to sex my sister? Go right ahead. You could sex her too. Genuinely don't care.
0: I looked it up. They're hookers. It turns out that his mother and his sister are hookers. What did Bernie Sanders say about this? Bernie Sanders, the Democrats are all mentally ill. They're violently, criminally insane. They're mentally ill. They shouldn't even be allowed to vote, much less hold office. They certainly shouldn't be allowed to legally own guns, and most of them don't. That is to say, their guns are mostly illegal guns because most Democrats are criminals. So the Democrats, they want to wipe Israel off the face of the earth and stop their genocides, And they're going to fix health care, and this time it's going to work. And education, at long last, they're going to do what they've claimed they fixed long ago. You guys already fixed all this stuff. You fixed health care, you fixed education, you fixed war and peace. You know, you fund the terrorists that will use nuclear weapons against us and kill us all. They are Jonestown. Maybe that'll be the name of the new political party when the Democrat Party retires the name Democrat, since the Democratic Party isn't democratic at all. The Jonestown Party might work well.
1: He actually wants to raise taxes on the billionaires and take that money and redistribute it and give people health care.
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3: WMAL traffic from the Hadid Carpet Cleaning Traffic Center. I'm Steve Hirschhorn. 66 eastbound, partially reopened now between the Fairfax County Parkway and Route 50 Fair Oaks. The accident is still blocking three left lanes, though you're still squeezing by to the right, but you can get by in delays now from Route 28. Beltway, inner loop, northbound 495, pretty heavy from Springfield up to Gallows Road, and from 66 up to Route 123. Now from GarageDoorRepair.com, the WMAL Weather Channel forecast.
4: A few clouds, but mostly sunny today with a high 77, mostly clear overnight, low 57.
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0: Is plotting the biggest theft in the history of humankind because he's a communist. And the Democrat Party is here. They are the Soviet Union, alive and well in the United States. Let's go to the telephones. Let's go to Steve, calling from Brookville, Maryland. Steven, you're on the Chris Plant Show.
12: Hey, Chris, I just want to make a comment here. You know, the Democrats are always calling Donald Trump Adolf Hitler.
0: Uh-huh.
12: Well, Adolf Hitler was the head of the Nazi Party. Mm-hmm. He was responsible for the deaths of 6 million Jews.
0: Uh-huh.
12: He was a dog lover and a vegetarian. Uh-huh. So by Democrat standards, he's electable.
0: He was a vegetarian, it's true. And he had one nut. So that makes him a lot like Democrats, too. You know, kind of,
12: I heard that about Bruce Lee. I didn't know that about Adolf Hitler.
0: Yeah, it's true. Adolf Hitler. The story was maybe lost it in combat in World War I, but that might have been a made-up story. But yeah, you're right. They kill millions and millions of people, and the Democrats do that. They harvest the organs of a million babies every year, and they call it choice. Of course, it's their choice, you know, not the baby's choice. But you're right. 6 million dead, and he's Hitler, and the Democrats, they've got the guy with the Nazi tattoo in Maine, and I just played the audio. They'd crawl through broken glass to go vote for the Nazi, and he wants to, because he's going to stop Israel, those nasty Jews, from committing the multiple genocides that Israel is committing. The Democrat Party is a dangerous, violent, criminal operation. They're more like Nazis than, well, than anybody else around here.
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13: WMAL News at 10. Good morning, everyone. I'm John Matthews. President Trump says he is still hopeful Iran will agree to a peace deal.
14: But the timeline of if and when that'll happen seems to shift hour by hour. The president spoke by phone with a few reporters yesterday, including with ABC, in which the president said, I think you're talking about the next week. The president says the main sticking point remains the U.S. needing guarantees from Iran it'll abandon its nuclear program. For Iran, the latest concern appears to be with Israel's desire to bomb Hezbollah targets in Beirut. On Monday, Trump and the Israeli prime minister spoke by phone. After the call, the president posted that he had spoken with Netanyahu, asking him not to go into a major raid of Beirut. He turned his troops around. Thank you, Bibi.
13: Fox News' Mark Meredith. Nearly 2 years since Montabat's disappearance in Manassas Park, her husband, charged in her murder, is now back in court tomorrow with a new request.
15: Prince William County's chief public defender wants 39-year-old Naresh Bhatt released from prison until his October 5th trial date. Police and prosecutors believe 28-year-old Mamta Bhatt was killed and dismembered by her husband in July of 2024. Her body has never been found. A recent forensic report did find 13 human fragments and 3 human hairs on a handheld power saw from the couple's home. Longtime supporters of Mamta are calling for a rally at tomorrow's bond hearing.
16: Mamta deserves us to fight for her as long as it takes.
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13: 4 new Montgomery County measures aimed at limiting federal immigration enforcement were signed in as law on Monday, but the feds were not impressed. In a statement, the Department of Homeland Security writes, quote, to be crystal clear, we will not abide by unconstitutional bans. The Supremacy Clause makes it clear Montgomery County sanctuary politicians do not control federal law enforcement.
17: DHS went on to say, quote, today our law enforcement officers face a more than 1,300% increase in assaults, 3,300% increase in vehicular attacks, and an 8,000% increase in death threats against them.
13: 7 News' Scott Thuman. Maryland Republican leaders are demanding more detailed answers on how the primary election ballots are going to be accurately counted when no one is sure how many ballots have been filled out.
18: We're 10 days away from early voting. You've had a million mail-in ballots sent out, a lot of duplicates. We don't know which ones are going to get counted. And I think that's going to just breed concern and breed distrust in the system. And we can't have that.
13: Delegate Jesse Pippi says this is why many voters are suspicious of mail-in voting in general. Election day is June 23rd. A federal judge, meanwhile, considers today whether states must comply with new mail-in voting rules set by the Trump administration.
19: Several Democratic-led states and voting rights groups are challenging an executive order from President Trump requiring the federal government to compile a list of confirmed U.S. citizens eligible to vote in each state. State officials say the order violates the state's role in administering elections and could cause confusion in an election year. A federal judge in Boston will weigh those arguments days after a D.C.-based judge rejected a similar challenge from the Democratic Party. Jared Halpern, Fox News.
13: Checking your money, the Dow is down 163 points at this hour. The NASDAQ is down 11. Up next, traffic and weather on WMAL.
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3: On eastbound 66, three left lanes are closed after the Fairfax County Parkway before Route 50 Fair Oaks because of an accident. Extremely slow from Business 234 Sudley Road in Manassas to this accident. In the Chantilly area, Pleasant Valley Road is closed north and southbound because of an accident near Cub Run Road. 395 southbound at Washington Boulevard, broken down vehicle is blocking one left lane. Now from GarageDoorRepair.com, the WMAL Weather Channel forecast.
1: This afternoon, lots of sunshine around. Temperatures are in the upper 70s for the highs. Tonight, mainly clear, dropping back into the upper 50s. We got a nice warm-up coming in for the rest of the week. Wednesday, sunny, low 80s. Thursday, sunny, upper 80s. Maybe low 90s by Friday. From the Weather Channel, meteorologist Ray Stajic, WMAL.
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0: As for the tattoo, he didn't cover it until October of 2025, 18 years after getting it, and only when it became a political problem. Think about that for a moment. 18 years of getting out of the shower, 18 years of looking into the mirror and seeing the Totenkopf. That's not a drunken mistake in Croatia. That's a daily choice, sustained for nearly two decades.
1: CNN. CNN, you guys just picking up on this, huh? They're always a little slow. They're always months behind. They should really listen to my show. They should listen to talk radio. They'd be a lot more well-informed. A lot more well-informed. CNN. Yeah, Totenkopf. Yeah, minus Shotzi. Bum-bum-bum-bum-bum-bum-bum-bum-bum. A very wonderful Tuesday to you in the United States of America. We're trying to save it from the left, from the communists. They're insane. I don't know, you may have heard on the radio that there has been an 8,000% increase in death threats made against ICE officers and DHS officials. An 8,000% surge in death threats made. And they're dumb. They make them by phone. They make them in person. They make them by email. Death threats against federal law enforcement. A 1,300% increase in physical assaults on ICE personnel, 100% because of Democrats. And because they love Renee Good so much in Minnesota, there's been a 3,200% increase in vehicles being used to attack officers. Renee Good did that. She got shot in the face and killed, which was kind of funny, wasn't it? That was good. So that's your Democrat Party. They're violent. They're criminally insane. And they're communists. Here's the headline. This is a heck of a headline. It's from the print, but others have it. Bernie Sanders wants U.S. public to own. Now, how does the U.S. public own? He wants Bernie Sanders. He's a communist. He honeymooned in the USSR. He married a Soviet, she's an American Soviet Bolshevik. Bernie Sanders wants U.S. public to own 50% of AI stock. I'm sorry, what then? Some call it a socialist grab. Well, if you called it anything else, you wouldn't know what these words mean, I think. U.S. Senator Bernie Sanders said he will introduce legislation requiring major AI companies, artificial intelligence companies, to transfer 50% of their stock into a public sovereign wealth fund. That is, the government would steal it at gunpoint, bring the tanks out. It's Tiananmen Square all over again. Critics are comparing him to Stalin. That seems like a fair comparison, actually. It's pretty good stuff. And this is the print that I'm reading from. And the dateline is actually out of New Delhi. That's in India. Been to New Delhi. Artificial intelligence shouldn't belong to a handful of billionaires, but to everyone. According to U.S. Senator Bernie Sanders, he now wants to turn that idea into law through the American AI Sovereign Wealth Fund Act, a bill that he's gearing up to introduce. The proposal has fired up debate on whether such a measure is a much-needed course correction or the path to wrecking innovation and the U.S. economy. Well, and sovereignty and freedom and introducing totalitarianism and communism, because the gun comes at the AI firms, gun in hand, and the Democrat Party. And they say, well, you turn over 50% of what you have. It's total gangsterism. I mean, the Corleone family, I don't think ever said 50% of it is mine. But Bernie Sanders sees political power as something to be abused and to accumulate wealth for his allies. And who do you think would administer this AI sovereign wealth fund? Well, it would be the Bernie Sanders of the world and their allies, their left-wing allies, and they would steal literally trillions of dollars that anticipated AI will be generating over the next decade or so, and the Democrats are looking to steal it.
2: In the coming weeks, I will introduce the American AI Sovereign Wealth Fund Act. This legislation would give the public a direct ownership stake in the largest AI companies in America
1: ownership.
2: To a one-time 50% tax, not on profits, but on stock.
1: So we steal the company like gangsters from a bad movie at gunpoint, and then the Civil War begins because you people are communists. This isn't even socialism. This is now there's more like fascism, really, because the communists, they take the whole AI company. The fascists under Adolf Hitler and the Socialist Workers' Party of Germany under Adolf Hitler, they would allow companies to continue to operate, and they'd just take everything they wanted from the company. Whether it's Messerschmitt or Mercedes or whatever the company, IG Farben, whatever the company would be, they'd allow them to continue to operate as long as you kowtowed to the Socialist Workers' Party and gave them everything they wanted. Then they wouldn't kill you all and take everything. Bernie Sanders is more like Stalin than he is like Hitler. And Stalin, he's more like Hitler than he is like Stalin, because Stalin would have stolen all of it. Bernie Sanders wants to do what Hitler did and just have the government take over. And he said a majority. He said 50%. He didn't say 51%. He said 51%. And he said that 50% is a majority.
2: No longer would the future of AI be dictated by a handful of big tech oligarchs while the rest of the world sits back and watches them do what they want.
1: You mean the people that created, no longer would the people that created the technology have anything to say about it, because the government is coming in armored vehicles with guns to steal. What he says is a majority at 50%. They're so stupid. I mean, so wait a minute. So the company gets to keep 50% of their company. The people that created it get to keep 50% of it. And the government under these communists come along and they steal 50% of it. And then they tell you that 50% is a majority, which means now they're the majority stockholders, according to him. And they will dictate to the minority stockholders. That'd be the people that created the companies. They will dictate to them what the company will do. This is Soviet communism, and Bernie Sanders is a Soviet communist, honestly. He wants to steal 50% of all AI, and it's just the broadest net possible. Oh, there's a new industry coming, the internet or computers. Well, the government is coming with guns and armored vehicles, and we're going to steal it from you, and then we will dictate to you. And at the same time, they call everybody fascists and authoritarian, and it is projection of the First Order. It is the Soviet playbook, that whatever they accuse you of doing, it's what they are doing themselves or planning on doing themselves in short order. And here he comes. I'll be introducing a bill to give the public, now that's the government he's talking about, a 50% ownership stake. And again, 50%, 51%, even 50.5% would give you a majority stake. But ownership, so he just took ownership of giant corporations in his mind, and that's what his legislation is intended to do. At the largest AI companies, plural, in America, the largest, not the smallest, well, they get big, then we'll rob them at gunpoint with tanks. And honestly, where's that guy that stood in front of the tanks in Tiananmen Square? We're going to need to fly him. Maybe he sneaked in across our southern border when the Democrats swung it open. It would guarantee that trillions, he's talking about trillions of dollars, he just says trillions, that it would guarantee that the trillions created by AI are used to improve the lives of all of us. That is, if I held him up at gunpoint, that would improve the lives of all of us at my house. I could go out and rob banks and stuff, and that would improve the lives of all my brothers and my whole family. It could be broader than that. If I stole $1 trillion, that would benefit all of us and my family. That would guarantee that the trillions created by AI, you mean created by individuals in America and the free markets and the private businesses, are used, that is to say stolen, to improve the lives of all of us, that is to say communism, redistribution of wealth, and block oligarch decisions that harm the American people. Name an oligarch decision that has harmed the American people. They use this rhetoric, that the Democrat Party is not a recognizable American political organization. Just extraordinary, extraordinary stuff. The Democrat Party. All right, let's get back to some of the other crazy Democrat hijinks, because they are berserk. There's, you know, the Barack Obama Presidential Not a Library will be opening in Chicago on Juneteenth, because it's racist. It has to be racist. And the Democrats are expert at that. They're not expert at much, but when it comes to being racist, they're definitely good at that. And I've got to say, there are some crazy elements to this, this whole thing. There's a funny story. The Guardian out of the United Kingdom has written a story on the coming arrival of the Obama Not a Library. There are no books in there because they know that no Democrats would show up to read books or look at them or check them out or do anything like that. They might steal things and burn things. And this thing, it's the ugliest building maybe on earth. But the Guardian has a story on it by Oliver Wainwright. And the headline is, quote, like a Klingon prison, end quote, like a Klingon prison. Inside Barack Obama's audacious, near windowless, $850 million presidential library. They call it a presidential library, even if it isn't. Because, you know, they get to call it what they want. They're, and it's the news media. Towering over a low-income area of Chicago and wrapped in a speech. It's a great stuff. And wrapped in a speech that's hard to decipher, this controversial monolith feels like a menacing sci-fi HQ. Is it a monument or a mausoleum? Is it a monument or a mausoleum? That's probably insulting to nice-looking mausoleums around the world. The Egyptians had their pyramids. The Anglo-Saxons had their barrows. And the Americans have their presidential libraries. The chief difference being that the leaders the U.S. venerates are usually still alive at the opening. I've got to say, this is kind of funny. It talks about various presidential libraries and so on. And it's opening to the public on Juneteenth. And it costs, what does it cost? $30 to walk in. $30. But there are all kinds of, I was reading the pay scale, and you need to bring your lawyer. Because, like, if you're white, it's more. If you're short, it's less. It's completely nuts. The Democrat Party. They are just not, they're not common sense people. But, the Guardian writing, in this post-presidential Netflix producing afterlife, Obama has erected the largest, costliest, and most audacious complex of them all. Behold, the $850 million Obamalisk. It's an Obama obelisk. It's the Obamalisk, or as it sometimes feels morbidly like, the Obama mausoleum. That's fun. Above us, sheer walls of granite erupt from the ground at a steep angle before tapering to form a chiseled 70-meter-high monolith. It looks hewn and cleft, towering over the 19-acre campus like a stocky, truncated obelisk. Sure, rising above the low-rise, low-income neighborhood, it'll be vandalized and looted in no time. The building has an ominous presence. It's mostly windowless heft, recalling the menacing sci-fi headquarters, right? With a small chamfered opening, suggesting portals from where drones might be launched or lasers fired. Some have compared it to a flak tower. Others to a Klingon prison. Isn't that amazing? And it's opening on Juneteenth, and it'll cost to get, if you go a man and a wife and two kids, it's going to cost $120 to walk in. And then they just send you right to the Obama store. Democrats. And there is more out of Chicago today, too. Listen, when an unexpected pregnancy happens, as they do, the focus is almost always on the mother, and rightly so. The dads? Well, very often they're completely overlooked, right? Pushed to the side, kicked to the curb, left feeling like their voice does not matter, and very often it does not. Maybe that's how you'd feel, too. But you'd want to be supportive. You want to do the right thing as the daddy coming into the picture, but fear sets in. Questions start racing. Can I really do this? Can I be a good father? That's exactly how John felt. He said he didn't know the first thing about being a good father, and then he found preborn. And listen, he talked to people who cared, and he got a free ultrasound for the mother, and that's when it all came together for John. He knew that he and his wife could handle this. They could raise a child, be parents. 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Yes, sir. Yeah, these people, I'm telling you. Yeah, here comes the Obama Death Star. I don't think it's going to go well. I got some more on this today, too.
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1: Ah, yes. Actually, I'm looking at the clock. I don't, okay, we got a little. Let's go to the phones. Let's go to Mark calling from Jasper, Tennessee. Marcus Aurelius, you're on the Chris Plant Show.
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1: Very well, thank you.
21: Hey, I don't fly that often, but it dawned on me when I was making my reservation that I had to have that new real ID. And it dawned on me, well, why aren't a bunch of people, married women and people of color, all up in arms because they weren't able to get that ID?
1: That's a very good question. You know, if you got to have an ID to board an airplane, and it has to be a real ID with the government seal on it and verified authentic and everything. Otherwise, you can't get it on an airplane. But when it comes to voting, Democrats say that's the soft bigotry of low expectations. Most people they know are too dumb to have a photo ID. 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
1: Yeah. Yeah, I got everybody they know. They live in cardboard boxes under bridges. They're Democrats.
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22: 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Good morning. I'm John Matthews. President Trump has tapped Federal Housing Finance Director Bill Pulte to be the acting director of national intelligence to replace Tulsi Gabbard. Pulte, who's also the chair of mortgage giants Fannie Mae and Freddie Mac, would keep his other jobs even as he fills in for Gabbard, who resigned last month after revealing her husband's cancer diagnosis. Secretary of State Marco Rubio is on Capitol Hill for back-to-back House and Senate budget hearings, but he's expected to spend more time talking about Iran in his first appearance since the war began. Rubio has defended President Trump's decision to launch the conflict. Naresh Bhatt, the Manassas Park man charged with killing his wife Mamta in their home nearly 2 years ago, will be in court tomorrow to ask that he be freed pending trial in October. A Prince William County judge ordered Bhatt to be held without bond in 2024, finding then that he was both a flight risk and a danger to the community. Traffic and weather next.
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22: Steve Hirshhorn in the Hadid Carpet Cleaning Traffic Center.
4: On 66 eastbound, still very slow approaching the scene of the earlier accident before Route 50 Fair Oaks. It's all cleared up now, but there are lingering delays. Chantilly Pleasant Valley Road is closed in both directions, north and southbound, between Cub Run Road and Lafayette Center Drive because of an accident closing Pleasant Valley Road again both ways, north and southbound. Northbound 95 is slow from Dale Boulevard up to the accident near 123 on the right shoulder. Now from GarageDoorRepair.com, the WMAL Weather Channel forecast.
22: Sunny and 77 today at 68 at Reagan National. 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

0: were different 5 years ago, but it's Trump. It's Trump derangement syndrome. And it's Trump. Trump is, oh my God, he wants to spend billions of dollars securing our nation and protecting the American people from gangs of marauding illegal alien rapists and so on. Just extraordinary stuff. Did you want to get to Smirkanish and the... I'm sorry. There's one more, Dana Bash. I apologize.
1: And you can ask the questions about morality and ethics and everything else.
0: Blah, blah, blah.
1: But to see the evolution of Democrats on a leadership level, certainly those who are already in the Senate and want to be back in control.
0: What's with the music?
1: To be more forgiving of things that they wouldn't have a few years ago was fascinating.
0: The few years ago was fascinating. Sieg Heil. Yeah. They're more accepting now of misogynist, anti-Semitic Nazis. We just had the guy singing the praise of going down, and what's her name on The View, saying, yeah, he's all these terrible things, but I'm going to vote for him anyway. He's worse than that. And I would crawl through broken glass to vote for him, the Democrats are saying. They're a severely disturbed group of people, mentally ill.
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0: But I have not yet gotten to the Democrats' criminal mob violence activity in New Jersey at the detention center, where one of the criminals has been arrested because he threatened to murder an ICE agent and his wife and his children. Of course, in Virginia, he could be elected attorney general with rhetoric like that. Democrats love murder. That's why their policies always lead to more of it. But we've got New Jersey coming up in as well. And also, Dr. Jill Biden was on TV this morning, and she, wait till you hear what she says about Joe Biden winning and beating Donald Trump on Election Day. Right now, we're running out of time, but let's go to Russ calling from Arkansas. Russ, you're on the Chris Plant Show.
10: Well, I'm not sure you can hear me, can you?
0: I can hear you loud and clear, Russ.
10: Well,
0: uh-oh. As soon as you said that, your phone started.
10: Obelisk.
0: Uh-huh.
10: And I'll raise you a double-wide trailer suspended over the Arkansas River that I have to come by every day.
0: Is that right? The Clinton Library is right by you? You're in Little Rock?
10: The Clinton, what? No, sir, that's the Clinton double-wide trailer.
0: Ah, the Clinton.
10: Oh, that's right. Some people do call it. I'm sorry, sir. I'm sorry.
0: Ah, yes, the double-wide trailer. Is there a section committed to the women that he sexually abused over the years? Because
10: You know what?
0: Yeah.
10: You know what? At one time, there was. They did put that in for a while. They even had the dress.
0: They had the dress. They had the blue dress, the Gap dress. Monica Lewinsky. I know, Monica. I gave Monica a ride home.
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11: WMAL News at 11. Good morning, everyone. I'm John Matthews. President Trump is naming a top federal housing official to be the acting intelligence chief.
12: The director of the Federal Housing Finance Agency, Bill Pulte, will also serve as acting director of national intelligence. President Trump says Pulte has deep experience managing the most sensitive matters in America and managing $10 trillion at Fannie Mae and Freddie Mac. Pulte replaces Tulsi Gabbard, who announced her resignation last month following her husband's rare cancer diagnosis. A permanent DNI, which oversees the country's 18 intelligence agencies, will require Senate confirmation. At the White House, Jared Halpern, Fox News.
11: Naresh Bhatt, the Manassas Park man charged with killing his wife Mamta in their home nearly 2 years ago, will be in court tomorrow to ask that he be freed pending trial in October. A Prince William County judge ordered Bhatt to be held without bond in 2024, finding at the time that he was both a flight risk and a danger to the community. She also said the evidence against Bhatt is overwhelming. Mamta Bhatt's body has never been found. Investigators believe Naresh Bhatt killed her and dismembered her in their home. Baltimore's mayor is calling a drop in violent crime in that city historic.
13: Homicides in Baltimore are down more than 23% through May, according to Mayor Brandon Scott. At the end of May, Baltimore police had seized more than 850 firearms, including 88 ghost guns, and made 535 gun-related arrests. Carjackings are down 45%, and burglaries are down 16% compared to this time in 2025. A key part of the decline in crime has been the city's group violence reduction strategy, a partnership between the police department, mayor's office, and prosecutors. Tanya J. Powers, Fox News.
11: Metro says it is finding success in actually trying to collect bus fares from its customers.
14: WMATA officials tell 7 News since their crackdown started on Memorial Day weekend, Metro Transit Police issued 740 citations and arrested 46 people. Metro says nearly 70% of riders aren't paying the fare, and that's costing them about $50 million in lost revenue every year. The new enforcement techniques include officers watching live bus cameras from remote locations and then alerting other officers to meet the bus along the route, take the offender off, and then give them a ticket.
11: 7 News' Adam Longo. The D.C. Council's permanent teen curfew will not go into effect until August, and right now there are not enough votes on the council to pass an emergency version.
15: There are 5 members who have not been willing to support the declaration.
16: Council Chair Phil Mandelson says the teen curfew bill did not even make it on today's council meeting agenda.
15: They could still allow the council to go forward by giving the 2/3 vote necessary for the declaration.
16: That would allow the majority on the council to implement the temporary curfew until the permanent legislation kicks in.
15: That's not happened, and I think that's inexcusable.
16: Mayor Bowser can and does issue emergency youth curfew orders as necessary. Barbara Britt, WMAL and WMAL.com.
11: The Howard County Council has unanimously approved a temporary ban on data centers, joining Baltimore and Prince George's counties to place temporary moratoriums on those projects. Montgomery County is also considering a pause. Hartford County, north of Baltimore, plans to pursue a permanent ban. The Dow is up 75 points at this hour. NASDAQ's up 60. Traffic and weather next.
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17: In the Chantilly area, Pleasant Valley Road remains closed in both directions near Lafayette Center Drive because of an accident at Cub Run Road. Nobody's getting by in either direction until further notice. Around the Beltway, you'll find the outer loop slow from River Road to the American Legion Bridge into that work zone. Other direction, the inner loop is pretty heavy from the toll road up to the American Legion Bridge. 66 eastbound, still slowing from Business 234 Manassas to the Fairfax County Parkway. Now from GarageDoorRepair.com, the WMAO Weather Channel forecast.
18: 90-degree heat possible by the end of the week. Actually, I think it's likely. Sunshine for today, upper 70s. Tonight, clear, dropping back into the upper 50s. Another good-looking day tomorrow, mostly sunny, low 80s. Warmer Thursday, upper 80s, sunny. From the Weather Channel, I'm meteorologist Ray Stigicon, WMAL.
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19: I'm thinking, what do I say that will lift him up? That is true. I want to say the things that are true. And so I said, you know, you answered every question. My mind's racing. You know,
20: that's a pretty low bar.
19: Well, and so, I had to sort of lift him up. I mean, I'm his wife. I'm not going to get out on the stage there and say, Joe, you really screwed that up.
0: Not going to get out there and tell the truth. I'm going to lie. And then I'm going to turn to the television audience and I'm going to lie again because I was the Democrat first lady. But what else am I going to do? Really have no choice but to lie. Well, again, a very happy Tuesday to you and welcome back once more for our final hour broadcasting throughout the galaxy. We remain at 888-630-9625. We've got Dr. Jill Biden. She's still making the rounds in the news media, doing everything they can to make her book into a bestseller. She's going to eventually be on every television show, on every cable network. And just the number of anchors that show producers they have to buy the books. We'll turn it into a New York Times bestseller. It's good to be a Democrat. But Dr. Jill Biden went on Morning Joke. Went on Morning Joke this morning. And I think that the jokesters weren't even there. I can't watch it anymore. It's so appalling. But you have Joe Scarborough, who is a disgrace to everything that Western civilization believes in, and his semi-inflatable flotation device of a third wife, Mika Brzezinski, whose father was one of the geniuses that handed Iran over to the Ayatollahs in 1979. They do everything wrong, and then they ride high for the rest of their lives on screwing everything up because they're terrible at everything. But it wasn't them. It was Willie Geist. They have this guy there, Willie Geist, and he's a left-winger. He's a Democrat activist, and he likes everything bad. Now, he was talking to Dr. Jill Biden this morning, performing an act of journalistic gratification upon her. And he asked her a question. The question is, does Joe Biden, the former president, your husband, does he believe that he would have won on Election Day since he stepped down and they handed it over to, you know, dimwit who lost to Donald Trump? Two Democrat women have run for president, have become the nominees, and both of them were defeated by Donald Trump, which is pretty darn funny, 8 years apart. And it was great. So, stammering dimwit lost and Joe Biden handed it over to her and there was no democratic process. They don't believe in democratic processes. They just backroom deal and they handed it over to Kamala Harris and said, oh, you can go lose to Donald Trump now. And it was great. But here comes Willie Geist asking, now we know her to be a pathological liar, not a Dr. Jill Biden. And he asked her, Willie Geist asked her, does Joe Biden believe that he would have won knowing that Kamala Harris lost? Does he believe? And then she doesn't answer the question. She answers a question not asked.
19: Joe had to decide whether to run again. But people were doing polling, you know, who could beat Trump. And the only person that, who polled that said they could beat Trump was Joe Biden. And so that's why Joe decided to continue on.
20: But does he believe to this day that he would have defeated Donald Trump in that election?
19: I believe he would have beat Donald Trump in that election.
0: I didn't ask you whether you believed he would have beaten Donald Trump in that election. I asked whether he believed, and then she answered that she believes that Joe Biden would have beaten Donald Trump on Election Day.
20: But does he believe to this day that he would have defeated Donald Trump in that election?
19: I believe he would have beat Donald Trump in that election.
0: Not the question asked. And Willie Geist doesn't correct her. He doesn't stop her. He doesn't say, well, that's thank you, but that's not the question that I asked. I asked whether he believes that he would have beaten it because the Democrats lost and Kamala Harris lost and Donald Trump won. And you guys are all a suicidal Jonestown death cult ever since he did win and doing a much, much, much better job than Joe Biden did for 4 years. And the catastrophe that would have been Kamala Harris as president, we'd all be speaking Uzbek now or something demented. These people. But when you're a Democrat all the way. From your first cigarette to your last dying day. Speaking of your last dying day, the Democrats are again perpetrating all kinds of violence at an Immigration and Customs Enforcement facility in Newark, New Jersey. And, you know, adding insult to injury. You're an illegal alien. You're a gang member. You're a criminal. You're a rapist. You're a murderer. You get caught. And then they send you to Newark. You know, I mean, come on. What's up with that? But these people, there's that last night was a little less violent. The Democrats there, who are fully supportive of the political violence and the attacks on police, and they support crime, and the Democrats support criminals, and they advocate illegal alien gang member criminals being released onto the streets so that they can commit crime again, because the Democrats love crime. And they're the bad guys. But there was all kinds of mayhem there yesterday. Now, let me go to the Democrats. They're violently attacking the federal law enforcement, biting federal law enforcement, and drawing blood, significant amounts of blood, from the arms, plural, of ICE agents being bitten by Democrats who may have AIDS and monkeypox and all the other things that Democrats have. And these, there's one photograph that shows the teeth marks. So you can see that the guy had really nice teeth, really symmetric, well-aligned teeth. They look like very healthy teeth. And you can see literally what the size of the teeth are bitten into the guy's arm. And the Democrats shrug and say, well, you know, ICE bad. Really the ICE agents, the biting, they probably should have been shot, and killed. There it is. But let's go to the radical left. Speaking of anti-Semites, Hakeem Jeffries. His name is Hakeem. Start with that. He was raised and mentored by his uncle, the virulently, famously anti-Semitic, anti-Israel college professor, Professor Leonard Jeffries, his beloved uncle, who taught him about the evil that Jews do. Because there and Hakeem Jeffries went up there for a photo op to the New Jersey ICE facility, and listen to the stuff that he makes up. They just make stuff up out of the clear blue sky, and I don't know if they believe it or not. If they do, then they're severely mentally ill, and if they don't, then they're pathological liars and pathologically dishonest people. Hakeem Jeffries.
21: Here in America, immigration enforcement should be fair, just, and humane.
0: Fair.
21: That's not what's going on here at Delaney Hall.
0: It's not?
21: We spoke to several individuals, none of whom has a criminal record. Many of whom have been detained here at Delaney Hall for months. This is not America. Delaney Hall should be shut down. And every single individual, particularly those at a high level, connected to this facility, they're engaging in a depraved indifference to human life.
0: They're engaging in a depraved indifference to human life. Poorly phrased, grammatically speaking. Maybe his professor uncle should have taught him the English language, done a better job of that. It's not fair, just, and humane. that none of them have criminal records. That is a psycho lie. I read to you from a list that the Department of Homeland Security put out the other day with their mugshots and their record of this one homicide, that one homicide, this one sexual assault on a child, this one sexual assault on a child. And the pathological, this psychopath, Hakim the Jihadi, he lies. None of them have a criminal record. Now, he's going to later, if you had to waterboard him, and he'd say, well, the ones I talked to. And he'd make up a new lie because the man is, just look at his face. He's got carjacker written all over. In fact, his U.S. Capitol Police code name is carjacker. That's carjacker's moving, carjacker's moving. And he looks like a criminal. He's got criminal written all over his face. Bring in a phrenologist to feel the bumps on his head, the lumps on his head. They'll tell you that this guy is, he is crime in loafers. And he is a psychopath when it comes to lying. America. You know, America is a sovereign nation with borders and immigration laws. And this psychopath has firebombed all that because he's not on our side. But that's what he got there. He went up to say that on camera and to look like a third world banana republic criminal. He looks like he should be hanging out with barbecue on the beach in Haiti, engaging in cannibalism. That's right. That's what I said. They should send Joe Biden's uncle down there. Because, you know, the cannibal thing and the... What was that? Papua.
1: Yeah, Papua New Guinea. Uncle
0: Bozy. Yeah, Uncle Bozy and Papua New Guinea. Yeah, the cannibals almost got him. But they didn't. You guys should all move to Haiti. Because, you know, the Clintons fixed Haiti. And Obama fixed health care. And the Democrats fixed welfare. And the Democrats, they're so peace-loving that Obama only used the U.S. military against 8 nations. And now they're screaming, stop the wars. You guys got us into World War I, World War II, the Korean War, and the Vietnam War. Other than that, and it's your fault that the terrorists got away with September 11th, launching us into the wars in Iraq and Afghanistan and Iraq. By extension, Democrat Governor Mikey Sherrill she goes by Mikey. Might be a cross-dressing thing, might be some kind of a German cabaret she takes part in where she's transgender or something. But Democrat Governor of New Jersey, Mikey Sherrill, the Democrats, couple of nights ago over the weekend, the Democrats said, they're pretending it's nonviolent. And these people are from out of state, like New York, where you can drive a golf ball, and stuff. And it turns out they set up barricades around the detention facility for the illegal aliens. Illegal immigration is illegal. And the Democrats disassembled them and used them to attack federal law enforcement agents with these metal, that you see them all over the place, these sections of fence that kind of interlock with one another. And they disassembled them, and mobs used the big metal sections of fence to violently attack the police. And Mikey Sherrill apparently saw it on the local news.
4: Picking up the barrier to try to use it as a weapon, throwing rocks at people who are not protected in any protected gear, and they were spraying tear gas at the police. So the police reacted to make sure that they secured the area.
0: Spraying tear gas at the police. But weren't they just whining days ago that the police were using pepper spray on Democrat Senator Andy Kim and other rioters? And he should have been nightstick, should have been nightstick. The Democrat Party, this is the highest level of government, the governor of the state. And the lead Democrat, the top dog in the House of Representatives, because the Communist Party is the third world. The third world is here. The Democrats are the third world. Now, listen, there are a couple of news clips I want to share with you. These news clips are really something, because the news reporter, Steve Harrigan with Fox News, he was there as a guy who's been there, done that, spent a lot of time in war zones and beep holes around the world and all that good stuff. Pretty amazing stuff. And I want to share with you, because I was watching the news yesterday afternoon in the 4 p.m. hour Eastern time. And I said, oh, listen to this stuff. The Democrats perpetrating their violence all over the place. And I've got that for you coming up. When an unexpected pregnancy happens, the focus is almost always on the mother, isn't it? And the dads, the fathers, very often completely overlooked and forgotten, pushed to the side, kicked to the curb, feeling like their voice is going to be ignored. And very often it is. Maybe that's how you would feel, too. You know, you want to be supportive. You want to do the right thing and be a good father and a good man. But fear sets in sometimes, and questions start racing through your mind. Can I really be a good father? Can I really do this? Is it time? That's exactly how John felt. John said he didn't know the first thing about being a good father, as many don't. But then he found Preborn. And he talked to the nice people at Preborn who actually cared about humanity. And he got a free ultrasound for mom, and they could both watch it. That's when it all came together for John and for mom. And he knew that he and his wife could handle this. They could do it. Today, you can help another father, another mother, experiencing that same moment of hope. 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Yes, sir. Yeah, I've got more from the violent mobs of Democrat criminals attacking law enforcement in their ongoing civil war in the United States of America.
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22: How did I lose weight? 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

0: the facility is overcrowded. And it's everything they say is a lie.
1: I think a lot of it is because they have a primary coming up Tuesday. And my understanding, I'm not getting into politics, but my understanding is that this is a way for them to generate their base. I'm assuming, and nothing else makes any sense for it to just come up like this. And the stuff they're saying is just not, it's not factually correct. They say there's overcrowding. That place is licensed for 1,000 beds. We have less than 800 people there. That's not overcrowding. Right. And there was a rumor came out, so there was maggots in the food. That's absolutely not true. The governor came out and said we wouldn't allow health inspectors to come in. We released the time that the health inspectors went in and what they inspected. So we constantly are debunking the lies that they're spreading.
0: And the Democrats know that everybody has to keep busy debunking all the lies that they're spreading, and that the news media helps them and never asks the right question, if they ever ask any questions at all. It's also election day in California. California, the mayor's race in Los Angeles and the governor's race statewide, kind of a big deal. I think that the communist Karen Bass in the mayor's race in L.A., I think that she'll likely win because the good guy is too much of a good guy and they hate good guys.
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0: It's Election Day in California, and in Los Angeles, you obviously have to vote for Pratt for mayor, because he's the only one who's not a mentally ill lunatic, and he's on the side of normal, and he's on the side of sanity. And they got Karen Bass. You want more of the same. You want the rest of the city to burn and no water to come out of the fire hydrants and illegal aliens to rape your dog, then vote for Karen Bass. But really, you gotta vote for Pratt. And there's this other woman, Rahman. She seems like a pleasant person, but she's not the one. Pratt, the place needs revolutionary change. And Steve Hilton for governor, because, what are you kidding? For crying out loud. Also, it turns out that the Democrats have already attacked the mall in Washington, D.C. Vandals sabotaged Trump's Freedom 250 event on National Mall, contaminating underground water with fuel. So the Democrats are poisoning the mall by creating fuel leaks. Let's gather the Democrats on the mall and see if it'll light.
10: We are one nation under God, indivisible, together.

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1: Conversation like that and actually get a positive outcome. And then Axios dropped its doozy yesterday. I'll get into this in a moment, but it includes a lot of curse words that I can't express on radio. But we'll summarize them. Apparently, this is a report that's not being disputed, unless you saw something different, Jim. It's not being disputed by the White House. All of the various news outlets are talking about it. It's written by a guy who's had a lot of conversations with the president, one of these reporters who calls him all the time, and the president just tells him what's going on. I'll get to it in just a moment ahead on The Vince Show.
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0: I've got some breaking news for you in just a moment. It's about that White House correspondence dinner that ended with a terror attack a couple weeks ago. Remember the president promised that we would get a reboot? We would have one anyway, imminently. We've got the details on that. That's coming up in just a moment for you ahead on The Vince Show. I want to share with you one of our fantastic sponsors today. That's Gold Belly. We love Gold Belly so much. In the Colonnais household, Gold Belly is a huge hit. In fact, we have so much, Jim, I swear to you, this is true. We have so much chocolate cake that we ordered via Gold Belly. It was such an immense chocolate cake that we had to freeze portions of it. We've been saving it, and we've been parsing it out. And I just had this conversation with my wife a short while ago. I said, hey, you know, do you want, we celebrated her birthday this weekend. We had friends come over. It was wonderful. But in the process, we had ice cream cake over the weekend. So I was like, this seems like a little much to have ice cream cake again. Do you want ice cream cake again? And she goes, no, we have that Gold Belly cake. Let's get that out. Let's have that. And I said, this is why I love you so much. We're at the phase in our marriage where we're perfectly content with some delicious Gold Belly cake that we are able to order and celebrate. We're going to have it again tonight. I'm excited for it. Gold Belly's great. Father's Day is coming up. 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And Gold Belly will help you do that. 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
0: All right, so the president just posting about this. And in fact, the White House Correspondents Association released a statement just a short while ago. It was within the last hour. They released a statement saying that they are going to be once again rescheduling the dinner for Friday, July 24th. So that dinner's en route. They wrote, that is Weijia Zhang, the CBS senior White House correspondent and the Correspondents Association president. She wrote the details on the venue, tickets, and programming will follow soon. Well, the president's delivered all that information. He just posted it to Truth Social. In a sign of strength and fortitude, he writes, it was just announced the White House Correspondents Dinner, which violently ended rather abruptly on April 25th, will be rescheduled to July 24th. This announcement is a very good thing, and that we cannot allow lunatics to change our way of life or even its scheduling. I was asked to be there and speak by Weijia Zhang, president of the White House Correspondents Association, and have accepted. I don't know whether or not I will give the same rather nasty statements, at least as it concerns certain people, but we will soon find out. In any event, it will be a hot ticket. Interestingly, the location will be the Waldorf Astoria. The Waldorf Astoria. Now, just so you know what he's referencing, that's the old post office in Washington, D.C. For a time, it was known as the Trump Hotel. During President Trump's first term in office, this was the Trump Hotel. It is a gorgeous building with a great venue, a great ballroom on Pennsylvania Avenue. And the president says, a building and a ballroom that I built, President Donald J. Trump. So the president has moved the party to a venue that he holds very near and dear to his heart, the old Trump Hotel. Now the Waldorf Astoria. You think President Trump should reacquire it? You think he could get it back? It might be fun. It is a pretty epic venue, and every so often we'll have an event. We had a Daily Caller thing there this past year. The Daily Caller News Foundation Gala was there. It was great. And you show up, you go into the center atrium, which is really cool, and they got this epic bar there in the middle of the hotel. And sure enough, you'll run into all sorts of Trump people. Trump administration people love hanging out there. It's a good spot. And now it's going to host the White House Correspondents' Dinner. And the president said he might not be quite as mean as he intended to be. More ahead on The Vince Show. 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
7: WMAL News at 2. I'm Scott Lynn. Tensions running high in the Middle East with a peace agreement between the U.S. and Iran still out of reach.
8: The White House is doing what it can to ensure tensions in the Middle East do not go any higher than they already are. We are getting a better lay of the land of where things stand as Secretary of State Marco Rubio talked about the state of Iran now.
9: Today there is no Iranian Navy. There is no such thing. There's a bunch of Boston Whalers with machine guns on them. But there is no Navy.
8: On Monday, the president spoke at length with Israel's prime minister, basically urging the Israelis not to carry out an attack against Hezbollah in Beirut, which could push Iran further away from any peace negotiations. Axios reports the call with Netanyahu got quite heated, that there were a number of expletives dropped on the call, but we have not gotten additional word from the White House.
7: Fox's Mark Meredith. Iranian state media claimed talks between mediators have broken down over the last week amid ongoing fighting in Lebanon between Israel and Hezbollah. The president responding to that on social media last hour stating, quote, fake news reports that the Islamic Republic of Iran and the USA stopped speaking a few days ago are false and erroneous. The conversations between us have been ongoing continuously, including 4 days ago, 3 days ago, 2 days ago, 1 day ago, and today. He continued, where they lead, one never knows. But as I told Iran, it's time one way or another for you to make a deal. You've been doing this for 47 years, and it cannot be allowed to go on any longer. Earlier today, the president tapped Bill Pulte as acting director of national intelligence. The choice of Pulte, who is currently the director of the Federal Housing Finance Agency and chair of Fannie Mae and Freddie Mac, met with concerns from both sides of the aisle. Senate Majority Leader John Thune says the U.S. needs professionals. Virginia Senator Mark Warner, vice chair of the Senate Select Committee on Intelligence, offering,
10: anything that comes out of Pulte's DNI will be suspect. And if intelligence officials don't speak truth to power, then the whole value of that enterprise goes away.
7: Security will be tight for the Freedom 250 events here in the nation's capital this summer.
11: At this time, we are not tracking any credible threats to the events of this summer.
12: Darren Cox, FBI Deputy Director with the Washington Field Office, noting the top three happenings, the UFC fight on the White House grounds, the July 4th fireworks, and the Freedom 250 Grand Prix in August. And as always, adds U.S. Capitol Police Chief Michael Sullivan,
13: if you see something suspicious, say something.
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7: One man is in the hospital with life-threatening injuries after a two-car crash in Fairfax County this morning. The incident involved involving a pickup truck and a sedan took place at Pleasant Valley and Cub Run Roads near the Chantilly Bible Church. The car's driver had to be extricated. He was taken to the hospital for treatment. No word on the condition of the others. The investigation continues. Checking your money, the Dow is up 155. The NASDAQ is down 13. 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
16: On the outer loop of the Beltway, after Branch Avenue, you will find a disabled vehicle blocking the right center lane, so watch out for a brief slowdown there. There is accident activity right now on 395 northbound at Duke Street with the right lane blocked. That has traffic jam from Etzel Road. This also partially blocks the off-ramp. And also watch out for an accident in Spotsylvania on 17 northbound at 95 along the right side of the roadway. In Chantilly, there is an accident on Westfields Boulevard at Stonecroft Boulevard. And in College Park, watch out for an accident on University Boulevard East at Route 1. In Prince George's County and Accokeek, there is an accident on Maryland 210 at Berry Road. Now from GarageRepair.com, here's a WMAL Weather Channel forecast.
17: This afternoon, lots of sunshine around. Temperatures are in the upper 70s for the highs. Tonight, mainly clear, dropping back into the upper 50s. We got a nice warm-up coming in for the rest of the week. Wednesday, sunny, low 80s. Thursday, sunny, upper 80s. Maybe low 90s by Friday. From the Weather Channel, meteorologist Ray Stajic, WMAL.
7: Lots of sun across the area. 74 in Bethesda, 74 in Triangle, 74 at Reagan National. 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
2: 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Rising from the heart of the swamp, a beacon of truth is casting its light. From sea to shining sea, The Vince Show. 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
0: 844-484-3872, 844-4-THE-USA. That's the way to join us today, coast to coast, sea to shining sea. I told you a little bit a while ago, as we started our program today, in fact, that the news from yesterday that Iran had paused the negotiations, it certainly stank to high heaven. Stunk. It stunk to high heaven. And the reason I say that is because it seemed like IRGC propaganda. And then the president, of course, posted yesterday afternoon, guys, the negotiations continue with Iran. Here's the update. The reason I'm telling you this again is because the president just posted about this, that all of that nonsense from yesterday, that IRGC propaganda, was fake news. Fake news reports, the president says, that the Islamic Republic of Iran and the USA stopped speaking a few days ago are false and erroneous. They're erroneous. The conversations between us have been going on continuously, including 4 days ago, 3 days ago, 2 days ago. What am I going to say next, Jim? One day ago and today. Where they lead, one never knows. But as I told Iran, it's time, one way or another, for you to make a deal. You've been doing this for 47 years. It cannot be allowed to go on any longer. President Donald J. Trump. So a little breaking news update for you. from the President of the United States saying, yes, we're negotiating, it continues, and they're still sending messenger pigeons to the gay deformed supreme leader inside of a cave somewhere in Iran. Happy Pride Month to the gay deformed supreme leader of Iran, who is trying to work on a deal. Wouldn't that be, that would be historic.
18: He's gay.
0: He is gay. Wouldn't that be historic? You could add it to the long legacy of Pride Month history. It'd be great. It'd be a great thing. To get a deal for Iran. We'll get back to some of that as news warrants. But let me tell you what I was obsessed with as I woke up this morning. I wake up, grab my cup of blackout, start reading the news, and I start thinking, hey, wait a second. I haven't received any messages. I haven't seen any headlines. I haven't received any push notifications. I haven't seen anything on social media about chaos in Newark, New Jersey last night. Nothing. It was crickets. It was nothing. What's happening right now? Were there riots going on in Newark last night? Was there an insurrection again? Because there'd been an insurrection every other night for the past week as lefties are going absolutely crazy outside of an immigration facility. Where's all the rioting that we had seen? Now, before we get to what happened on Monday night, remember what happened on Sunday night. Sunday night, the cops finally mobilized. They rounded up all the insurrectionists. They kettled them in the language of the police. They kettled them, meaning they surrounded them. They enclosed them. And then they threw them in a paddy wagon. They got them out of there. They arrested everybody. Dozens of insurrectionists arrested outside of that Newark facility, Delaney Hall. That brings us to Monday. And sure enough, the Monday news report was very good. Very good indeed. In fact, CBS New York, a local affiliate in in New York City, reported on activities there, and they said, actually, things have quieted down a lot. It's very interesting.
19: It's been more than a week of protest outside the immigration detention facility, but tonight we noticed a visible change. It appears things remain mostly peaceful as that 9 p.m. curfew kicked in.
0: Mostly peaceful means somebody was acting up, but nowhere near the level that they were acting up before.
19: Newark police assume control in the handling of the protesters. A stark contrast to the violent confrontations between the New Jersey State Police and protesters that we saw over the weekend. Addy Guajardo has the latest from Delaney Hall.
0: Tell us.
20: Protesting is not a crime.
16: As the clock struck 9 p.m. on Monday,
20: who do you protect? Who do you serve?
16: Protesters crowd behind a gate, some wearing gas masks, mostly remain peaceful. The same protesters cheered earlier as fellow demonstrators walked out of the restricted area.
21: Many of us were detained with our hands up.
16: Ashley Bates.
0: So if you break the law. I had my hands up, though. Isn't that the get out of jail free card? No, you can get arrested.
16: Says just after curfew on Sunday, she and many others were taken into custody by New Jersey State Police.
21: They were violent through and through. They took me and they dropped me on the cement floor. They came in with their horses, they came in with riot gear, and we were doing nothing.
16: She says she was held for about 20 hours in a crowded cell and was charged with rioting past curfew.
0: Oh, that must be that doing nothing thing she was referencing.
16: Revolution Action Network, known as CRAN, says at least 60 protesters were arrested Sunday night during violent clashes. Some hit with rubber bullets.
22: When you're threatening the lives of an officer, that's verbal assault. When you
0: they did show, it's fun, this is radio, so I got to tell you, one of the guys who was hit by a rubber bullet, he was lifting his shirt to show off his rubber bullet wound, and it looked like a third nipple had been added to his chest. And if you don't want a third nipple, if you don't want that procedure, then don't riot.
22: Threaten the lives of their family, that's verbal assault. When you spit on an officer, when you put hands on an officer, when you touch our vehicles, that is assaulting federal property and assaulting a federal officer. And we have zero tolerance. We will arrest you.
0: That's assault, brother. That's assault. That's Mark Wayne Mullen explaining what the hell happened and why you got arrested. Well, that's phenomenal news. Are there lessons here? Any lessons built into this? Here's a lesson. Enforce the law and peace prevails. Arrest the bad guys, lock them up, and good people can have a peaceful community. It's not that hard to understand. In fact, it's the thing we keep saying you should do, and it's done far too infrequently. But New Jersey just learned the lesson, or at least some aspects of New Jersey just learned the lesson. Just enforce the law. Enforce it. Nick Sorter's been out there. He's been covering it. We had him on the program this week. Independent journalist Nick Sorter. He's getting all this video footage. I was amazed when he told me that he's got all these costumes he brings with him. He brings a suitcase full of costumes. And he's not even a magician or anything. He's not a clown. He's just an independent journalist. He has a suitcase full of costumes. He's got to dress up in costumes because the insurrectionists are violent. Because they want to hurt him for telling the truth. And here's the truth he was telling last night. He was on with Fox News' Laura Ingraham. It was at, 7:22 p.m. Eastern time, exactly, on the television as he's saying all of this. And he says, Laura, it's amazing. All those people who were arrested yesterday, they're still in custody, and everything's a lot more peaceful now.
4: Situation out here as time goes on. You hear a bunch of screaming going on over here right now, and so you, what the hell is going on? We don't really know because we're dealing with a bunch of mentally ill people. some sort of police action happening. You still have over an hour and a half until curfew, Laura, but I will say, just based on being out here in my new home of Newark, New Jersey, I guess, on the streets, is the police, the New York or New Jersey State Police have been honestly incredible. I have nothing bad to say about anything that they have done. They rounded up dozens of people yesterday, kettled them right over here. Most of them are still in jail tonight, Laura. Like, they didn't, I thought they were going to release them. I camped outside the jail waiting to watch them be released at like 3-4 o'clock in the morning. Nope. Most of them are still in jail.
0: Amazing.
4: And so that's amazing. A big difference from what you see in places like Minnesota, where they didn't arrest anybody for anything out there. They were totally withdrawn from the situation.
6: Nick, I saw a video last night of...
0: Amazing. It's just amazing. The amazing thing is that that's common sense. And how so little it's used. This goes back to, you know, the Rudy Giuliani school of thought, the broken windows theory. Just bust them with the small stuff so they don't get to the big stuff. Catch them when they're breaking the windows. Before they're breaking skulls. Before they're killing people. Catch them early. Rescue them from their decline. Rescue the community from the madness. And if you keep bad guys locked up, they can't commit more crimes. Not in public, at least. You know the numbers on this. The people who commit crimes in the United States of America, a very small percentage of the population. Very, very small percentage of the population. In New York City, they've revealed this too. It's like the people who are committing all of the most horrific violent crimes are repeat offenders. They're committing them over and over and over and over and over again. And then they're just being released. Same is true in other places with Soros-funded prosecutors. Places like Philadelphia, Fairfax County, Virginia. It's the same small group of people. If you keep the worst people locked up, the worst crimes don't happen. Because those criminals are being detained, being imprisoned, as they should be. It's the whole reason we have a prison system. And so the lessons are overflowing here. it's like the most obvious thing. So I was very encouraged by this. And in fact, I'm glad to see that Fox News report from last night. That was leading up to the evening curfew. But one of the things that struck me this morning is that there were very few news outlets that were sharing the good news with you. Yes, I did have one CBS affiliate telling us, actually, things have improved dramatically. But it's like the entire news media just moved on. After all of the violence and the insurrection stuff was over, because the cops finally started enforcing the law, everybody just moved on. And I said, wait, well, hold on a second. I'm not moving on. I want to know what happened on the next night. What happened on Monday night? And the answer is some good news for you. It turns out enforcing the law has a ton of benefits. More ahead on The Vince Show.
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1: California voters have an opportunity today to set a new course for that great state. That once great state, it's a beautiful state, but it needs to be made great again. Gavin Newsom and his wife, who do you know this? Gavin Newsom doesn't refer to his wife as his wife. He calls her his partner. He wants an androgynous relationship with his wife. Isn't that weird? Kind of strikes me as the behavior of someone who's not that interested in having a

0: life. That's weird. Anyway, so here's Gavin Newsom and his partner talking about how much they love Pride Month.
1: Pride is a celebration of community, of love, and of authenticity.
2: It's also the product of decades and decades of resistance, of people standing in defiance of hatred and in defiance of bigotry.
1: Again and again, we've seen people stand up.
0: You know, what if we had a competition? You just heard a moment ago from the idiot mayor of D.C. saying, it's the gayest city in the country. And Jim rightly pointed out to me on the break, you know, San Francisco might want a word. They might say, no, we're gayer. And somehow there's a full-blown competition going on between various Democrat-run cities about who's gayer. Can you imagine if we had a competition for the safest city? or the most economically prosperous city? Instead, we're the gayest state in America, California.
1: They're told to sit down, taking on systems that seemed impossible to change and demanding better.
2: There has been so much progress made. It's another point of pride for this community, but the fight is still alive today. And know this, the state of California stands with you.
0: This entire community's burning down in the state that haven't been rebuilt because of Gavin Newsom, and he wants you to know about his progress in the fight for gayness. This is not, these are not serious people. They're arsonists. And they're bragging.
1: Unity has never shied away from a challenge. So this month is a chance to recharge, to come together in unity and celebration of all of the joy this community brings.
2: This month, we celebrate all members of the LGBTQ community and all the many ways they've made California great.
0: There's more people leaving the state than entering it. People are fleeing the state of California, trying to get the hell out of there because of what Gavin Newsom and the merry band of idiots known as the Democrat Party have done to the state.
1: No matter where you are or what your situation may be, no matter if you're out or not, or if you're still figuring things out, we are proud of you. And we hope that you're proud of who you are, too.
0: She's very proud
2: of you. Happy Pride, California.
1: Happy Pride, California.
0: Happy Pride, California, if you can afford it. Taxes out of control. Gas prices out of control. I'm pleading with you, California voters, please come to your senses. Come to your senses. Do you hear the slop that they are serving you in lieu of actual solutions to the misery of your life that are the product of the very same people who are standing up there telling you that you have some sort of obligation to support? What is it? Gayness? What does this have to do with anything? Literally nothing. Other than to create a distraction from the reality of the misery that the left is responsible for. This is why you got people like Steve Hilton running to replace Gavin Newsom. Man, I hope he wins it. Big day today. Spencer Pratt, who's running in Los Angeles. He doesn't like that his house is burned down. You think Spencer Pratt's spending all of his time talking about Pride Month? No. He just told CNN, I'm going to be successful because I'm not a failure like these Democrats.
3: My opponents are the reason the city's failing. So anything they say is just more lies. They know with me we're changing what's going on. We're stopping it. So it's not like a closing argument. They're already excited about me. The reason I'm here is because I'm not like these people. I don't have the experience of failing like they have.
0: Yeah, what kind of experience do you have? Well, let's start with what kind of experience the leaders that are in place have. They're failures. They're utter failures. You know that the notes went out to the local media in California because they all keep asking the same question. What kind of experience do you have? What makes you think you can do this job? Well, you haven't been in government for 1,000 years. How can you be the mayor of L.A.? Well, maybe that's one of the reasons. Maybe he hasn't been a part of that corruption. He hasn't been a part of the horrible governance of that state and that city. Maybe Californians, maybe Angelenos deserve something different, something meaningful, something much more caring. Never in a million years did I think that this guy, Spencer Pratt, would be the leading candidate and that I'd be enthusiastic about him in that position. But man, I am. I love it. And I hope he succeeds. I know California's a tough place to succeed in. Los Angeles, a tough place to succeed in. But if you can do it today, California, you will provide a lot of hope to the rest of the country. Get out and vote. I'll be back with you tomorrow on The Vince Show.
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9: WMAL News at 3. I'm Scott Lynn. Diplomacy to end the war with Iran is not dead, Secretary of State Marco Rubio says.
10: White House Correspondents Association President Weijia Zhang says the organization is hosting another dinner in Washington on July 24th. The WHCA's annual dinner in April was abruptly ended when a gunman fired shots at a Secret Service checkpoint at the Washington Hilton Hotel. President Trump, Vice President J.D. Vance, and several other administration officials were quickly evacuated. In a statement to members, the WHCA says it will not allow an act of violence to have the last word, especially during a year when we are reflecting on the 250th anniversary of America. The rescheduled event will feature significantly enhanced safety measures and will be a more intimate gathering. At the White House, Jared Halpern, Fox News.
9: The president, posting on Truth Social, says of the reports of paused negotiations between Iran and the U.S., he calls them fake news, stating the conversations between the two countries have been going on continuously. He adds Iran, quote, has been doing this for 47 years, and it's time one way or another for them to make a deal. Earlier today, President Trump announced on social media Federal Housing Finance Agency head Bill Pulte will replace Tulsi Gabbard as acting director of national intelligence. Speaking at a White House briefing, Centers for Medicare and Medicaid Services Administrator Dr. Mehmet Oz says he trusts the president's choice to appoint Pulte.
11: He is a very sharp and quick study of people, their emotional abilities, and their ability to persevere in the face of hardship.
9: Critics have accused the president of appointing someone who will be loyal to him rather than someone who can do the job well. Senate Majority Leader John Thune says we don't need a weaponized DNI. We need professionals. Gabbard says she's leaving the position at the end of the month to take care of her husband. He has been diagnosed with cancer. It has been nearly 2 years since Mom DeBot went missing. Her husband has since been charged in her murder. Now his defense attorneys are back in court with a new request.
12: Prince William County's chief public defender wants 39-year-old Naresh Bhatt released from prison until his October 5th trial date. Police and prosecutors believe 28-year-old Mamta Bhatt was killed and dismembered by her husband in July of 2024. Her body has never been found. A recent forensic report did find 13 human fragments and 3 human hairs on a handheld power saw from the couple's home. Longtime supporters of Mamta are calling for a rally at tomorrow's bond hearing.
13: Mamta deserves us to fight for her as long as it takes.
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9: 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The Dow is up 261 points. The NASDAQ is down slightly, 16. WMAL News Time coming up on 3:03. 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
14: How did I lose weight? 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
15: Crash activity affecting 395 northbound at Duke Street, where the right lane remains blocked and traffic is jammed from the Beltway. And the northbound side is heavy from 110 headed to the 14th Street Bridge. Also delays southbound between Washington Boulevard and Glebe Road and between Etzel Road and the Beltway. On the Beltway, Express Lanes inner loop after the toll road, that accident cleared. Your lanes are open there. Main lanes, you will find delays on the inner loop between the Dulles Toll Road and the Legion Bridge, where there was a work zone in the left lane between the GW Parkway and the Legion Bridge. Now from GarageDoorRepair.com, here's a WMAL Weather Channel forecast.
16: Summer-like heat's arriving as we head through the later part of the week. Could be up in the 90s by Friday with humidity. Rest of the day, we'll see a good deal of clear skies. Comfortable for now. After a high in the upper 70s, we'll drop to 56 tonight. Could be some low to mid-50s outside the Beltway with a mainly clear sky. Warm across the DMV Wednesday, sunny, a high of 82. Sunshine Thursday, even warmer, low near 60, a high of 88. I'm meteorologist Mark Thibodeau from the Weather Channel on WMAL.
9: Currently 75 degrees under sunny skies at Reagan National. 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

0: Well, good afternoon. Happy Tuesday to you. It's a beautiful Tuesday, actually. It is, of all the days of the week that you get to go and enjoy, today's the probably the last one that's not going to be like yuck. So get outside and enjoy it while you can. I'm Derek Hunter. This is the Derek Hunter Show. The number to be a part of it, 888-630-9625. To opine, to sound off, to be heard. If you can get past Jeff, and it's Jeff on the board, Jeff on the phones. And I don't remember who was on the phones. We had two people on the day when this show launched 1 year ago. So, yeah, it's our anniversary. Thank you for that. I don't know, Jeff, do you remember who was on the phones at the time? Anna on the board and you on the phone. All right, well, there you go. Happy anniversary to you, Jeff. You've worked on this show more than anybody but me. So happy anniversary to you, although you've been here a lot longer. So there you go, and you're there all the time. They never let you go. They need to. I need to smuggle you in a hacksaw to get that chain cut off your leg so you can get out and go enjoy the lovely weather before it gets too hot. Anyway, yeah, it's our one-year anniversary. So thank you for that. All right, there's a lot going on. It's primary day out in California. If you're listening over the interwebs, get out there and vote. If you know anybody, even if you're just sitting here in Northern Virginia or D.C. or Maryland, if you go and have family, friends out there in California who are sane, got to have that caveat, and that's always the $64,000 question. But if they're sane, rational human beings, get them out there to vote. This primary is consequential. And it's really the only way to make the general election consequential, to make the general election interesting, to make the general election matter. If it's just a fight between two Democrats, then what's the big deal? It's like the fight over two hitmen arguing over which one gets to assassinate you. Like, well, I think you don't really care who wins that argument. Whoever gets the contract, whoever collects the bounty, your end result is the same. So this is where you get a chance to make a difference. And it really is, it's so pathetic out there. I have friends out there. Kurt Schlichter's on the show all the time. He spends half the time in L.A. I have some friends in Hollywood. And if you're retired and you're just living, or you're fabulously wealthy, it is apparently a lovely place to live. If you have to work for a living, it's not very good. It is the petri dish for so many bad ideas from the left that it's not even funny. You just sit there and you go, how can one state produce so much awful? They've got San Francisco, of course. They have Los Angeles. They have often overlooked Berkeley, which is, you know, another cesspool of liberalism. And then they just have the general state government and Governor Hairdo, which is terrible. So it's the quadfecta, if you will, of awful. And so they're deciding on governor today, at least going to the general election, and for mayor of Los Angeles. Now, I will tell you this. If you're looking, you're going to watch it, if you're going to flip over to cable news at all, if it's a three-hour time change, I'm not sure what time the polls close, you're probably going to have to stay up till after midnight to really start to get a sense of the results. But what sense you'll get from the results, aside from the actual results themselves, is we'll find out how much influence social media can have. Now, Spencer Pratt, particularly in the mayor's race in Los Angeles, the race for governor, there's some god-awful number, 40-some people running for governor. It's ridiculous. It doesn't take much. The barrier to entry is very low. I think you got to get like three members of your family to pinky swear and somebody to give you 20 cents and you can get your name on the ballot out there. It's what it seems like. So the Democratic vote is going to be split 600,000 ways. That is making it easier for one Republican to sneak into the top two and make it to the general election. Whether or not that'll actually happen, who knows? Democrats, people can change their minds right up until the last moment. So it doesn't matter until the polls are closed and all the fraudulent votes are mailed in and counted. So we'll see. But in the mayor's race in Los Angeles, there are really only three viable candidates. Two of them are Democrats. One is Spencer Pratt, an independent. Not since Donald Trump has a candidate for anything really made a larger and more prolonged, because a lot of people on social media can make a big thud and get a lot of attention, but a more prolonged impact and viral, it's a viral campaign. It's not just campaigns live for viral moments. And the Spencer Pratt campaign has had a viral month or two. Whether or not that translates into making it into the top two, we'll find out. We'll find out the power of social media. Again, it's always good to take the temperature, because we know that social media, that Twitter, is not real life. It's not. It's very popular, and the people who are online, people who are very Twitter, are very Twitter. But most people aren't even a little bit Twitter. So we'll see if his popularity on social media and his impact on social media, which has certainly driven a lot of conversations, can actually turn into results. If he makes the top two, it'll be interesting. Then it's Katie bar the door, look out. The left will be firing nuclear weapons at him from the jump. They're going to go absolutely crazy. So it'll be interesting to see. But let's talk about the hill he has to climb, and just have a little fun at the left's expense. Maybe there's something baking in the sun that causes people to have such low IQs. But this is going to be Cut 17. Cut 17 is a guy, couple of man on the street interviews. You want to talk about how perverted the left has made this country, and the mentality, the minds of people, and how poorly the education system has served people. Look no further than the state of California, the Democratic Party, and identity politics. Identity politics is the real culprit here. It is the tribalism of the 21st century. Tribalism, what do you mean? Well, think about it this way. For 50 years or so, Saddam Hussein ruled Iraq. Iraq is made up based primarily of three tribes that all hate each other. But Saddam Hussein kept the boot on the back of all of them. He was his own tribe. He was overriding, even though he was a member of one of them. Doesn't matter. He was making sure that none of the tribal hatred caused him any trouble, which meant he had to keep it under control. Sure, he killed a lot of people of other tribes, but he killed his own tribe, too. He killed anybody who stepped to him. They all had a common enemy, and so the centuries-old tribal warfare, it wasn't bubbling over. It wasn't really evident for most of Saddam Hussein's reign. Then we came in, we toppled Saddam Hussein. He was tried and convicted by the Iraqi people. He was executed for his crimes. And as soon as his government was gone, rather than go, phew, we finally get rid of our common enemy, we're all in a better place, as naively so many so-called experts here in the United States had thought might happen, they all said, awesome, we can get back to fighting. We can get back to hating each other. And that's what they did. And the civil wars, the tribal hatred, it all unleashed again. You go, how the hell could somebody do that? For most of the people, a large percentage of the population of Iraq was young, born and raised under Saddam Hussein. They didn't live in a world with the tribalism, because it was passed down generation to generation, not in the DNA, but in the storytelling and the education, first chance they got, they went right back to the hatred. So it's a total and complete disaster. The left is kind of that way in this country. They have instilled identity politics, care about somebody who looks like you, somebody who has sex the way you do. All these politicians prostituting themselves. But Pride Month, it's Pride Month, it's Pride Month. Tom Steyer's out there in California with trans athletes. I support you to the ends of earth. There's no way. You're more important than anybody else. Really? 0.1% of the population is way more important than everybody else? Yes, I'd kill them all just to save you. Well, this guy in L.A. was asked who he was voting for. And he says Nithya Raman is how you pronounce her name. And the reason is not a policy. You'll find this a lot with Democrats. And this is why they get so upset about the Supreme Court decision recently about you can't gerrymander districts based on race. Because the reason is, I'm voting for her because she's a similar ethnicity to me. Which is absolutely racist. And then hilariously, the guy asking him the question says, what about white people who are voting for Spencer? Oh, that's terrible. You shouldn't do that. You shouldn't vote for somebody like that. Not realizing, noticing, or even considering the possibility that he is doing what he is decrying. Because Democrats have conditioned the unthinking to believe that they're incapable of the hatred that they marinate in. It's kind of funny. Cut 17. Go ahead.
1: Who are you voting for?
2: It's Yeraman.
1: Why her over Bass?
2: Well, she's Indian and I'm South Asian.
1: We're spags. What do you think about Spencer Pratt?
2: Not much.
1: Do you think he has a chance?
2: I don't know. Do you?
1: I mean, if people are willing to elect Trump, some people just want to vote for the white guy.
2: That's true.
1: Just because they're white.
2: That's unfortunate.
1: What do you think about that? People voting on like the based on like race and stuff.
2: I think it's a kind of unfortunate because you should be looking at someone's credentials, really.
0: Yes, you should be looking at someone's credentials, really. But I'm voting for Nithya because she's Indian and I'm South Asian, and so we're pretty much the same thing. But other people shouldn't do it. If they disagree with me, you see, don't you see? Yeah, I mean, we're not dealing with rocket scientists here, but honestly, there should be a requirement to vote, not just photo ID. It's come in, put on a pair of shoes with laces, and successfully tie the knot without losing a finger or choking to death. Right? That should be, some of these people wouldn't pass muster. They really wouldn't. Then there's this one in cut 18, just so you have the full spectrum. This is a woman of color. She's a black woman. And she's voting for Karen Bass, also a black woman, for a long laundry list of policy ideas that she... I'm just kidding. It's because she's black. Go ahead.
3: Who do you want to win as mayor of L.A.?
4: Karen Bass.
3: And why Karen Bass?
4: Black Pride.
3: Okay, anything else?
4: No.
3: Just that or some policies or something like that that you can share?
4: Nah,
0: I don't know. She sucks at the job. She's had it for 4 years. There isn't anybody out there. Karen Bass isn't running on, give me 4 more years and I will keep doing what I've been doing. Her campaign has been an apology for the first 4 years of her administration. Like I'm saying, don't worry, I've finally figured out how to do this thing. It's like loaning somebody your car, and they're bashing it off every curb, off every parked car, off every barricade, every jersey wall, everything. And then you get a couple miles down the road, and you're screaming from the back seat. You get them to stop, and they go, no, don't worry. I've driven enough now. I think I got this figured out. I'll worry about this. And then they're grinding the gears. They're stripping out your clutch. Nobody knows what a clutch is anymore, but you get the idea. Like, why would anybody want more of what they've all agreed is awful? Well, there are people who make a living off of awful. There are people who thrive in awful, who grow in awful. They love awful because chaos allows them to, say, file $100 million worth of false Medicaid claims with the state, and the state just file it. And then various city programs. They just, oh, all right, you're helping the homeless. Here you go. Here's $400 million to build 20 units of housing for homeless people. And Nobody in government goes, that seems like an awful lot of money for a very small number of housing units for homeless people who are, well, notoriously drug addicts, probably not going to work out well. But, you know, that just seems weird. And nope, nobody questions it. Because liberalism is, at least the public face of liberalism, is about being seen as caring. It's about being seen as being compassionate. You don't have to actually be compassionate. It is about being seen as compassionate. As Rush used to say, it's symbolism over substance. And that's so much of what it is. Karen Bass gave an interview today or yesterday with Kathy Griffin. Kathy Griffin is... I'm not one for laws, and if you want to do whatever you want to do to yourself, you can go ahead and do it to yourself. But at a certain point, we do need some kind of law that involves a committee of friends telling mostly women, although not entirely women, Kenny Rogers did exist, that they've had enough plastic surgery. Right? Somebody has to be warned. Like, you've had enough plastic surgery. Stop. Stop, please. And then put it to a vote, and they go, okay, you can't do it anymore. We can't have you doing this anymore. You'll scare the children. She was on, and Kathy Griffin, now, keep in mind, as you listen to this clip, Karen Bass doesn't directly address it, but Kathy Griffin's gist, you know, maybe we'll wait till after the news to play this, because I'm looking at this, and I know this is a long clip. But Kathy Griffin is asking her, you know, congratulating her, celebrating her. You're the first black woman mayor, and that's why you're getting so much grief. It's not that she sucks at the job. It's because of racism. It's because of identity politics. And it is because of her gender. But it's mostly racism. Karen Bass doesn't address it, but Kathy Griffin doesn't seem to recall that Los Angeles had a black mayor for 20 years, from the 70s to the 90s. It doesn't matter. For Democrats, history begins anew every day. That's why it is and how it is that grown adults, seemingly who should at least by default be smart enough to know better, all still advocate for failed policies that have failed everywhere they've ever been tried, every time they've been tried, and they just live under the delusion that if they do it, it'll work this time. They're insane. They should not be anywhere near power. We'll have that audio coming up, but we've got to head over to the Hadid Carpentier Traffic Center for our first update on the roads.
5: On the outer loop of the Beltway between Georgia Avenue and Connecticut Avenue, an accident is blocking the left lane and traffic is jammed from the 95 interchange. Also delays on the outer loop through Tysons from the Leesburg Pike to the Little River Turnpike and from the Springfield interchange to the Wilson Bridge. Earlier accidents on the outer loop after Van Dorn Street moved to both shoulders. Inner loop, meanwhile, is heavy between the Dulles Toll Road and the Spur and from Old Georgetown Road to New Hampshire Avenue and more on and off delays from 95 headed towards Ritchie Marlborough Road. You will still find accident activity right now in 395 northbound at Duke Street, where the right lane remains blocked. Traffic is jammed from the Beltway. Now from GarageDoorRepair.com, here's the WMAL Weather Channel forecast.
6: We're clearing it out here as we continue to push on through this afternoon. Lots of sunshine around. Temperatures are in the upper 70s for the highs. Tonight, mainly clear, dropping back into the upper 50s. Some of the outlying areas will be a little bit cooler. We got a nice warm-up coming in for the rest of the week. Wednesday, sunny, low 80s. Thursday, sunny, upper 80s. Maybe low 90s by Friday. From the Weather Channel, meteorologist Ray Stajic, WMAL.
0: Gorgeous, sunny, 75 degrees outside.
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17: WMAL News at 3:30. I'm Scott Lynn. Feedback from both sides of the aisle surrounding President Trump's pick for Director of National Intelligence. Democrats say Federal Housing Finance Director Bill Pulte lacks national security experience. Republican Senators Tom Tillis, Bill Cassidy, and John Cornyn say Pulte lacks qualifications to be Director of the DNI. Iran stopped communicating with mediators after Israel threatened to bomb Beirut as it fights the Lebanese militia Hezbollah. That's according to a pair of Iranian news agencies, but President Trump has taken to Truth Social to dispute that claim and says talks are continuing and have been ongoing. The president did sign a new executive order on oversight of artificial intelligence, this less than 2 weeks after postponing a White House ceremony over his concerns that a similar policy could dull America's edge on AI technology. The order establishes a framework for the federal government to vet the national security risks of the most advanced AI systems for up to a month before their public release. Virginia Senator Mark Warner calls this order, quote, a rehash of proposals contained in the last administration's 2023 executive order. WMAL Sports. Nats continue their home series with the Marlins tonight. Orioles in Boston to see the Red Sox. Mystics are home to the Chicago Sky. Stanley Cup Final Game 1 tonight in Raleigh, North Carolina, as the Hurricanes host the Vegas Golden Knights. Traffic and weather are next.
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0: Before the break, I so skillfully teased this audio of Karen Bass, who just... she has a permanent Joker look smile on her face. She just does. My mother would have called it a poop-eating grin, but she wouldn't have said poop. She kind of does. She's one of those people. What was it? Was the movie Full Metal Jacket? I think it was Full Metal Jacket, where the sergeant was yelling, the drill sergeant was yelling at Private Pyle. And he's just got that look that dumb people get on their face. You know, when they're in trouble, when they're somebody's lecturing them, when something's not going their way, there's some people who look dour, look serious. A normal person would go, all right, well, I need to pay attention. This is, I screwed up and I deserve this. And then there are some people who have this look. Now, it doesn't mean they're stupid. It just happens to disproportionately fall on stupid people. But they have that look of they're about to laugh. They're confused, and they think it's funny. They're not really sure entirely what's going on. And that's the Karen Bass look most of the time. And that's what she has, this sort of half-cocked smile, confused. And but she's got the intelligence enough to know that if she, you know, it's like the kid in the back. And I was that kid in the back of the classroom, by the way, who needs to look like they're ready to give the answer, but is secretly praying internally that the teacher doesn't call on you because you don't have a clue. You didn't do the reading. You didn't do the homework. You didn't do anything. So just please, God, don't call on me. But you, instead of being the person who doesn't make eye contact with the teacher, puts their head down, tries to hide behind the bigger kid in front of him, whatever, you make eye contact with the teacher. You look right at him. You say, I've got this. I dare you to call on me. And sometimes a teacher wouldn't call on you because you're like, oh, that person knows what they're doing. And some teachers like to call on that person who starts to sweat when the questions are being asked. And you're too cool for that. Then other times they call your bluff and you look like a moron. But Kathy Griffin here, it's hard to call her a comedian. She's apparently a comedian. She's proof that almost anybody can make a living off of something they did 30 years ago. She was in a TV show. I think she was in news radio. Maybe she wasn't in news. She was in some kind of Suddenly Susan. She was in something in the 90s. That's when she became famous. And she's been dining out on it ever since. Her appearance fees are based off of that. Her fan base is based off of that. I don't remember her doing much of anything except for getting drunk on New Year's Eve with Anderson Cooper. And then she did the stupid decapitated Donald Trump thing. That didn't work out well for her with CNN. And after that, she's sort of been a non-entity. She whines about how she got canceled. But if you think CNN was trying to suck up to Donald Trump, you simply haven't been paying attention. She now has a podcast because everybody has a podcast. It's a video podcast because nobody had the heart to tell her you shouldn't be doing a video podcast unless your image is an old photograph of you from about 20 years ago. Otherwise, you're going to frighten the children. You're going to frighten the children. But she had Mayor Karen Bass on. And of course, she went right for the identity politics jugular, talking about how it is, oh boy, you're the first black woman and that's the problem. All these racists. Karen Bass is smart enough to recognize that anybody who's going to fall for this crap, she's already got the vote of, so she skillfully avoids it, but it's still interesting and gives you a peek into the liberal mindset. Cut 19. Go ahead.
1: Exactly. All right, I'm going to say something that you're not supposed to say, but I am also going to say that you are in the history books for being the first black female mayor of Los Angeles.
2: Yes.
1: And I'm also going to say I personally, as a Caucasian lady, and I'm so white you can see through to my veins, and I really think a lot of the adversity comes your way because you're a black woman. And I want to ask you about something sensitive, but in my opinion, just as a citizen observer, is it seems like the city council can be hostile towards you as well as LA Sheriff's Department and LAPD. Can you talk about how you don't have the power to walk into a precinct and say, okay, I want you to break up protest this way? Or, you know, people think you're actually giving a call to arms to law enforcement to get into the fights they get into at downtown LA on a nightly basis, etc. So talk to us about what is, if you can, what it's like dealing with such maybe non-diverse groups as law enforcement, although they are diverse, but There's maybe some white nationalism in law enforcement, is my opinion, and the city council has been messy. So how do you deal with those elements?
2: Sure. Well, first of all, I think the greatest misunderstanding, though, is the fact that there's no way a city or a state or a county has power over the federal government. And so what people would like for me to do is people would like for me to make LAPD arrest ICE officers. But what they don't understand, it's not that LAPD is giving me a hard time. LAPD does not have the power to do that. You're not going to have law enforcement agencies going to war with each other. And so it's very important that I do everything I can to protect our immigrant communities. But it's also important for people to understand what I can do and what I can't do.
0: Did you notice how Kathy Griffin basically accused the LAPD of being a whole bunch of white racists? A bunch of white nationalism, blah, blah, blah. And the mayor of Los Angeles, because I don't think she believes this, but she's a communist, so it's advantageous for her to let it slide. She didn't say anything. She didn't correct it. She knows that her pool of voters and her pool of potential voters today includes no one who would consider voting for her, who would find standing up for the police and saying, they're not racist, I don't know where you're getting this from, who finds that attractive, who finds that useful, who finds that to be a good thing. There's no, and so she just lets it go. She lets the so-called comedian smear every police officer in Los Angeles and goes, we can't do anything because we can't arrest the feds. We can't go against the feds. It's disgusting. Not surprising, but it's disgusting. It is who and what Democrats are. And who and what Democrats have unleashed in this country is on display across this country constantly. There was a horrible bus crash the other day in Virginia. And it is, you know, it's terrible. Well, we're learning more about the driver. We're learning more about how this bus crash came to be. Now, if you remember, Secretary of Transportation Sean Duffy has made it abundantly clear that laws need to be enforced. Now, it's kind of funny you hear Democrats, we have to enforce the laws, when they go after conservatives, when they go after Americans. When it comes to illegal aliens, people like Descano can go, laws need to be enforced, but not this law, not this law, not this time, not with this defendant, because that might bring in ICE. And then this wonderful, degenerate human being in the country illegally might end up being deported after they serve their crime for raping an 11-year-old. Can't do that. But Sean Duffy was talking about how there are, and on the books, laws in this country that if you are to get a commercial driver's license in particular, you have to be able to speak English. How can you drive in a country if you cannot communicate, you cannot understand the basics? It's not a tourist visa. If you go to France, you can rent a car. You don't have to be proficient in French. I've never done it. I've only ever driven in Ireland, but it's still a feels weird to drive on the other side of the car. And I tell you, one of the weirdest things, being tall and having a long, long legs, getting in around a steering wheel on the wrong side of a car, your whole life, I can get into a car. I used to have a Mini Cooper. I could easily get into a Mini Cooper, no problem, with, 6'5", mostly leg. Getting into that right-hand drive car in Ireland, I didn't know how to do it. It took me a couple minutes. Like, what? How can I had to get in, sort of sit? It was one of the most awkward things ever. But do not enter signs or do not enter signs. The basics are the basics. You're getting a rental car. And honestly, car against a car, you know how to avoid a crash. But a car against a car is, sort of a fair fight if you want to look at it in that perverse way. But an 18-wheeler versus a car? Not. A bus a touring bus, one of those big charter buses, versus cars, not so much. This guy who was driving the bus in Virginia, I think his name is Zhong Dong, he cannot speak English. He cannot. This has gotten to be such a story. ABC did a story on it, as a matter of fact. This is Cut 21. Go ahead.
3: After that heartbreaking and deadly highway crash in Virginia, the bus driver is now facing involuntary manslaughter charges. Five people were killed in the crash on Friday, including a family of four heading to a wedding in South Carolina. More than 40 others were injured. ABC's Andrew Dimbert has that story.
4: Tonight, the driver of that deadly bus crash on I-95 in Virginia now facing criminal charges as we learn more about the victims killed. Virginia State Police charging 48-year-old Jing Dong of Staten Island with two felony counts of involuntary manslaughter and saying more charges are pending.
5: Multiple people jumping out of windows, multiple vehicles on fire.
4: The deadly chain reaction crash happening early Friday morning in Stafford County, Virginia. Video showing survivors climbing through windows of the smoke-filled bus as first responders race to the scene. Investigators say the bus traveling from New York to Charlotte failed to slow down for traffic backed up near a work zone, slamming into several vehicles before overturning, killing five and injuring more than 40 others. And tonight, new details about the lives lost. Relatives say four of the victims were members of the Donsev family from Massachusetts, a mother, father, and their two children, headed to a wedding in South Carolina with a car full of homemade desserts. Tonight, relatives tell ABC News that wedding going forward while also mourning the Donsevs. The NTSB now trying to determine what caused the bus driver to plow into the backup, saying speed may have played a factor.
23: It seems fairly clear that if there was any braking, there wasn't much because of the speed and the severity of the collision.
4: Lindsay, the driver who was injured in the crash remains hospitalized while in police custody. His court date will be set once he's released from the hospital. He's facing up to 20 years behind bars if convicted.
0: Jing Dong, not Zhong Dong. But he somehow managed to get American citizenship. Now, this is not about illegal aliens, although it is also about illegal aliens, as we've seen so many illegal aliens and refugees and all this stuff, migrants getting into accidents as they drive commercial vehicles across the highways and killing a lot of people. But this one says, according to the New York Post, five people were killed and 44 others were hospitalized when Staten Island bus driver, who did

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1: Six vehicles, officials said. Traffic had slowed down for a work zone on the highway at the time of the crash. The bus slipped over. Quote, preliminary investigation indicates that traffic was slowing southbound for an upcoming work zone. A bus failed to slow for traffic and struck six vehicles, end quote. Survivors detailed the harrowing scene inside the bus, which rolled over and landed off the roadway. Do Democrats ever learn from their mistakes? Maybe, but that's not the real issue. They don't consider things like this to be a mistake. They consider things like this to be an inconvenience. They consider things like this to be an obstacle, an annoyance, get in the way. Individuals are disposable, expendable, trash, worthless. They'll be exploited. They're all in and down with the cause of somebody if they are hot at the moment, but once they have outlived their usefulness, they no longer care. They don't care. They'll pledge, we're going to do this for this, and we're going to do this for the other thing. They won't do a damn thing for it. I remember plain as day in 2004 at the Democratic National Convention when John Kerry was the nominee, and they were trying to hype him up. He's a decorated veteran. They brought in a group of four homeless veterans to be the color guard, to present the flag, to carry the flag out on stage, and the crowd went wild. Oh boy, howdy. Democrats were honoring veterans and homeless people at the same time, and boy, the media just salivated at the prospect. I hate to think this was before Me Too, so those poor interns at that event must have just been, it must have been like running a gauntlet of grabbiness. Those men that they brought in as human props were then promptly given, I believe it was $100 each, and shown the door. Now, I didn't expect them to be bought a home or anything like that, but as soon as they were off the stage, they had outlived their usefulness to the Democrats. Rather than try to help them, they were there to highlight the plight of homeless veterans. Well, hey, you know, every journey begins with the first step. How about you help the four homeless veterans directly in front of you, Mr. Billionaire John Kerry, or the Democratic Party, which had a ton of money at the time? Not giving them a house, I said, but, you know, make a call, get them a place to stay for a little while, help them get on their feet, and maybe help them get a job. They did none of that. They had outlived their usefulness. They were props. Democrats don't solve problems. They highlight them. They promise to solve problems, but the problem in politics is once you solve a problem, you can't run on solving that problem anymore. And politics is about what you're going to do next, not a reward for what you just did. So they're not going to solve the problem. They also don't care enough to actually solve the problem, because you could solve the problem fairly easily for the vast majority of homeless people in this country if you got them the mental health help they needed and the drug treatment they needed and made it stick. And if they did not want to stick, it is unacceptable to do these things in polite society. You will be incarcerated against your will. Those sorts of things. Democrats would never do that. They find the problem to be more useful than solving it. Hey, when planning for retirement, a big mistake people make is underestimating how much income they'll actually need. 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
1: The accidents on 395 northbound at Duke Street now move to the shoulder, but traffic is still jammed up from the Beltway, and more delays northbound between 110 and the 14th Street Bridge. Southbound is heavy from Washington Boulevard to Glebe Road, and more delays from Duke Street headed towards the Beltway. Delays now on the inbound Key Bridge due to utility work. The left lane of the two that turn right to go eastbound on M Street is taken away, and that is causing very slow traffic through the area. Now from GarageDoorRepair.com, here's a WMAL Weather Channel forecast.
2: Sunshine for today, upper 70s. Tonight, clear, dropping back into the upper 50s. Another good-looking day tomorrow, mostly sunny, low 80s. Warmer Thursday, upper 80s, sunny. Friday, sunshine, low 90s. From the Weather Channel, I'm meteorologist Ray Stachacon, WMAL.
0: Just absolutely gorgeous out there, 76 and sunny.
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11: WMAL News at 4. I'm Scott Lynn. President Trump's pick to lead the nation's intelligence agencies is raising eyebrows from lawmakers.
12: The president is naming the head of the Federal Housing Finance Agency, Bill Pulte, to be acting director of national intelligence, a move surprising even some Republicans on Capitol Hill who questioned Pulte's national security credentials. Briefing reporters here, Centers for Medicare and Medicaid Services Administrator Dr. Mehmet Oz tried avoiding those questions.
13: I do trust the president's judgment. He is a very sharp quick study of people.
12: Pulte replaces Tulsi Gabbard, who resigned last month after revealing her husband's cancer diagnosis. A permanent DNI will need to win Senate confirmation. At the White House, Jared Halpern, Fox News.
11: Homeland Security Secretary Mark Wayne Mullen testifying before the Senate Appropriations Subcommittee to discuss the department's budget for fiscal year 2027. In his opening remarks, subcommittee ranking member Chris Murphy claims the secretary is breaking the law at DHS and wasting billions of taxpayer dollars.
14: At your confirmation hearing, you did promise that you would get DHS out of the headlines. We took you at your word, but nothing has really gotten better.
11: The senator says when President Trump came into office, ICE's budget was $10 billion. Now it is $115 billion. Mullen insists that DHS is simply implementing the laws passed by Congress and pushed back, saying Democrats don't want to fund ICE and Border Patrol because they want open borders. Prince William County police have a 34-year-old man in custody following allegations of a boy who was assaulted at an elementary school. Timothy Michael Bangora has been charged with sexual battery as well as assault and battery. The alleged victim is 14 and was, according to police, playing basketball Sunday at Rosa Parks Elementary in Woodbridge. That's when the incident was said to have occurred. Months after she swore to not take sides in the Montgomery County executive race, Council President Natalie Funny Gonzalez is.
15: And with that final vote, the council has approved the FY27 operating budget.
16: The contentious budget battle proved to be a deal breaker for Funny Gonzalez, who now accuses two of her candidate colleagues of playing politics. She tells Bethesda Today Will Jawando was too willing to use reserve funds to pay for programs, and that Andrew Friedson only engaged to protect items he wanted from being cut. That leaves Evan Glass, who Funny Gonzalez praises for building consensus and helping to get the budget passed. She says Glass earned her endorsement. John Matthews on WMAL and WMAL.com.
11: President Trump announces he will attend and speak at the rescheduled White House Correspondents' Dinner after April's shooting.
17: He posted this to Truth Social. This announcement is a very good thing in that we cannot allow lunatics to change our way of life or even its scheduling. I was asked to be there and speak by Weijia Jiang, the president of the White House Correspondents' Association, and have accepted. I don't know whether or not I will give the same rather nasty statements, at least as it concerns certain people, but we will soon find out. In any event, it will be a hot ticket. Jiang wrote to members, when gunfire interrupted this year's event, it further clarified the WHCA's mission to advocate for the freedoms that are protected in the First Amendment. We will not allow an act of violence to have the last word. Now, this new venue holds considerably fewer seated guests than the Hilton, so the redo dinner is going to be a lot more intimate than our regular annual event.
11: Fox's Jackie Heinrich at the White House. Checking your money at the close, the Dow finished up 228. The NASDAQ was up 7. Traffic and weather next, then more of the Derek Hunter Show on News Talk 105.9 WMAL.
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1: You're traveling inbound on the Key Bridge, trying to go eastbound onto M Street. You will find delays. There is utility work, which is blocking the left lane of the two that go right to turn onto eastbound M Street. And that has traffic jam from the George Washington Parkway. Also, you will find delays on the George Washington Parkway northbound from 123 heading towards the Beltway. In northeast, there is an accident on Benning Road between Oklahoma Avenue and 15th Street, so watch out for delays there. And slow going traffic right now in northwest in the 3rd Street Tunnel northbound between D Street and New York Avenue. Now from GarageDoorRepair.com, here's a WMAL Weather Channel forecast.
21: Summer-like heat arriving as we head through the later part of the week. Could be up in the 90s by Friday with humidity. Rest of the day, we'll see a good deal of clear skies. Comfortable for now. After a high in the upper 70s, we'll drop to 56 tonight. Could be some low to mid-50s outside the Beltway with a mainly clear sky. Warm across the DMV Wednesday, sunny, a high of 82. Sunshine Thursday, even warmer, low near 60, a high of 88. I'm meteorologist Mark Thibodeau from the Weather Channel on WMAL.
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0: Aloha, ladies and gentlemen. Hour two underway. I am Derek Hunter. And by the power of Grayscale,
22: I have the power.
0: That strange disturbance of the force and maybe some weird text messages you could be getting are from Graham Plattner. The Maine wannabe senator has made his way or is making his way. He's going to be in Washington, D.C. today, this evening, meeting with Democrats in the Senate. The people who he wants to be a colleague of. And I don't know if he's bringing his wife with him, but she's paid like $30,000 by the campaign. You wonder why she put out the hostage video of like, no, I love my husband. I only want to be married to Graham Plattner. She's been paid $30,000. Not that she doesn't love her husband. I grew up in the era of daytime television. There are all sorts of people who put up with all sorts of things in relationships. So, you know, what are you going to do? But just seems unlikely that, because, you know, you go, well, he can't do anything. He's been caught. He's under the watchful eye of the media. You have to be word. You forget, and it's no blame. I think it was, I'm not actually sure, was it 84 or 88? But there was a guy, I'll look it up. I think it might have been 1988. The guy's name was Gary Hart. Yes, Gary Hart was a United States Senator. He was looked at as a genius, as a brain, as a wonderful human being, a great progressive leader, et cetera, and blah, blah, blah. And he was running for president. He was running quite successfully for president as a Democrat, trying to get the Democratic Party nomination. And people were questioning him about his personal life. And he said he had nothing to hide. Nothing to hide. Dare you. Come on, let's go. And go ahead. And he invited, and he almost challenged, dared, really. It was 1988. Dared the media to follow him. They followed him. And they caught him. They found out that he was on a boat called the Monkey Business, and he had, I forget what his particular girlfriend's name was, but was it Donna Rice? Was it Donna Rice? I think it might have been Donna Rice. But he got caught having an affair. Now the weird, yeah, it was Donna Rice. Now the weird thing is, they made a movie about him. I think it was called The Contender or something. Hugh Grant played him. Look, if you get Hugh Grant to play in a movie, you've won. And of course, it was a bit of rewriting of history where Gary Hart was this wonderful person and brilliant and should have been, if it weren't for the particular naivetes of the American people who don't understand the concept and importance of things like an open marriage. And he wasn't really having an affair, and who cares if he was, it didn't matter. It was all laying the groundwork for Bill Clinton eventually. But Gary Hart was the hero, and when realistically, it just seemed like maybe he was a nice guy if you were his friend, but you probably wouldn't want to be married to him. You wouldn't want to date him because he was a bit of a scumbag. There's no caveat in the wedding vows where you go, unless some really hot chick in a bikini is willing to do weird things on a boat. And so, forsaking all others, unless in international waters, at which point the rules of the high seas go to town, and you can do whatever you want. But he was that kind of guy. It seems like Graham Plattner is kind of that kind of guy, too, although he didn't let his... Unlike Gary Hart, whose wife was allegedly or apparently aware of it, didn't care... I guess at a certain point, you catch somebody enough and you just go, well, whatever, do what you're going to do. And you'd pull the Jackie O rule. Don't embarrass me. That's all I ask is don't embarrass me. Well, Graham Plattner can't help that. He's not sophisticated enough to handle it. And so the idea that his wife would let him come down to Washington, D.C., while, yes, the vast majority of the American people are looking at him going, ew, dude, ew. There are still plenty of Democrats out there who are going, I don't care. I want him. It doesn't matter. No matter what, come hell or high water, he's my guy. There's a guy out there who, a prominent Democratic activist on Twitter saying, he could be sexting my mother. I don't care. I'd still vote for him. Okay. He tends to like women who are, you know, a lot like Bill Clinton liked women, not the most attractive women. Although I got to say that Monica Lewinsky, now she looks pretty good. Then not so much. A lot of Aquanet, a lot of flammable hair things, but now she looks pretty good. But Bill Clinton liked a sort of not beauty queen looking kind of lady. Bill Clinton just took any woman. Graham Plattner, we don't know the women yet, but based on what I've seen online of his dating history, of his personal life, not super picky. You can't be super picky if you're a jerk. Let's put it that way. You might be able to get a first date. A good-looking guy can maybe get a first date with a very good-looking woman because anybody can be charming for a moment. But once the true nature of you comes out, a good-looking woman has no reason to stick around. People who have been manipulated and abused they tend to stick around. They need to get more self-esteem. They really do. Graham Plattner seems like the type of guy who preys on women with low self-esteem. I'll just leave it at that. I don't know that it's true. I'm just judging by the personality and the people I've known. So he is coming to Washington. I can't imagine his wife letting him come to Washington alone because, well, within the first year of marriage, he's already trying to screw around on her. So, you know, you're going to trust that? You're going to trust that? I don't think you're going to trust that. As if he's willing, I swear to you, baby. Well, you swore to God in front of our friends and family. So I don't really think that a re-pinky swear to you personally in the privacy of your own home at a time when your campaign is imploding is really, I'm not sure a notary would sign off on that. Let's put it that way. But Democrats are concerned because it's leading to problems. They're having to defend him. They're being asked about him. Up until now, some of them have been able to say, well, I haven't met him. I haven't been following it. I don't follow the news very closely, blah, blah, blah. But now that he's making a special trip to Washington to meet with his potential future colleagues, it was scheduled before this disaster. You can bet this will come up, and I guarantee you stuff will leak from this. It'll be a different game. They won't be able to say they haven't followed it. They didn't know. They have a chance to ask. Even if they don't personally ask, they will. In cut two here, Democratic Senator Michael Bennet, he's running for governor of Colorado. He's asked about Graham Plattner. Up until this point, he's been able to do, Democrats have been able to do things like you're about to hear here, where it's, well, I tell you, who really sucks is Donald Trump. Like that, and this is on CNN, so they're not going to press him. I think it was CNN. They're not going to press him. But they did circle back and say, well, still the issue at hand, will you do this? Now, it's not confrontational because if this were a Republican scandal, they wouldn't let the Republican senator get a complete sentence out without interrupting him going, what about this? What about that? What about? They let him finish, and then they politely go back. And he basically says, I'm not following this. Cut two, go ahead.
2: I mean, you obviously don't think the president meets that high standard that you're talking about. Does Graham Plattner meet that high standard in your view?
5: Well, I definitely don't think the president meets that standard. He's proven since the day that he was elected to office that he doesn't meet that standard. I think I think that's a fair question. That is what the election in Maine is going to partly be about, and he's going to have to withstand the scrutiny of the people of Maine. That's what our elections are all about.
2: What's your view?
5: I'm busy running for governor of Colorado.
0: I don't know. I'm not paying attention. I don't follow the news, you see. That's it. That's the other thing. Remember Alexander Vindman? He was the guy who was like the lieutenant colonel who brought to attention in coordination with his Weasley twin brother, who's now in Congress because Democrats love weasels, from Northern Virginia, and the so-called whistleblower guard. They manufactured the quid pro quo. What's a quid pro quo? Donald Trump needs to be impeached. They manufactured the first impeachment. His brother ran for the House in Virginia, got elected. He's down in Florida trying to win the Democratic nomination for Senate down there in Florida. He's a stand-up guy. And I'm not playing this because Alexander Vindman is so important and there's no way in hell he's going to win. He might win the Democratic nomination, but he's not going to win the Senate seat in Florida. But I want to demonstrate something that I've been saying for a very, very long time. Democrats do not go around and talk to people who disagree with them. They do friendly interviews when they do interviews. The only time they're ever confronted with any sort of difficult question is never in an interview. I mean, what you just heard there with Michael Bennet was about as close to a tough interview as a Democrat will get. Well, what about Graham Plattner? Yeah. What about Graham Plattner, though? That's not really all that tough, because his answer was, I'm focusing on running for governor. which is a cop-out. Mitt Romney had to answer 12,000 times for Todd Akin in 2012 and saying that if it's legitimate rape, a woman's body has a way of shutting down and not getting pregnant. So it's just one of the dumbest things ever. And Mitt Romney rightly condemned it 1,000 times. And like at a certain point, he should have just said, I talked about this 100 times to you people. You don't need me to. There's nothing else you want to talk to me about? Then don't talk to me. But he was too polite for that. So Vindman is at an event down in Florida, and somebody, I don't know who this person is, with a camera, citizen journalist, sort of a la Nick Shirley, goes up to him and just basically does what every Democrat should be prepared for. Hey, as a Democrat, if you're a Democrat consultant, you should tell your client, be prepared to answer at least a question or two about Graham Plattner and the sexting and the Nazi tattoo and the racist comments and the homophobic comments and the anti-soldier comments and all the anti-American comments. All that. Be prepared for that. It should surprise no one. And they all seem to be so wildly ill-prepared, and they are. And the reason they're so ill-prepared is because of that very reason. They don't go anywhere where anybody who disagrees with them would ask them questions. They don't. I could play you, it wouldn't do you any good, it's radio, but I could play you 15 clips of Graham Plattner going from his car into an event, and from an event back to his car, where people are standing there asking him, do you deny, what about this, what about that, what about the other thing? And he says nothing. He doesn't even say, thanks for coming. He doesn't even try to explain. He doesn't have to explain. He's leading in the polls. Democrats have no standards. There's nothing going to hold him to account. Why would he? Anything that comes out of his mouth only risks exacerbating it. That wouldn't be true if we didn't have a biased media. But it is true because of the media we have, that they don't show those clips. You have to find them on social media. But it demonstrates just how ill-prepared Democrats are for conversations with people who are not devout members of their choir, that they can't answer a basic question about the issue of the day, and that's Graham Plattner's grossness. Here's Alex Vindman sort of trying, and then staff steps in. Cut four, go.
4: As a Jewish American, do you have a problem with the main Senate Democrat having a Nazi tattoo?
6: I think that these are questions that are should be put before the electorate. I think it's he has to answer those questions. He has to answer those questions to the satisfaction of his electorate. I think those are the fundamental issues that are put before folks before they vote.
4: Do you think he should drop out? No. Sir, do you think he should drop out? No comment?
6: I'm not sure. What are you after exactly?
4: Well, I just want to know your thoughts as a Jewish American.
6: Yeah, I am a Jewish American.
4: Right. He has a Nazi tattoo. Does that bother you?
22: We're going to take a photo.
6: Are you a Jewish American?
4: Yeah. No, but you're running for Senate.
6: So what's your point?
4: Do you think he should drop out?
6: Are you here to stir something up? What are you after?
4: No, I just want to know your opinion.
6: Yeah.
23: You sound like a disturber to me.
6: You seem very, very nervous. You seem very, very nervous. You're on the spot trying to pick a fight.
4: I'm asking you a question. Sir. All right. You don't think he's dropped out?
24: Okay. He's not.
0: You seem like a disturber to me. Yeah, how dare somebody ask a basic question that Republicans are asked every 20 minutes of a candidate running to represent them in the United States Senate? How dare somebody? Are you a Jewish American? No. Do you have to be a Jewish American to be upset by this, to be disgusted by this, to just be grossed out by the idea that somebody with a Nazi tattoo would be the Democratic nominee for anything? Well, he said it was a mistake when he was a kid. No, the people, he changed it after he got caught. There's a big difference between realizing you did something stupid, you said something stupid, and getting caught doing it. The apology that is unrequired is more sincere than the apology that is necessary, that is the only option. But Vindman had no idea, he had no ability to answer it, nothing. You couldn't just say, look, not a fan. Not a fan. Or I don't care. I don't care. A lot of Democrats are running around going, we need to beat Susan Collins. She's the real problem in the United States Senate, which is weird because she is about as bipartisan as it can possibly get. She's just this side of a Democrat. 20 years ago, she would be a Democrat with her policies today. But the party has shifted so much that she's now considered MAGA, which is nuts. She voted to convict Trump and the second impeachment. Like, you're insane, right? But yes, these people are insane. Graham Plattner matters as a concept more than a candidate, as a litmus test. All that bovine excrement, all of it, that Democrats have spewed since Donald Trump came down that golden escalator, laid bare, they could show us their fine, high moral character. It's not like they're stuck with Graham Plattner. They've got other candidates. They could get the mayor or the governor of Maine to get back into the race. They could vote for her. They didn't. They're all supporting him because power is their objective. Hey, if your air conditioning seems to never turn off, worn out windows may well be the culprit. Broken seals and old frames, let your cold air, that cool air, escape. And the summer's just getting started. 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
1: In Calverton, an accident on 95 southbound before the Intercounty Connector cleared from the roadway, but delays remain, and northbound is slow from the ICC headed towards 216. Also, traffic is heavy on the Baltimore-Washington Parkway northbound between 410 and the Beltway. More delays heading in towards Greenbelt, southbound slow through Laurel between 198 and the Beltway. Traveling on the Beltway, the inner loop is jammed from the Dulles Toll Road towards the Spur, and more delays from Old Georgetown Road on and off all the way to Ritchie Marlboro Road. Earlier accidents on the outer loop between George Avenue and Connecticut Avenue cleared, and the accident on the outer loop near the Leesburg Pike is now on the shoulder. Now from GarageJoyPair.com. Here's a WMAL Weather Channel forecast.
21: Summer-like heat arriving as we head through the later part of the week. Could be up in the 90s by Friday with humidity. Rest of the day, we'll see a good deal of clear skies. Comfortable for now after a high in the upper 70s. We'll drop to 56 tonight. Could be some low to mid-50s outside the Beltway with a mainly clear sky. Warm across the DMV Wednesday, sunny, a high of 82. Sunshine Thursday, even warmer, low near 60, a high of 88. I'm meteorologist Mark Thibodeau from the Weather Channel on WMAL.
0: It is sunny and a beautiful 76 degrees outside.
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32: WMAL News at 4:30. I'm Scott Lynn. In a posting on Truth Social, the president says he's appointing Bill Pulte, who will also remain at his spots atop the Federal Housing Agency and as chair of Fannie Mae and Freddie Mac, as acting director of national intelligence. Virginia Senator Mark Warner, vice chair of the Senate Select Committee on Intelligence, offers,
33: I thought I couldn't be shocked anymore by this administration. But we have hit a new low.
32: This afternoon, Homeland Security Secretary Mark Wayne Mullen testifying before the Senate Appropriations Subcommittee on Homeland Security to discuss the department's budget for FY27. Secretary Mullen, in his opening remarks, responding to Subcommittee Ranking Member Chris Murphy's claims that DHS is breaking the law.
34: We're enforcing the laws that Congress did pass. That's reckless. When you start saying it's unconstitutional, what's unconstitutional that we're doing? We swore to uphold the Constitution just like you swore to uphold the Constitution.
32: U.S. job openings jumped in April as the labor market looked resilient despite economic uncertainty caused by the war with Iran. The Labor Department reported today that U.S. employers posted 7.6 million job vacancies in April. That's up from 6.9 million in March and much higher than the 6.8 million economists had forecast. Checking your money, the Dow closed up 228, the NASDAQ was up just 7. WMAL Sports, Nats continue their home series with the Marlins this evening. The Orioles are at Fenway to see the Boston Red Sox. Mystics are home to the Chicago Sky, and the Stanley Cup Final begins. Game 1 has the Carolina Hurricanes home to the Vegas Golden Knights. Traffic and weather are next.
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0: By the way, programming, I think, at least according to the last text, it was his idea. So we'll see if he backs out of it. My friend James Golden, a.k.a. Bo Snerdly, I believe is going to come on the show Friday afternoon. He wants to talk about music and whatever else is going on. And so we'll see. So he texted me last week. He had been sick, so I just texted him. He'd been sore, actually. So I texted him to see how he was doing. He's like, better, let's talk next Friday about music. So we're going to do that. Back to Graham Plattner, who is definitely not at all like Bo Snerdly. Bernie Sanders, all these people, they love, on the left, they love Bernie Sanders. He's so super progressive. He's so wonderful. He's so the... All he really is a socialist slash communist. I mean, what do you call a guy who honeymoons in the Soviet Union when it was the Soviet Union? Hey, baby, let's go stand in a bread line, shall we? I don't know who goes, let's do that. Let's go to the Soviet Union for our honeymoon. But it takes us. Sometimes you could tell you found the perfect person for yourself when presented with, let's go stand in a bread line, let's go to the Soviet Union. And the response is, well, that sounds like a wonderful, that's a capital idea, darling. That's a capital idea. I don't even know how you could get to the Soviet Union back when it was the Soviet Union. I guess they would let fellow travelers in. Useful idiots come in. Anyway, Bernie was, he was up in Maine a couple weeks ago campaigning with Graham Plattner, extolling his virtues. It was to fight the oligarchy tour, the oligarchy, oligarchy. I would love, there would be two people at these events if you had to, from a list of five options, pick what the definition of an oligarch is. People wouldn't even know, or spell oligarch, and they'd be like, I don't know. And just know it's bad because AOC Instagrammed about it, and that's all that matters. I love her so. Bernie's the best. He's the grandfather I wish I had. Yeah, just because your grandfather didn't like you because he could see that you were a loser. Anywho, he was cornered in the Senate subway station the other day, just yesterday, I believe, and asked about, because he'd been unequivocal in his support for Graham Plattner, but this was before the latest revelations. This was, of course, after all the previous revelations, the Nazi tattoo, the misogyny, the if you didn't want to be raped, you shouldn't be drinking ladies, and the attacks on soldiers, mocking people with purple heart, all that. It was long after all of that, Bernie went up there and campaigned with him because he's a progressive, because it's agenda uber alles. Democrats are more than happy to put aside anything if it helps them with their political agenda. And so he was asked, hey, what do you think about this later stuff? And he goes off on a rant about nonsense, about garbage, basically agenda uber alles, although in English, not in its original German. And the person, to their credit, circles around. So are you thinking about, you're questioning your endorsement of him?
1: Well, good God, God, clearly, good God, no. Good God, no.
0: Mr. Believe All Women, Mr. Progressive, Mr. Let Them Have Abortions, Let Them Do That. He doesn't really care. It's all lip service. Everything about Bernie Sanders is a means to an end. Cut five. Go ahead.
2: 60% of our people are living paycheck to paycheck. People can't afford health care. They can't afford groceries. They can't afford to fill up their gas tanks. The oligarchs are planning to spend, I believe, some $90 million in a small state like Maine to defeat Graham Plattner. So I think maybe we should be focusing on the important issues facing working people throughout this country, not focusing on his marriage. And my understanding is that his wife, Amy, who I've met, indicated they love each other. But maybe we focus on the issues facing the American people, the people of Maine, and not the marriage issues facing Graham Plattner.
3: But is sending sexually explicit messages, does that make you, is that the right person for office? Are you at all rethinking your endorsement?
2: Oh, certainly.
3: Certainly not? Okay, thank you, sir.
0: Oh, certainly not. Certainly not. Certainly not. We don't know, by the way, who these women were that he was exchanging these messages with. We just know that his wife told the campaign that she caught him exchanging these messages with between 6 and 12 women. The app, Kick, is apparently, from everything, I don't know, I mean, you could, I could be getting this from partisan sources, but I've not seen anybody deny it, which it's a pretty serious allegation and inference for nobody to deny it. But the app apparently is known for not being particularly meticulous when it comes to screening and verifying for age, which earned it the nickname, I think it was Pedophile Paradise. That's not to say that Graham Plattner is a pedophile or that he's sending semi-nudes to underage girls, but it could be. He won't talk about it. He's not interested in talking about it, obviously. He's ignoring it as best he can, but the voters are getting the information anyway. Harry Enten over at CNN had some polling numbers on this, and he also had some of the prediction market numbers. Now, this is the first time. There's been a ton of scandals related to this guy, and the polls and the prediction markets. I'm not a big fan of prediction markets as indication of anything other than where people think they can make a quick buck, but money does flow with the news. It's more of a lagging indicator than anything else, but it's an indicator to a certain extent. And the prediction markets are showing that the people are thinking that the inevitability of Graham Plattner is becoming less inevitable. He's less like Thanos in the Infinity Wars and more like Thanos in Endgame. Here is Harry Enten describing this. Cut 6. Go.
4: Yeah, I mean, look, there have been a lot of revelations about Graham Plattner as this campaign has gone on, from tattoos to sexually explicit texts. But this one might be different. And the reason I say that is, take a look here. Google searches for Graham Plattner remain up significantly over the past few days. We're talking about up 275% the last 3 days versus the 3-month average. And more than that, more people search for him on Sunday in Maine than at any point that I could find, even given the past revelations about the tattoos as well. So it seems to me that this time may in fact be different, where Mainers' focus on Graham Plattner is higher.
5: This is interesting because people might say, oh, there have been so many scandals, they're inoculated to it. Nothing new to see here. This might indicate otherwise.
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0: See, a Nazi tattoo, now I don't know that the searches are for anything more than, boy, I want to see these text messages. You know, you hear about sexting stories and you go, I want to see these texts. I want to read these text messages. I want to know what's going on. So in that sense, it doesn't surprise me. But going up 250% or whatever it was is a pretty significant bump. Maine isn't that big of a place. People, I guess maybe they're that polluted, perverted. But the stories about this, because you Google search, you're not going to find the text messages. They're just not out there, at least not yet. The women would have to come forward because Graham Plattner isn't going to release them. He's not going to release his own text. Here it is. Here's where I told this one girl with a big butt that I'd like to bite her on the butt. He's not going to release that text. The girl with the big butt might, if they haven't been bought off already by the campaign. So that is something interesting to notice, but people will search for it and people will find stories. People will click on the stories. They might only read the headline and the lead paragraph before they realize, oh, this one doesn't have the sexting messages, and they go and look at another one. But in this instance, at least yet, in the first, 72 hours of the scandal breaking against a Democrat, they tend to be reporting the truth. Then the Democrats get their sea legs, they come up with their story, they come up with their evasion, they come up with whatever the distraction is, and then that creeps into the stories thereafter. The more people who read about something, who learn about something in the early goings of a scandal, It makes an impression. If you remember the Monica Lewinsky scandal, when it first broke, for about a week, this was not before the

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1: He was president of the United States. What is Graham Plattner going to do? Go and pull some oysters out of the bay? Double down on oystering? Double down on his disability? Talk more about how he needs counseling? How he's an imperfect person? What is he going to do? He doesn't have the ability to distract from this. He also doesn't seem to have the wherewithal or the wits to be able to do it. Harry Enten goes deeper into the data. Cut to 7. Go ahead.
2: How have the prediction markets changed?
3: Yeah, okay. So one of our first glimpses into how this might affect Plattner's electoral fortunes is from the prediction market. So you can see this right here in the casualty prediction market. Chance to win the main Senate race. Now, of course, there's still that Democratic primary that Graham Plattner is heavily favored to win. So we have Dems, Republicans, the likely Republican nominee, of course, being Susan Collins, the incumbent. You go back, you know, May 22nd, what was that, about 10 days ago, Democrats had a 70% chance. That's essentially Plattner had a 70% chance of winning the general election. Now, that number has fallen. It's fallen rather significantly. Look, he is still the favorite, according to the prediction markets, a 59% chance. But you're basically going from about a 7 in 10 shot to about a 6 in 10 shot. This is now a race that, if you were projecting it out, I would say would be with well within the margin of error. I dare say too close to call, although Plattner's still favored. But his chances have gone down significantly, and Collins' chances have gone up significantly.
1: And this is before Susan Collins really uses the Susan Collins magic. And in this, I think it's this next clip, he goes through the history. Polling has been so bad. People think polling is bad in the Trump era because polling is bad in the Trump era. But it's not exclusively bad in the Trump era, and it's not exclusively bad to Donald Trump. It has been remarkably bad when it comes to Susan Collins. Cut 8. Go ahead.
4: And part of the reason this number here will make Democrats in Maine nervous, I think, is because of the incumbent Susan Collins, her history. She's been very resilient, despite being seen as vulnerable for decades.
3: What, she was first elected back, I believe, in 1996. But if you look at the last three times that she has run, take a look at the polls underestimate Collins and Maine. In 2008, the polls underestimated her by 8 points. 2014, the same thing. The polls underestimated her by 12 points. In 2020, the polls estimated her by 12 points. Oh, my goodness gracious. And she was down about 10 points before any of the revelations came out this weekend, which, according to the past polling errors, she would be well positioned to make it quite the race. And if, in fact, the prediction markets and the Google searches suggest that this race will, in fact, tighten, well, then Graham Plattner's lead may very well be lower than the past errors that have, in fact, allowed Susan Collins to win like they did in 2020 when she was trailing the pre-election polling.
1: Hey, the past is prologue in a lot of things, but the recent past, the Democratic Party has changed so much that I'm not really sure. The Nazi tattoo didn't bother them, the homophobia, the racism, the anti-Americanism didn't bother them. I'm not sure the infidelity will in and of itself, but it might be another straw on the camel's back that is going, my sciatica, I just don't want to deal with this. You have to remember, this is the party that elected Jay Jones, Attorney General of the state of Virginia. So you can't assume anything good or decent or normal about these people. All you can do is hope. I hope he wins the nomination, and then they wake up and vote him down in the general. That would be hilarious, and it costs them a ton of money to do it. Let's go to the Hadid Carpet Cleaning Traffic Center for another check on the roads, shall we?
5: In Montgomery County, watch out for police activity now affecting Eastbound University Boulevard at Colesville Road, where three right lanes are blocked. Traffic on Eastbound University must turn right onto Colesville Road. However, this police activity also affects 29 northbound and southbound at University Boulevard. Northbound traffic is getting by in the right lane, and southbound on Colesville Road, the left lane is blocked with the police activity. So extra heavy volume in that area. You may want to avoid that for the time being. Slow-going traffic on the inner loop between the toll road and the spur, between 270 and Richie Marlboro Road. Outer loop is heavy through Bethesda and towards Tyson's, and from the Springfield Interchange to the Wilson Bridge. Now from GarageRepair.com, here's a WMAL Weather Channel forecast.
6: It's heating up by the end of the week, especially.

0: could see the 90s with humidity by Friday. Rest of the day, we'll see a generally clear sky after a high in the upper 70s. Tonight, we go down to the mid-50s inside the Beltway with a clear sky. Outside the Beltway, could see some low to mid-50s. Mostly sunny across the DMV Wednesday, a high of 82. Beautiful Thursday, but it's warmer. Lots of sunshine, the hint of a little more humidity. Lows around 60, a high in the upper 80s. I'm meteorologist Mark Thibodeau from the Weather Channel on WMAL.
1: 76, mostly sunny, beautiful outside.
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10: Now. WMAL News at 5. I'm Scott Lynn. Tensions continue to run high in the Middle East with a peace agreement between the U.S. and Iran still out of reach.
11: The White House is doing what it can to ensure tensions in the Middle East do not go any higher than they already are. We are getting a better lay of the land of where things stand as Secretary of State Marco Rubio talked about the state of Iran now.
12: Today there is no Iranian Navy. There is no such thing. There's a bunch of Boston Whalers with machine guns on them. But there is no Navy.
11: On Monday, the president spoke at length with Israel's prime minister, basically urging the Israelis not to carry out an attack against Hezbollah in Beirut, which could push Iran further away from any peace negotiations. Axios reports the call with Netanyahu got quite heated, that there were a number of expletives dropped on the call, but we have not gotten an additional word from the White House.
10: Fox's Mark Meredith. Iranian state media claimed earlier that talks between mediators had broken down over the last week amid ongoing fighting in Lebanon between Israel and Hezbollah. But the president responded to that on social media this afternoon, stating fake news reports that the Islamic Republic of Iran and the USA stopped speaking a few days ago are false and erroneous. The conversations between us have been going on continuously, including 4 days ago, 3 days ago, 2 days ago, 1 day ago, and today. The president also announced on social media the Federal Housing Finance Agency head Bill Pulte will replace Tulsi Gabbard as acting director of national intelligence. Speaking on the Senate floor, Senate Minority Leader Chuck Schumer accused the president of appointing someone who will be loyal to him rather than someone who can do the job well.
13: Americans need an intelligence chief loyal to the facts, the intelligence, the security of the nation, not the political interests of one man.
10: There's been Republican backlash as well. Senate Majority Leader John Thune stating, "We don't need a weaponized DNI. We need professionals there." At this hour, Todd Blanche stating the anti-weaponization fund is dead and not moving ahead. Following an alleged groping incident near an elementary school basketball court on Sunday, Prince William County police have arrested 34-year-old Timothy Michael Bangora, the alleged victim, 14 years of age. Bangora now facing charges of assault and battery and sexual battery. According to police, the adult asked the child if he can join in playing basketball, then allegedly touched the boy in an inappropriate fashion and knocked the teenager over. Federal law enforcement agencies say they are all ready to keep Freedom 250 events safeguarded this summer.
14: You are going to see a large amount of law enforcement over this 250th celebration.
15: U.S. Capitol Police Chief Michael Sullivan, while National Guard members will remain on D.C. streets, Commanding General Leland Blanchard noting their impact so far.
16: Our guardsmen have been out on the street providing medical assistance for more than 430 folks. We have helped reunite 23 lost minors, intervene to stop more than 180 assaults in progress.
15: Well, the FBI's Darren Cox reminds the public,
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10: 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The NASDAQ was up slightly 7 points. WMAL News Time 503. 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
7: In Montgomery County, police activity in the Four Corners area affecting eastbound University Boulevard at Colesville Road. Follow police direction there. Watch out for the lane closures. And this also affects northbound Colesville Road at University Boulevard, so you'll need to follow direction there as well and allow some extra travel time. Still a crash in Hyattsville on East-West Highway at Bellcrest Road. And in Laurel, there is a crash now on Maryland 197 at Briarwood Drive. And still an accident on 295 southbound after Malcolm X Avenue. And traffic is slow from South Capitol Street, but the delays continue all the way towards Laboratory Road. Now from GarageDroidPair.com, here's a WMAL weather channel forecast.
0: Summer-like heat's arriving as we head through the later part of the week. Could be up in the 90s by Friday with humidity. Rest of the day, we'll see a good deal of clear skies. Comfortable for now. After a high in the upper 70s, we'll drop to 56 tonight. Could be some low to mid-50s outside the Beltway with a mainly clear sky. Warm across the DMV Wednesday, sunny, a high of 82. Sunshine Thursday, even warmer, low near 60, a high of 88. I'm meteorologist Mark Thibodeau from the Weather Channel on WMAL.
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0: everybody here on the Derek Hunter Show. Time is just zipping by. I love these emails. To be on the radio, you have to, in certain cities, based on the laws, you have to join a union. The union is SAG-AFTRA, the Screen Actors Guild, and then I don't even know what AFTRA is. Technically, we're AFTRA because we're not on the screen. But you get, as they've merged, you get these notifications or all these things like random. That means you could, if you're in the union, you can go and audition if you're even on the radio, although you'd never get a job if you're a conservative. But you could be considered for a job on a television show or a movie that's a union movie because you have your SAG card. And I do. I have my SAG card because I have to. And I get these notices for casting, but the vast majority of them, I mean, maybe it's because I get the notifications for the East Coast and the Washington, D.C. area, but there's a lot of stuff that's filmed out here. But this new one is like, Mid-Atlantic casting notice for AIG. I don't know what AIG is. It's some Netflix show. But I think, oh, let's see what it is. And it says, the such-and-such casting company is seeking a stand-in performer for the upcoming Netflix film AIG, shooting on June 3rd. And Thursday, June 4th, 2026, in Washington, D.C. Like, what, you're a stand-in. A stand-in. Now, you have to be able to portray the following. Young woman, it's only one role. One young woman. You have to be able to portray a young woman, blonde, female, approximately 5'6", average build. You go, what the hell is that? Yeah, you're a stand-in, presumably where they do all the lighting. You stand where the actress that you're going to portray is, or you're that's going to take your spot, and they're blocking. You say it so they can make sure that it's, you're well lit. It's not, you don't look hideous. So you can get a job. You have to be able to portray the following. I am not a young woman. I am not blonde. I'm not female, and I am not 5'6". But what if I identify as such? I bet you, much like in all their personal lives, these Democrats, anybody can be anything, it's the matter of how you identify, we're going to respect it. I bet they become gynecologists in those circumstances. No, we're looking for one, but I identify as such. Doesn't matter. I want to play, let's see. Yeah, there it is. There's a little bit of a coup happening over in Virginia. I do so love it when Democrats get a big old dose of their own medicine. It amuses me to no end when these people, they don't know what to do. They don't know how to do it when they're treated the way they treat everybody else. They prefer to just go straight forward and blast people and order people around, try and make people do their bidding, do their will no matter what. But when it backfires on them, when they get a big dose of it, well, they get angry. Nick Minock over there at ABC7, he has the story, and it is about the Second Amendment in Spotsylvania. I could read you the story, but it's much better to hear Nick tell it. He's the one who broke it. Let's go to cut one. Go ahead.
1: A growing number of Virginia Commonwealth attorneys say they're not going to enforce these new gun laws that will be enacted on July 1st. We've counted 10 Commonwealth attorneys so far, including the ones in Warren County and here in Spotsylvania County.
2: The assault weapons ban and the public carry ban are obviously unconstitutional.
1: Spotsylvania County Commonwealth Attorney Ryan Mahaffey is among the group of Virginia Commonwealth attorneys vowing not to enforce the new assault firearm ban and public carry ban signed by Governor Abigail Spanberger. The new Virginia law will make it a misdemeanor punishable by up to a year in jail and a $2,500 fine for people to buy, sell, transfer, import, or manufacture an assault firearm. That includes semi-automatic rifles or pistols with a magazine capacity of more than 15 rounds After she signed the law, Governor Spanberger told news outlets, quote, firearms designed to inflict maximum casualties do not belong on our streets. We are taking this step to protect families and support the law enforcement officers who work every day to keep our communities safe. Attorney General Jay Jones told news outlets, quote, Commonwealth's attorneys are elected to enforce our laws, which is what we expect them to do when these laws take effect on July 1st. And in response to Commonwealth's attorneys like Mahaffey, some Democrats have even said, quote, you don't get to pick and choose which law you will enforce. But Mahaffey fired back, saying Democratic Fairfax County Commonwealth's attorney Steve Descano seems to do just that. 7 News has reported on how Descano has dropped charges on several violent suspects, like Abdul Jallo, and he dropped numerous gun crime charges against illegal immigrants who then went on to commit more crimes.
2: The law should be vigorously enforced against violent and dangerous people. And the laws that were not being enforced in some other jurisdictions were not being enforced not out of constitutional concern, but just out of an ideology.
1: In response to these new gun laws, the Spotsylvania County Board of Supervisors passed a resolution declaring Spotsylvania County a Second Amendment sanctuary. And right now, the NRA is suing to block the new gun laws from taking effect. Back to you.
3: So, Nick, does the governor or the General Assembly, do they have the power to remove Commonwealth's attorneys if they don't enforce the laws that are on the books?
1: Yeah, the governor and the General Assembly do not have that ability. If they did, we probably would have seen Republican governor, then Governor Glenn Youngkin, remove Commonwealth's attorneys he didn't like, including Commonwealth's attorney Steve Descano. But Commonwealth's attorneys are constitutional officers. Voters get the final say every 4 years if they want to continue electing their Commonwealth's attorney or picking a new one.
0: I do so love it. Democrats across the country, from local DAs all the way up to attorney generals, to governors, they're going, we're not going to enforce it. We're not going to work with this. We're not going to look at that. Even state laws, they're like, well, we're not going to enforce these things. These are quality of life things. Prostitution is more of a nuisance crime. We have more important things to focus on. And then they don't really focus on anything. And the public and the Republicans said, what the hell are you doing? And the Democrats said, well, it's prosecutorial discretion. Prosecutorial discretion, you see. And so it's just brushed off. And now the Democrats get a big old dose of their own medicine, and they do not like it. They hate it. And that makes me love it. That makes me love it all the more. We'll see how that develops, because I know there'll be legal challenges, and we'll see if this is even constitutional. I highly doubt it passes constitutional muster, but it will be interesting to see what's going on. Just like what's going on, let's go look up the road a little bit to New Jersey. You notice that Democrats always need some place to be the focal point of their outrage. They need it. It was Minnesota for a while. And now Minnesota has faded into memory. Oh, they still drum circle about Alex Pretty and Renee Good. But most people, when I say Alex Pretty or Renee, if you say one, most people will go, what? If you say two of them together, they go, oh yeah, I know those names. They don't necessarily remember why, because people go on with their lives. But the left is busy carving them into stone, making them into heroes. I still find it weird that we have not seen an interview that I've seen, I'm sure it would have made the rounds, of Renee Good's girlfriend or wife. Don't know. One kid or three, don't know. Don't know what she did for a living. Don't know how she was able to be free trying to run down ICE agents at like 10:30 on a Wednesday. That seemed a little weird. Go drop the kid off at school and then go and harass federal agents. Like, what do you do for a living that you can do that? That seems a bit odd. But we haven't seen the interview with the woman who said, drive, baby, drive. And why did you have real bullets? What are you doing? Which is very suspicious to me. But now the fight has shifted to New Jersey. Why? Because why not? They need somewhere. There's nothing left to mine. ICE got most of all the ones that were easy to catch, all the ones they could catch, of the illegal alien criminals out of Minnesota. The criminals left in Minnesota are migrants, legal migrants, and refugees from Somalia. That's different. The court cases have to go after them. Good job, Democrats. So now up in New Jersey, there's a detention facility in New Jersey that the left is... There's maggots, they're serving worms, they're serving... Oh, you got any proof? Well, the prisoners, the detainees are telling us. It's horrible condition. It's the only quote-unquote prison on the face of the earth that incarceration is voluntary. Can we just be honest about that? If the conditions in the facility are so terrible, so awful, so inhuman that you can't stand it, you can leave. You just go back to your home country and you are free. I guarantee you that literally every human being from Alcatraz to Shawshank would have gone, all right, I'll go. You send me anywhere. Just get me out of here. But somehow Delaney Hall is horrible and we need it. And Democrats are conga lining in there when we have oversight responsibility. They come out with these horrible stories told to them by the inmates, allegedly. What they don't have is any proof. Nothing. No proof whatsoever. I saw a report the other day where some so-called internet journalist lefty was out there saying, when the prisoners inside are talking to their, making calls to their family members, they're describing maggots. Well, if you got a cell phone in there, first of all, it's probably stuffed up somebody's rear end. But it would be impossible to have a cell phone in 2026 that doesn't also have a camera attached to it. Therefore, there'd be footage. If people are rocking cell phones in there, there'd be footage and pictures of worms and food and curdled. And I love, because I'm going to play a clip from New Jersey Senator Andy Kim about a prisoner showed him allegedly curdled milk. Curdled, as this is somehow evidence of neglect, curdled milk. Well, then my house is worse than Delaney Hall in New Jersey. Why? Because our youngest kid loves milk. You'd think she was a cow. She drinks so much milk. And she always wants a glass of milk. And so you get her a sippy cup full of milk, and then a couple days later, you find it in the couch, under a pillow or under a blanket or something. You know, it's cottage cheese now. Does that mean we're serving our children curdled? No, of course it doesn't. But it doesn't matter. When you don't have the truth on your side, you don't argue about the truth. You just argue. Here is New Jersey Senator Andy Kim whining about the detainees with no evidence. Cut 23. Go.
4: I rise today to share stories that I heard from detainees and families at Delaney Hall, and to tell you why these stories should be a call to action to ground our immigration policies in humanity. There are currently approximately 800 detainees at Delaney Hall, which is located in Newark, New Jersey. Over the past week, it's become an example of our broken immigration system. We've seen the images, but what you have not heard are the stories. It's the stories of people I've met and their families that have stayed with me over the past weeks and months. They've stayed with me because these are stories of people who are afraid, people who are asking to be treated with dignity, people who just want the humanity that any of us would ask for. I've heard repeatedly and seen with my own eyes the substandard conditions at Delaney Hall, food that is inedible. I had a man show me a container of milk that was curdled solid, because it was clearly not stored properly. I've heard about the issues of mold and issues of safety and security. What I've heard has been unacceptable.
0: I've heard, and everybody knows that there is nobody more honest about anything in their lives, especially their conditions of confinement, than illegal aliens who lied to get into this country. The only thing he saw was curdled milk. You could take your milk out of the fridge tonight, leave it on the counter for a day or two, you've got curdled milk. Then you call Senator Andy Kim and say, my God, I need to be rescued. Calgon, take me away. Help me, help me. Obi-Wan Kenobi, you're my only hope. And he wouldn't care because you're an American. But illegal aliens are their priorities, ladies and gentlemen. They are. The mayor of Newark, Mayor Baraka. That's his last name. I didn't make it up. B-A-R-A-K-A. He says that Delaney Hall has attention. It needs to be shut down because the place is uninhabitable. Again, the only thing, these Democrats, I can say congressional Democrats, federally elected Democrats, have oversight. The mayor, the governor, the attorney, they don't have, and it's a federal facility, federal contractor facility. They have no ability to get in there. But none of the Democrats who've come out of there have said, I've got pictures, I've got video, I've got this, I've got that, I've got the other thing. All they have is wild stories. And we don't even know that those are true because we haven't secured. We've heard them say, well, family members are talking to them by cell phones. Nobody's bothered to call a media outlet. Nobody's bothered to slip any video out of there. I don't know about you, but I can't imagine a member of Congress being frisked and have their cell phone taken away. Maybe it happens. But nothing about this adds up. But it doesn't have to add up. The audience for this isn't the general American public. The audience for this is the left-wing activist group. They're not interested in proof. They're not interested in confirmation. The confirmation is they have a bias, and they assume they need that confirmation. They need that bias confirmed. That's all they care about. They hate the country. Anything bad about the country, they're ready to believe it. They're an army of flying monkeys sitting at the ready. So here's the mayor of Newark. Cut 24. Go.
5: You're making a new push to shut down this facility. How is this time, this expanding of the lawsuit, how is this going to be different this time?
6: Well, the first time we were, our argument was based on the code enforcement, UCC, our inability to have access to the facility, saying that some of the conditions may be inoperable and it should be shut down because they didn't go through the normal procedures. Right now we have a letter from detainees that speaks specifically and outlines some of the conditions there. So we actually have plaintiffs. We have the health department from the state and our health department demanded access and was denied access to these facilities. So we're expanding it now on health and human conditions that are in there. And we believe that it should be shut down because we have actual irrefutable evidence now that the place is uninhabitable.
0: It's uninhabitable. We have irrefutable evidence. What's the irrefutable evidence? You have irrefutable evidence that everybody in Shawshank, except Red, who he said he's the only guilty man in all of Shawshank, everybody else is not guilty. Why? Well, because they said it. They declared themselves to be not guilty. Therefore, no prisoner would lie about their guilt or innocence. And no illegal alien desperate to not be deported back to the hellhole they came to this country illegally from would lie. They wouldn't be incentivized to lie, would they? Of course they would. Of course, that's assuming Democrats aren't lying, which is probably really where the lie starts and ends. Let's go to the Hadid Carpet Cleaning Traffic Center to find out if your commute is full of lies and damn lies.
7: Traffic's still very heavy on the inner loop between the Dulles Toll Road and the Spur, and between Old Georgetown Road on and off to Ritchie Marlboro Road. On the inner loop at 450, there's a disabled vehicle blocking the acceleration lane. Outer loop heavy from Old Georgetown Road to the Cabin John Parkway. More delays through Tyson's. And slow again from the Springfield Interchange to the Wilson Bridge. You will still find police activity in Four Corners on Eastbound University Boulevard at 29 and northbound on Colesville Road at University Boulevard. Follow police direction there and do expect some delays. Slow going traffic right now in the district outbound on New York Avenue between the 3rd Street Tunnel and Florida Avenue and between 4th Street and Bladensburg Road. Now from GarageDoorRepair.com, here's WMAL Weather Channel Forecast.
8: Summer-like heat arriving as we head through the later part of the week. Could be up in the 90s by Friday with humidity. Rest of the day, we'll see a good deal of clear skies. Comfortable for now after a high in the upper 70s. We'll drop to 56 tonight. Could be some low to mid-50s outside the Beltway with a mainly clear sky. Warm across the DMV Wednesday, sunny, a high of 82. Sunshine Thursday, even warmer, low near 60, a high of 88. I'm meteorologist Mark Thibodeau from the Weather Channel on WMAL.
0: It is 76, mostly sunny, beautiful degrees outside.
9: 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I did. 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
17: 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I'm Scott Lynn. Acting Attorney General Todd Blanche says the Trump administration is scrapping plans to create that $1.8 billion anti-weaponization fund, this after widespread political backlash and setbacks in the courts. Bill Pulte, the current director of the Federal Housing Finance Agency and chair of mortgage giants Fannie Mae and Freddie Mac, is the president's choice as the director for national intelligence. It's a choice that has brought questions from both parties. Republican Senator Tom Tillis, says Pulte lacks qualifications to be DNI. Democrat Elizabeth Warren says Pulte has abused his authority as housing finance director and asks what could go wrong. The White House Correspondents' Dinner has officially been rescheduled for July 24th at the Waldorf Astoria on Pennsylvania Avenue. A statement from the Correspondents' Association read in part, "Our first dinner is part of history, as will be the WHCA's response. We will not allow an act of violence to have the last word." Checking your money, the Dow closed up 228. The Nasdaq was up 7. WMAL Sports, Nationals continue their home set with the Marlins tonight. The Orioles are at Fenway to see the Boston Red Sox. The Mystics are home to the Chicago Sky. And in hockey, the championship round begins tonight. Stanley Cup Final Game 1 in Raleigh, North Carolina, as the Hurricanes are home to the Vegas Golden Knights. Traffic and weather are next.
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8: I just got an email from Yelp. You know, Yelp, the Yelp reviews, all this. And it, again, I don't care. I can't express that I don't care enough, but I'm starting to care. And I do care about the hypocrisy, about the stupidity, about the cramming it in your face and down your throat and all that. But in general, I don't care. It's June. It's Pride Month. It doesn't impact me at all. It doesn't. I don't care. Dignity is what I'm more interested in. But in, Yelp sends me an email. The subject line is spend where it counts this pride. And there's a little rainbow in the subject line. So you know they're for serious. And I go, what? Spend where it counts this pride? They sent this, they must send this to everybody because I ain't gay. So I don't know what the hell's going on. I got this. But they just, if you notice, the left always assumes everybody is on board. The corporate left, they that's why you can end up sending Dylan Mulvaney cans of beer with his face on it. Going, oh, happy anniversary of being a girl. Oh, this is wonderful. And you can only concoct that stupidity and that, you know, business suicide if you live in a world where nobody disagrees with you. So there's a thruple. I don't know what the hell's going on. There's three black women. And it's Pride Month. So I'm neither gay nor a woman nor a black woman. And it says Pride Month with the Yelp logo. And it says, the vibe is everyone's welcome. It's a very short email. It says, Yelp makes it easy to celebrate pride in our city with our open to all business filter. Find restaurants, bars, shops, salons, auto repair pros, and more that share your values all year long. You go, what the hell? Are there gay friendly mechanics? Are there gay unfriendly mechanics? I don't know. So you click on it and it's open to all and you search and there's restaurants, a renovation company, a carpet cleaning company, and a closet, ironically, a closet organizing company. They're like, how do you know? How do you know? I guess they have to put pressure on the companies and say, do you solemnly swear that you will have a drag queen come to offer service at somebody's house or whatever? Again, I don't care. If a business is gay-friendly or I don't know how a business would be gay-unfriendly. Actually, I wouldn't go to a gay-unfriendly business that's like, we don't serve your can around here. Because those don't exist outside of Hollywood and leftists' imaginations. But I don't like to go to this one, not that one, because they checked a box. They completed our survey. They have agreed to be obedient to this left-wing agenda. They are this, they are. I don't care. I don't want to go somewhere. If there's, you know, like I said, if there's massive progressive, if the whole window, the whole front door, the whole whatever is covered in left-wing BS and the parking lot is full of Priuses held together by left-wing Kamala Harris and Hillary Clinton bumper stickers, I probably won't go in there just because I don't want to give these people my money. I don't want to give these people my money. Screw them. But if they're the only game in town, I'm not going to go with it. I'm going to go without her. I'm going to do that. No, I just... We can't escape it because these people won't let us escape it. Speaking of which, let's get cut. I was going to get into this Henry Novak stuff. We'll do that tomorrow. It is out of the UK. They're scrambling around. Maybe I'll try to get into this. But I want to play this from Boise since it's sort of on the subject. The mayor of Boise, you think Idaho would be sane? You think Idaho would be, like, rational? It's not. There are left-wing enclaves of poisonous progressivism everywhere in this country. And progressives are progressives first. Maybe this will cost this woman her job. Her name is Lauren McLean. She's the mayor of Boise. And the government of Idaho said you can't, unless it's an officially sanctioned flag, meaning the United States flag, the state of Idaho flag, and I think the POWMIA, but that might not even be. But unless it's like an official, you can't, we're not flying it. There's no flying it here. Out in front of or on government property. The left needs this. There's no such thing as a straight pride flag. I guess that's the United States of America flag. They don't like the United States of America. They tear down that flag. They set it on fire constantly. You're arrested and charged with vandalism and horrible hate crimes if you burn a progressive flag, even if you burned it because it's causing you to seizure because it's just god-awful. It should come with a warning label. But the mayor of Boise is a committed leftist. And this is the hill she chooses to die on. She doesn't care. It's too damned important. People need to know. Cut 15. Go ahead.
9: When the governor signed House Bill 561 into law, we lowered our city's pride flag, our city's official flag, because the legislature has banned this flag. So residents are asking what we intend to do with it. I'm happy to share with you that we will iron it, frame it, and display it as a reminder of steps taken by a state to ban a city's flag, and also in recognition of the fact that regardless of a law or the steps taken to ban a symbol of who we are, our values run deep, they run strong, and we will remain a city that is safe and welcoming for everyone.
8: We are safe and welcoming for everyone. Does that include Christians? Open Christians. I'm not talking about the Christians who keep their business to themselves, but people who are open about that, people who disagree with that, abortion protesters because of their faith or because of whatever reason. Does that include? I bet it doesn't include that, because it never includes that. These leftists never actually mean the things that they say. They use it as a weapon. We're inclusive. Oh, okay. So then why are you doing something that only applies to a small percentage of the population? Is it just virtue signaling? No, you want to send it's not just that you want to send a message, you want to give the finger to everybody else. The people, not just the people who go, this is against my religion. It's always Christians. They never focus on the Muslims that are outraged by this because that doesn't help the narrative. But they want it, they're not interested in inclusion. They're interested in deliberate exclusion. They're interested in overt exclusion through the banner of inclusion. If there was a straight pride flag or a flag, here is the traditional nuclear family flag. Do you think this woman would fly it? Hell no. She'd be the first one out there with a book of matches and a little box or a little tub of Zippo fluid and burn the damn thing down. I don't care if they want to fly this stupid flag. I don't think any of these flags have any business being on government property. It should just be government flags. But the left needs to be in your face. They need to be provocative. They need it. They want it. They thrive in it. They raise money off of it. They get energy off of it. And so that's what you get. And so we're going to iron it, and we're going to put it out there, and we're going to do this. We're going to show all those hate mongers. Oh, that's super inclusive. Hate mongers. You're hate mongers. I wouldn't fly a pride flag because I'm not gay and I think the idea is stupid. If you need a piece of nylon sewn together with unicorn barf on it, because that's basically what it is, all the colors and everybody gets their own little symbol and group, you've got problems. You're not an interesting person if you can be boiled down to your genitals and what you do with them. Not interested in it. that defines who you are as a person, you're boring. You shouldn't be celebrated for getting laid. You shouldn't. But the left does, because they view it as making the right people uncomfortable. And the right people are just normal people who mostly just want to be left alone. If you notice, Christians aren't going into gay areas of town. There was never a protest of straight people in the at the gay intersection I lived near in Baltimore, where all the gay bars were. There never was. Nobody cared. But boy, howdy, there was outside of churches, and then depending on the denomination of church, a lot of the churches were like, we got to, there's a rainbow flag. Come on in. We're super inclusive. Not to everybody. You're selectively inclusive. There's a big, big difference. That's what you are. You're free to be that, but to lie, and you can lie to yourself all you want. It's the lying to everybody else I have a problem with. It's the BS, without the B or the S, but the actual words. Speaking of BS, she's on her book tour right now. And of all the clips, I had a ton of clips yesterday of Jill, but we just ran out of time, didn't get a chance to get to it. There's only one clip I want to play today, because it really exemplifies the Bidens. The Bidens. Jill's been on, she was on Morning Joe today, she was on The View today, she's going everywhere except anybody who might ask her a serious question, although she's still getting semi-serious questions. I got to give some people like Craig Melvin at the Today Show a little bit of credit, because he asked uncomfortable questions, because there are questions that need to be asked and need to be answered, if only for the sake of history. It's too late to really do anything about them. But on The View today, at the end of this, you'll hear Whoopi go, it's an amazing book, or a great book, or whatever it is. The book came out today. Yeah, Whoopi had access to an advanced copy. I promise you, there is no way on God's green earth that Whoopi Goldberg read this book. What happens is there's a staffer who might have leafed through it, but they usually give you, the publisher will give you a couple of pages of summaries and pull quotes and stuff. You don't have to read a book. I'll tell you, when I did my book tour, the only person who I knew read the book, who interviewed me, and I did, 100 interviews or whatever. And, I was on Fox, I was on everything. The only person I knew who read the book, or could tell who read the book, was Mark Levin. Mark Levin read the book. Mark Levin had sent me emails going, I like this and like that and the other thing. But he read it. He had serious questions about the book that weren't in the press release. He had questions about everything. He had comments about it. He had quotes that he had pulled from it. He kept me for the whole hour. He knew the book. I was like, wow, that's impressive. I don't even do that. But the ladies on The View wouldn't read a coloring book. I don't think they could read a coloring book without somebody explaining it to them. But that's not the most egregious

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1: This is just funny and sad. A 25-year-old with a newish car. She couldn't figure, the air conditioning wasn't working. I worry about the future. Like, one of the things my father told me before he died was he's worried about the country, the type of country that my kids and his grandkids are going to grow up in. This woman is 25 years old. She learned something very important at the dealership about her air conditioning. Go ahead.
2: Yes, I did bring my car into the dealership yesterday. And I said, my air conditioner is not working. He said, let me come take a look. So he gets in my car. He presses some things. And he said, listen, I know it's not a hot day and all, but this thing is blasting cold air at me. I said, there's no way. There's no way. I've spent the last 2 weeks sweating, profusely sweating in my car. This thing's broken. He said, did you try pressing the AC button? I said, no, I didn't know I had to press a button. I just thought I put it on cold. It was going to blow cold air at me. And that's new to me. So I'm 25. You learn something new every day.
1: You learn something new every day, even if it's something you should have learned before you were a teenager. Yeah, you got to hit the AC button out there. It's one thing to make yourself look like a fool. It's another thing, I suppose it's a little bit admirable to go to the rest of the world and say, yeah, I'm stupid. It's more self-aware than I would have thought she was. Hey, let's look at the clock and go to the Hadid Carpet Cleaning Traffic Center for our final check on the roads.
3: The accidents on the inner loop of the Beltway before Braddock Road now cleared and delays have eased, but you will find very slow traffic from the toll road to the spur and from Old Georgetown Road to Ritchie Marlboro Road. Earlier disabled on the inner loop at 450, now cleared. Outer loop heavy through the Landover area and slow again through Bethesda. Also very heavy from the toll road to the Little River Turnpike and from the Springfield Interchange to the Wilson Bridge. Earlier police activity in Four Corners on University Boulevard and Colesville Road completely cleared from the roadway and the delays have eased. Slow going traffic right now on 270 northbound headed through the Rockville area between 28 and Middlebrook Road where delays heading in towards Clarksburg. Now from GarageRepair.com, here's a WMAL Weather Channel forecast.
4: Heating up by the end of the week especially, could see the 90s with humidity by Friday. Rest of the day, we'll see a generally clear sky after a high in the upper 70s. Tonight, we go down to the mid-50s inside the Beltway with a clear sky. Outside the Beltway, could see some low to mid-50s. Mostly sunny across the DMV Wednesday, a high of 82. Beautiful Thursday, but it's warmer. Lots of sunshine, a hint of a little more humidity. Lows around 60, a high in the upper 80s. I'm meteorologist Mark Thibodeau from the Weather Channel on WMAL.
1: It is mostly sunny, still 75 degrees outside. That's all the time we have for today. Happy anniversary to us. We'll see you in 21 hours. Mark Levin is next.
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12: WMAL News at 6. I'm Scott Lynn. A House Appropriations Subcommittee hearing to look at the Justice Department's budget request brought a declaration on the future of a controversial compensation fund.
13: Acting Attorney General Todd Blanche didn't talk in his opening statement about the $1.8 billion compensation fund, of which payouts have been paused by a federal judge. The subcommittee's ranking member, Grace Meng, pressed Blanche to give Americans a final decision.
14: And I think they would love to be reassured that this fund will not progress.
15: I'm telling you it's not. I'm not trying to be flippant with you. I'm just saying I'm telling you it's not.
13: The fund got pushback from Democrats and from many Republicans as well. GOP members said they needed assurances the fund would be ended before moving ahead with securing immigration enforcement funding.
12: Fox's Gernal Scott. The president announced on social media today Federal Housing Finance Agency head Bill Pulte will replace Tulsi Gabbard as acting director of national intelligence. Speaking at a White House briefing, Centers for Medicare and Medicaid Services Administrator Dr. Mehmet Oz says he trusts the president's decision to appoint Pulte.
16: He is a very sharp and quick study of people, their emotional abilities, and their ability to persevere in the face of hardship.
12: Critics have accused the president of appointing someone who will be loyal to him rather than someone who can do the job well. Senate Majority Leader John Thune said, quote, "We don't need a weaponized DNI. We need professionals." Gabbard said she's leaving her job at the end of the month to take care of her husband, who has been diagnosed with cancer. Another Maryland county is saying no thank you to data centers.
17: The Howard County Council's unanimously approved a temporary ban on data centers, pausing the projects until more information on their impact can be analyzed. Advocates say the pause is needed because the county hasn't updated its data processing zoning regulations in more than 30 years. Howard already has one data center in Laurel with a second on the way, but now it joins Baltimore and Prince George's counties and Baltimore City in pausing future centers. Montgomery is also considering a moratorium, and Harford County north of Baltimore is planning a permanent ban on the power-hungry project. 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
12: Naresh Bhatt, the Manassas Park man charged in the murder of his wife Mamta, will be back in court tomorrow, as his lawyers argue to set him free until trial.
18: I think we're all here with a tremendous sense of relief that Naresh Bhatt remains where he needs to be, which is in custody.
19: Mamta Bhatt's supporter Holly Worth, when accused killer Naresh Bhatt was first denied bond in August of 2024, then again by a judge who deemed him both a flight risk and a danger to the community. Now Prince William County's public defender is trying again to have Naresh Bhatt released until his October 5th trial. 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
1: On 66 westbound at Route 29 in Centerville, there is an accident blocking the right lane, and that has traffic jammed up from the Fairfax County Parkway, but also delays westbound from the Beltway heading towards 123. Slow going traffic on 95 heading southbound through the Springfield area, and again from Newington in towards Woodbridge. In Largo, there is an accident on the inner loop before Central Avenue in the right lane, and traffic is slow from Landover Road. Also delays on the inner loop between the Toll Road and the Spur, and from Old Georgetown Road on and off to Ritchie Marlboro Road. Now from GarageDoorRepair.com, here's a WMAL Weather Channel forecast.
2: Summer-like heat arriving as we head through the later part of the week. Could be up in the 90s by Friday with humidity. Rest of the day, we'll see a good deal of clear skies. Comfortable for now. After a high in the upper 70s, we'll drop to 56 tonight. Could be some low to mid-50s outside the Beltway with a mainly clear sky. Warm across the DMV Wednesday, sunny, a high of 82. Sunshine Thursday, even warmer, low near 60, a high of 88. I'm meteorologist Mark Thibodeau from the Weather Channel on WMAL.
0: 77 degrees at Reagan National. 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
4: Here. 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

0: Minor accident on westbound 66 at Route 29 in Centerville. Move to the right shoulder, but traffic is jammed from the Fairfax County Parkway. And now, westbound at the Fairfax County Parkway, there's a disabled in the left center lane. Also, you will find a disabled vehicle on 395 southbound at Seminary Road. Two left lanes are blocked, and traffic is jammed from Washington Boulevard. Northbound side heavy from 110 to the 14th Street Bridge. And the freeway is still slow between the 14th Street Bridge and the 3rd Street Tunnel. Inner loop heavy from the Dulles Toll Road to the Spur. And on the inner loop before Central Avenue, the deceleration lane still blocked. Traffic is slow from Old Georgetown Road. And on the outer loop before Van Dorn Street, there is a disabled now in the right lane, and delays continue to the Wilson Bridge. Now from GarageRepair.com, here's a WMAL Weather Channel forecast.
1: Clear skies tonight, low 57 degrees. For your Wednesday, sunny, high of 82.
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0: let's touch on another subject, then we'll move on, and that is this report in Axios, which is a rather left-wing news site, by somebody named Barak Ravid, who is a radical leftist. He's Israeli. He's written for the most left-wing media outlets in Israel. And by left-wing, I mean radical left. Couldn't hold jobs there. And so he's picked up by Axios. And there's nonstop leaks to this guy from people in the White House. We're trying to undermine the president, the relationship we have with the state of Israel and the prime minister there. And he's wrong all the time, and yet Axios keeps him on, doesn't fire him. His sources are always anonymous, always. They never correct the record at Axios. He never corrects the record. And this last leak that we talked about last night was very, very destructive to the president, to the prime minister, to our country, the state of Israel, and gave direct aid and comfort to the enemy. It would be Iran and Hamas. Furthermore, I don't think we should be talking to Hezbollah that has killed hundreds of our soldiers, Marines, and Americans. It is a terrorist organization of the worst order. It has our American blood on its hands. There was a time when it was official American policy that we didn't negotiate with terrorists or terror regimes. Now we seem to be negotiating with them and Hamas and Iran and all the rest. And where's it getting us exactly? I don't think very far. Now that said, that report and the foul language that was reported in that report was a lie. I'll be right back.
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5: 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I'm Scott Lynn. Of the controversial $1.8 billion anti-weaponization fund, Acting Attorney General Todd Blanche during a House committee hearing late today said, quote, "We are not moving ahead with the fund, period." Feedback from both sides of the aisle surrounding President Trump's selection for Director of National Intelligence. Democrats say Federal Housing Finance Director Bill Pulte lacks national security experience. Republican senators, including Tom Tillis and Bill Cassidy, say Pulte lacks qualifications to be DNI. The president is disputing claims from Iranian news agencies that talks were on hold between Iran and the states, and says they are continuing and have been ongoing. Traffic and weather are next.
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23: If you're caring for an aging parent, you may feel quite often that you're alone in what you're doing. But you're not. Not by a long shot. According to a new report by the Pew Research Center, 10% of U.S. adults are caring for a parent over age 65. Millions more are caring for a spouse or partner 65 or older. Beyond the sheer numbers, this report, perhaps unsurprisingly, found a major difference in caregiver well-being between men and women. One psychologist we spoke to suggested thinking 5 years in the future and imagining where you are right now. Will you be glad you took something on, or regretful that you didn't? You also need to cut yourself some slack, he said, especially women. Don't try to shoulder all of the burden by yourself. You might need to ask for help before you burn out. You'll be so glad you did. I'm Dr. Sanjay Gupta, helping you live a better life.
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26: Hamas agreed, according to the Saudis
0: and others, not to launch any more rockets or drones at Israel. It was announced that they did, and then they launched scores of rockets and drones at Israel. We've had a ceasefire on since April 8th. It's 2 months. That's been violated every single day. Look, folks, here's the thing. I'm a patriotic American. I'm 68 years old. My family came to this country now 125, 130 years ago. They fought in World War II. I can't pretend these things aren't going on. With a regime that wants to get nuclear weapons and tens of thousands of ballistic missiles that one day can reach us, that makes it clear that it wants to destroy our country and the West and Jews and Christians and anything in between. What am I supposed to do? Come up here like these other people? Pretend otherwise? Like these woke right types? I'm talking about the survival of our republic, and I'm called a warmonger, or MAGA's under attack, or whatever it is. It's really quite bizarre. very sick. And I deal with these people every day. And they have a following. And they're poisoning the minds of so many of our fellow citizens. And they're encouraging and emboldening the enemy overseas. It's not like talk radio or network TV, cable TVs all over the world, but more than that, the podcasting's all over the world. So the enemy takes great hope and encouragement from what these people are saying, the Megyn Kellys, the Steve Bannons, the Tucker Carlsons. You've even heard the Muslim Brotherhood praise them. You've heard Iran praise them. You've heard Qatar praise them. Saudi Arabia praise them. It's shocking. But I'm not going to sit here and sell you a bill of goods or blow smoke at you. And negotiating with terrorists who want to destroy us is a great idea. I personally don't think so. That cutting a deal with them is a great idea. The president knows what I think. The whole world knows what I think, to the extent anybody cares. I don't think that's a great idea. And so what do? You have to destroy the regime. It wouldn't be the first time we as Americans have destroyed regimes that seek to destroy us. But apparently that's just not something we do anymore. And what's amazing to me is the people who want us to take a quote-unquote off-ramp or come up with some quick deal or something like that are the ones that keep talking about we don't want any more forever wars. But if that regime is left standing in some form or some way, it's a forever war. That's what it is. And the isolationists are suicidal. They were suicidal before World War II officially broke out against us, before we were attacked at Pearl Harbor. In fact, the isolationists, about 100 years ago, the 1930s, they were extremely organized, extremely effective. There were hundreds of thousands of them. One of their leaders and spokesmen was Charles Lindbergh. Was Father Coughlin, who would be viewed as sort of the modern podcaster, a Tucker Carlson type or a Kelly type or any of these fools and buffoons. And so we were not properly armed. We were not psychologically ready. And we got hit. And we were way behind. And it cost us many more lives. Because the enemy had gained such footholds. And had such tremendous industrial production and assembly lines. While the isolationists were not in a majority, but they had significant voices that limited our ability to prepare and to be ready. And this is what's happening today in a different form and in a different way, but it's happening. See, I see what President Trump has done here in launching these military operations against Iran as heroic, as historic, as iconic. The question is, how do we bring this to a result? What result do we want? Let's not pretend the regime is gone because the Navy's gone and the Air Force is gone. Who are we negotiating with? The regime. Who's still firing ballistic missiles and drones? The regime. Who's still slaughtering their own people? The regime. We make a deal, the communist Chinese are going to stop funding them? Of course not. Are the Russians going to stop helping them? Of course not. The North Koreans, the Pakistanis, of course not. And if they violate the deal or some aspect of the deal, what are we going to do about it? Nothing. Absolutely nothing. We won't have the will to do anything about it. People are already tired. I think people are tired of the back and forth and the back and forth and the back and forth. So far, this is one of the shortest quote-unquote wars we've ever been involved in. Not the shortest, but one of them. And what do you think China's taking from all this? They couldn't be happier. We're beating the crap out of this enemy. We took out their leadership within 48 hours. poised to truly destroy them, to arm their people, and we hit the brakes. I don't know why. But we did. There's a lot of reasons that have been given, none of them to make sense to me. And we've been in a ceasefire that is more fire than cease. This enemy's not going to go away from some paper agreement. It's never honored a single paper agreement. Am I supposed to pretend otherwise? Am I supposed to lie to you and mislead you? This doesn't mean I'm not on Team Trump. I absolutely am on Team Trump, and I'm doing everything I can, publicly and otherwise, to try and effect an outcome, I think, that's in the best interest of we, the people, the American people. That's what I do. That's what I believe in. Our generation has to take care of business so our children and grandchildren aren't exposed. That's the truth. That's the truth. I am not going to mislead you. I am concerned. The Democrats have given aid and comfort to the enemy. The woke right podcasters have given aid and comfort to the enemy. The Marxist Islamists here at home are organizing. They're taking over towns. I'm going to get into this soon. People are not realizing the extent of the radicalism and reach of Mamdani, that he's involved in helping to recruit Islamists and Marxists of the most vile kind that support terrorism to get them elected to Congress. He's involved in that. He doesn't view his role as simply as the mayor of New York City. You know, when you're a mayor of New York City, you figure that's a big enough job. No. He views his role as well beyond the five boroughs, well beyond the state. He wants to reach into Congress. You have a communist Stalinist from Vermont, Bernie Sanders. He doesn't give a damn about what happens in Vermont. He's the same way, doing the same thing. The revolution is here. The Marxist Islamist revolution is here, every bit as it is in the Middle East, in Africa, in Southeast Asia, and in Europe. We're the big Satan. We're the ones that really need to be conquered. And the strategy is to create these segregated enclaves, these fortresses, if you will, of Sharia law and Islam, where imams control, where Qatar and other oil-rich fiefdoms in the Middle East and elsewhere are funding them. Where do you think all this money comes from, with thousands of mosques popping up all over the country? And the communist Chinese are involved in it too, helping to support the Islamist movements, as well as Antifa and the radical left. We're supposed to sit here and take it? The Democrat Party's in on it, 100% in on it. They'll talk about affordability. They'll talk about the price of gasoline. And they're laughing at us because this is the way they hope to secure power. And like the Islamists and the Marxists, never give it up. Never give it up. That's why they want to change our constitutional republic. That's why they attack the foundations of this republic. But I'm not going to sell you a bill of goods here and tell you that I feel that, you know, stepping in between Israel and Hamas to stop Israel from destroying Hamas is a smart move. I think it's a bad move. At the behest of the Iranian regime, which is supposedly doesn't even exist anymore? Seriously? I'll be right back.
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2: On 123 at Burke Center Parkway, an accident blocks the right lane and traffic is jammed from the Fairfax County Parkway. And also, there is an accident southbound on Westfields Boulevard between 28 and Stonecroft Boulevard. That portion of the roadway is closed due to the crash. On 66 westbound at the Fairfax County Parkway, there is a disabled in the left center lane. And the accident westbound at 29 in Centerville now moved to the right shoulder, but still very heavy traffic from the Fairfax County Parkway. And on 395 southbound at Seminary Road, a disabled blocks two left lanes and traffic is jammed from Washington Boulevard. Now from GarageDoorRepair.com. Here's a WMAL Weather Channel forecast.
3: Clear skies tonight, low 57 degrees for your Wednesday, sunny high of 82.
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0: The people of Israel are...

0: not sustain it. But they promise it anyway. They're destroying our healthcare system with Obamacare, and their answer is what? A more comprehensive, centralized, government-run healthcare system, national government healthcare system for the entirety of their population, where there are no private healthcare options. Zero. We've tried that with public housing, a failure. In fact, anything that's controlled by the government, other than what the government is capable of actually doing, like national security, sometimes it fails there, is a failure. If we had only government-run grocery stores, we'd starve to death. If we only had government-run clothing stores, we'd be naked. If we only had government-run housing, we wouldn't have a roof over our head, and if we did, it would be infested with criminals and cockroaches. I don't know how many times humanity has to go through this false Marxist utopia. And I was thinking about this late last night, like 2 in the morning. You ready? An epiphany. Marxism is said to be about materialism, right? The material dialectic. That Marx kind of adjusted Hegelism, but it's about materialism, and you hear the Marxists screaming about it all the time. And yet, in my view, it's not even about materialism if you ever really think about it. You interested in pursuing this a little bit, Mr. Producer? Next hour, we'll be back.
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4: WMAL News at 7. Good evening, I'm Scott Lynn. Republicans and Democrats are criticizing President Trump's pick to be the acting director of National Intelligence, Federal Housing Finance Agency Director Bill Pulte.
5: CMS Administrator Dr. Mehmet Oz tried to defend the choice.
6: He is a very sharp quick study of people, their emotional abilities, and their ability to persevere in the face of hardship. So I have confidence in his decision.
5: Now, the Democrats have made some noise about this, alleging that Pulte has weaponized his current agency, the Federal Housing Finance Agency, and Republicans also posed some questions about his lack of credentials in the national security space and whether he has any relevant background in intelligence.
4: Fox's Jackie Heinrich. Pulte is also chair of Freddie Mac and Fannie Mae and will remain at those positions as well. House Minority Leader Hakeem Jeffries telling reporters today Pulte is unqualified and unserious. In a post on Truth Social, the president touted Pulte's experience managing the most sensitive matters in America, the safety and soundness of the markets. Acting U.S. Attorney General Todd Blanche testifying before the House Appropriations Committee today, the Trump administration is giving up on the $1.8 billion anti-weaponization fund.
7: The reasons for the fund, I think, remain as important as they were before, but we are not moving forward with the fund.
4: The Justice Department has not yet filed paperwork to officially cancel the proposed fund. A judge has temporarily blocked it, and the Senate delayed a vote on a budget reconciliation bill for ICE and CBP funding because of bipartisan backlash. Prince William County police have a 34-year-old man in custody following allegations involving the assault of a boy at an elementary school over the weekend. Timothy Michael Bangera has been charged with sexual battery as well as assault and battery. The alleged victim is 14 and was, according to police, playing basketball Sunday at Rosa Parks Elementary School in Woodbridge when the incident was said to have occurred. Months after she swore to not take sides in Montgomery County's executive race, Council President Natalie Fani Gonzalez is taking sides.
8: And with that final vote, the council has approved the FY27 operating budget.
9: The contentious budget battle proved to be a deal breaker for Fani Gonzalez, who now accuses two of her candidate colleagues of playing politics. She tells Bethesda Today Will Jawando was too willing to use reserve funds to pay for programs, and that Andrew Friedson only engaged to protect items he wanted from being cut. That leaves Evan Glass, who Fani Gonzalez praises for building consensus and helping to get the budget passed. She says Glass earned her endorsement. John Matthews on WMAL and WMAL.com.
4: Security will be tight for the Freedom 250 events here in the nation's capital this summer.
10: At this time, we are not tracking any credible threats to the events of this summer.
11: Darren Cox, FBI Deputy Director with the Washington Field Office, noting the top three happenings, the UFC fight on the White House grounds, the July 4th fireworks, and the Freedom 250 Grand Prix in August. And as always, adds U.S. Capitol Police Chief Michael Sullivan.
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4: The White House Correspondents' Dinner has been officially rescheduled for July 24th. It'll have increased security measures and take place at a more intimate venue, the Waldorf Astoria in Northwest. Traffic and weather next.
13: How did I lose weight? And I did. Lean, right here. I did. I love this stuff. 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I'm up at like 2:35. 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I never minded being 235, but you know what minded? 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
14: A few accidents to watch out for in Virginia. One is on 123 northbound at Burke Center Parkway in Fairfax Station, where the right lane is blocked. Traffic is slow from the Fairfax County Parkway. And southbound on the Fairfax County Parkway at Pope's Head Road, an accident is causing delays from Lee Highway. Also in Fredericksburg, watch out for an accident on westbound 3 at Single Oak Road, and also westbound on 3 at the off-ramp to Jefferson Davis Highway. Still a slow go right now on 95 southbound from Newington to Woodbridge. Northbound at Dumfries Road, a disabled vehicle is blocking the left lane. Earlier disabled on 395 southbound at Seminary Road, moved to the right shoulder, but still some delays from Washington Boulevard. Now from GarageDoorRepair.com, here's a WMAL Weather Channel forecast.
15: It's heating up by the end of the week, especially. Could see the 90s with humidity by Friday. Rest of the day, we'll see a generally clear sky after a high in the upper 70s. Tonight, we go down to the mid-50s inside the Beltway with a clear sky. Outside the Beltway, could see some low to mid-50s. Mostly sunny across the DMV Wednesday, a high of 82. Beautiful Thursday, but it's warmer. Lots of sunshine, the hint of a little more humidity. Lows around 60, a high in the upper 80s. I'm meteorologist Mark Thibodeau from the Weather Channel on WMAL.
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0: Hello, America. 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Our number, 877-381-3811, 877-381-3811. Let me touch on what I left off with before the top of the hour. What I said was, this whole doctrine of Marxism is so thoroughly defective. And I've written about it. Thousands of people have written about it. But I got to thinking, what's the greatest defect? The socialist part of it? The redistribution of wealth? The oppressed versus the oppressor? That's all problematic, don't get me wrong. No. It's complete misstatement and misapplication of human nature. That is, I actually believe, as I thought about it overnight, that Marx and Engels were pulling wool over our eyes. Not a conspiracy, I think this is what their intention was. To use materialism, aka economics and finance, as camouflage for rejiggering human nature. That is, it's actually not so much about economics, although obviously it affects economics, but economics are used not to advance equality, not to advance fairness and affordability and the other slogans they spit out, but to advance totalitarianism. It's a philosophy not of economics, not based on economics. It's a philosophy of totalitarianism that for some is more appealing than fascism, because it's built around these sort of fluff concepts of compassion, of justice, economic justice, racial justice, whatever, when it has no intention of advancing justice of any kind. It's an excuse for totalitarianism. Just like Islam is an excuse for totalitarianism. I really believe this when it comes to Marxism now. I think when I next write, I'll definitely explore this even further, let my noggin keep hammering away at this. And as I look back on the 10 or 11 books I've written, it's 11 actually, but Rescuing Sprite is a different milieu altogether, I'm just saying. I realize I did touch on this in American Marxism, but I feel like I need to expand on it. Marxism is about controlling the individual, about controlling the thought processes, about creating a society of robots. Islam's the same way, by the way. They have a lot in common, and then they have certain fundamentals clearly not in common. It's an utterly defective ideology. It can never work. And this is where it comes in the human factor. Because it's not a misunderstanding of human nature, as people say, some have said. It is the intentional destruction of human nature to rejigger or recreate it by certain so-called masterminds here on Earth. It can't work because human nature is what human nature is. God creates human nature, not man. Does any of this make sense to you, Rich? You like it? So when Mondami talks about taxing the billionaires and Ken Griffin says, I'm going to leave, and Goldman Sachs says, we're going to get out, we're going to get... He doesn't care. That's what he wants. He's not, it's not really, the end game is not redistribution of wealth. That's part of the propaganda. That's part of the means. That's the process. The end game is to have a city of the kind of people you want to control the city, to literally pick the kinds of groups and ideological pursuits that these people are pursuing, and to replace the people who are here in New York City now with the kind of people that you can control and who will, in return, do as you tell them to do. The Jews are being pushed out of New York City, being replaced with Islamists. The successful people are being pushed out of New York City, being replaced with illegal aliens. So what if it looks like some Middle East city? So what if it looks like some poor third world city? He's not interested in building a city. He's not interested in building skyscrapers. He's not interested in getting the filth off the streets or the crime off the streets. He's interested in recreating the city. So those things that matter to you in New York City or wherever it is, Dearborn, Michigan, cities in New Jersey, just pick it. It doesn't matter. You want to create like-minded or people whose minds you can form and frame to live in these societies. And they start out as segregated, almost fortresses. That's why you see these heavily, densely populated Islamic areas, intentionally so, placed strategically in different parts of different states in the country to have maximum impact. That's why you see money pouring in from overseas, from monarchies, from dictatorships, from communist regimes, intended to influence the outcome. They want to change Americans. And that means, in many cases, replacing them with outsiders. See, many of us are too damn stubborn. We love our country. We think for ourselves. Relatively intelligent. We don't want to be replaced. We're not interested in all this crap about Marxism and Islamism and all that. We don't want it. We're not interested in it. We're the target. Move us out of the way. Resettle us. Have us depopulate New York City. Have us depopulate Los Angeles. Have us depopulate Detroit. Depopulate Dallas. Depopulate Philly. Depopulate these areas. Force us to move out. We'll move to red states. That won't last forever. Red states won't be free forever if they take over the federal government and impose their will on us nationally in the Supremacy Clause and they turn the Constitution against us. That's the plan. That's the plan. That's how they overcome our brilliant system. So the goal here with the Marxists, with the Bernie Sanders and his ilk, with the Graham Platner and his ilk and their likes, is to control the population, is to control the people by changing the people, by changing human nature. Talk about equality. Talk about fairness. Turn one against the other. People who resist these movements, the successful, the wealthy, middle class, hardworking people, whatever they are, trash them, Islamophobic, they're racist, white supremacists if they're white. If they're black, they're still on the plantation, and on and on and on. Whatever it takes, whatever phrase you have to use, drag them down or push them out. And that's how they're going to conquer New York City. That's how they're going to conquer Los Angeles. Take over the big metropolitan areas, and in many cases, you control the states. Like a military operation without weapons. Insist that illegal aliens stay. They're viewed as part of the means by which this is accomplished. Open borders, no deportations. Open borders, no detention centers. I hope this makes sense, because I think it's very important as I've been thinking this through. We'll be right back.
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13: How did I lose weight? And I did. Lean, right here. I did. I love this stuff. 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True story, I never minded being 235, but you know what minded? 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
1: Hey, I'm Reba McEntire. In life, you'll hear a lot of people tell you that you can do anything you want. I'm here to tell you that's true. Since I was a little girl, I dreamed of becoming a successful singer and entertainer. It took a lot of hard work, dedication, and perseverance to find my success, but it was worth it. I never gave up on my dreams. Remember, you can never have a dream come true until you've had a dream. This message is brought to you by the U.S. Air Force.
2: 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How did they go from top of the rock to rock bottom?
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8: Tonight in a handful of states. I'm Lee Silicera, Fox News. Polls just closing in New Jersey, where Democrats are competing to replace retiring Congresswoman Bonnie Watson Coleman in the 7th District. Democrats are picking their nominee to take on Republican Tom Kaine Jr., who's been absent for months due to an undisclosed illness. Polls in California close in about 3 hours, where they're choosing candidates for governor.
9: Longtime Democratic politician Javier Becerra leapfrogged his opponents in recent weeks, following the collapse of former Congressman Eric Swalwell's campaign. Becerra is fighting off allegations of ties to big oil and corporations, as well as a strong challenge from another Democrat, free-spending billionaire Tom Steyer. They're both hoping they'll advance to the November runoff by beating Republican and Trump-backed former Fox News host Steve Hilton, who says it's time for the blue state to go red.
8: Fox's Jonathan Hunt. There are also elections in Iowa, New Mexico, South Dakota, and Montana. President Trump's top diplomat says talks with Iran are continuing.
10: Secretary of State Marco Rubio says Iran is starting to agree to negotiate aspects of its nuclear program it previously refused to discuss.
11: That is not a guarantee that ultimately...